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0: 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And Eden, my
1: friend. Get praise, God. It is our time to live on top of the world. Get praise. Not the Eden Radio. The only holistic health radio show on the air, coming out of New York City, the greatest media broadcast capital in the whole big blue marble world, coming at you all over the world, dealing with health that is indigenous to each and every one of us, holistic health, our mind, our body, our spirit, finding and identifying the oneness in our health, my God mercy. The same way music brings us together, health brings us together. We have a oneness in that glory, a oneness in that knowledge. We begin this morning with knowing that you need to stand up. Stand up for who you are. Stand up for your health. Because when you don't have your health, you have nothing else. Name a little. Stand up this morning. Your praise.

enough. Yeah, praise the God. We are keeping the light of God, keeping the light of Christ, and focusing on our health, you know. Give praise.

beautiful. We're supposed to not only be surviving, we're supposed to be thriving in our lives. People getting sick, getting heart attacks, stroke, all types of foolishness going on in our lives that's taking us away from this beautiful world because of knowledge that we don't have, because of lifestyles that we don't need to be living, because of things we're eating and drinking that we shouldn't be doing. We just have to get the knowledge. We got, you know, this first half an hour of Back to Eden Radio is brought to you by the great people at Health Alive, which is part of the Relevant Ministry Outreach. Health Alive Ministry. One of the key things of Relevant Ministry that Dr. Martin Luther King talked about was health. He said health is a human right. It's not just a civil right. It's a human right, a civil right. We need to be on the top of the chain of information about our health. We should be committed to being transformed. We need to stop being transforming ourselves from being passive to being passionate about our health. If you ask folks about how they feel about health, oh, I don't know, let's play some music and have some fun instead. No, we need to stop and get into our health. So this first half an hour of the program is brought to you by our great people at Health Alive Ministry. If you have any business, any outreach that you want to reach the faith-based community, which is millions of folk here in every city in the name of the living God, you need to be part of the Health Alive Outreach Ministry. 1-800-435-1020. 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You need to make a difference. You don't need to wait until we are all sick and dying. There are many health issues that particularly affect our community, that particularly affect the African-American Caribbean community and African indigenous African community, that gets to us and causes us to suffer and die sooner than I believe the Lord would have liked us to have gone. You need to be aware of that. Be conscious of that. The Health Alive Ministries, you hear me tell you this every week. I believe you know that it's the people who are committed to solving and overcoming all of these sicknesses that is bringing us down. There's all group time or all people involved in the Health Alive Ministry. Community people, faith-based leaders, many pastors. People sometimes think the churches are not doing what they should be doing. There are numerous pastors who are saying, what can we do to make a difference? If you're part of a church, of any church, you should be asking your pastor, what are they doing to be part of the Health Alive Ministry to have preventative health for our community? Don't wait until somebody's dying and preside over the funeral. You need to be committed to making sure they don't die in the first place. That is the raw, straight up in your face attitude we need to have about our health. We are disproportionately dying and suffering on health issues that can be avoidable. So the Health Alive Ministry are people who are dealing with business people, cultural leaders, healthcare professionals, and other doctors who are committed to health equities and are being aware and disparities that affect our community. And we talk about this every week. You've been hearing me say this until I almost can't talk anymore. There's nutrition, diabetes, obesity, prostate cancer, breast cancer, cardio disease, health, heart attack, people having stress, mental illness. I think everybody I know is going through some stress. It seems like this is not some... Don't be ashamed if you're going through stress and feeling spaced out sometimes and depressed. Don't think, oh, well, I'm not going to say anything because somebody will think I'm crazy. No, either you, if you're crazy, everybody's crazy, because we all are going through the same type of stress and ridiculousness
and eating wrong. We would be eating all these fat-ass foods and greasy foods at the quickie at the Popeyes and every place else. We can't be eating all these greases and fried foods and not getting obese and not getting diabetes. Black men are getting prostate cancer and afraid to even take a test because they don't like to be dealt with to take a test. Black, our sisters and women and our mothers are not getting the breast examinations. We are working with all of these different organizations. If you know anybody, which is everybody who's gone through something, my God, virtually everybody, you need to call the great people at the Health Alive Ministry. We have been working with the different African American Caribbean health organizations for over 30 years or more. And we can help you. Don't wait until it's too late. And the doctors say, we wish we had caught this earlier. Give the people Monday morning on at Health Alive Ministry Outreach a call at 1-800-435-1020. That's 1-800-435-1020. They're dealing with all of the issues that is, and particularly lupus. Y'all been hearing me say this for years. I'm committed to the lupus awareness. I've lost Brother Jonathan Joe Crane's lost his daughter, made him question his faith for a second to lupus. He begged the Lord to save his daughters. And I'm just being honest with you. This is a serious matter. Lupus is something that affected African-American women disproportionately, that people don't talk about until it's too late. We have spent time with this. You go to the emergency room and they will tell you, you know, hold on, you have to hold on. Calls are coming through. Stay with us, please, or leave a message, because calls are coming through. People want to know more about this. And we cannot take all the calls on Sundays. That's why I say call Monday morning on at 1-800-435-1020. This is a serious, serious health issue that's facing our community. And there's a variety of health issues. We could go through the whole list and spend all morning. Y'all tuning in to hear some great music, but you got to also hear the knowledge that will make a difference in your life. And that is what it's all about. Lupus is a quiet killer that affects African-American young black women and your daughters, your sisters, your mother. You need to be more conscious of this. Be aware of that. Give the great people, please. I'm just getting great calls are coming through now that we are not prepared to take until Monday morning. But call 1-800-435-1020 or leave a message in the name of God so we can get back to you. The people at Alpha Live are committed to your health, not selling you car tires by doing some programming and getting off the air. We do follow up. We connect you. There's great organizations coming into town like the National Medical Association, which over thousands of African American Caribbean doctors who specialize in care that you need. We'll be working with them as we have over the last 20 years to make a difference. Give us a call. Don't let your health take a back burner or take a back step to your life. You need to stand up for your health, stand up for your awareness and enlightening people. Don't wait until somebody's in a funeral and say, he didn't look right, and she never looked right, and she was looking a little something this last month. No, don't wait until that happens. Give people the benefit. Help people in your congregation. 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You know, but help them survive, because God will bless you, and the blessing will be there. We all have to help each other. It is a village to raise each and to support each other, not just to raise a child, but to give each other support. 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If you need to, we
I can just go on. I'm going to be brief and just say, give the great people a call. If the phones are tied up, please leave your message so we can help and make a difference for you. 1-800-435-1020. And just know that you won't go back. And that regardless of what you're going through, once you develop an awareness of your health, once you develop an awareness of transformation, you know, the Word of God reminds us in Scripture that we need to be transformed by the renewal of mind. Be transformed by the renewal of mind. You can be transformed holistically. That word, people keep hearing this word holistically, but it means your physical body can be transformed again. All of that bad part of your body from eating all them extra, all them more greasy ribs all the time and not frying up your vegetables instead of eating some natural health foods, your body can be turned around in God. Your body can be turned around for healing. Your body can be turned around in holistic health. And you can not only spiritually, but you can physically be born again. And that is the promise of God. That is, if you believe, if you're going to show up at church Sunday and Tuesday and Wednesday night and Friday night and every other night, then you need to start believing that you can not only be born again spiritually, but you can be born again physically, because that is also the promise of God, of rejuvenation and regeneration of your body. My Lord mercy. And once you get there, once you see the light of Christ in your life, once you realize that you are spirit, as the Word promises us. The Word promises us, though, it's not people in the sky jumping around. It's that you are Christ. You have the Christ spirit within you, and you can create a new God, the God within you. And that is what the blessing is. That is what the promise is. That's what the glory is. That's what the celebration is. And once you get there, you will not go back.

0: My Lord, mercy. Sometimes as we go through believing and healing and praying, sometimes we have got to find a patience. Oh my God. We like to utter the phrase, God may not be there when you want him, but he's always there on time. Now, my Lord.
1: Eden, where you at?
0: But when you believe, when you are a real believer, you develop a patience that most people don't have. Because when you believe it's coming, the blessing is coming, when you believe that whatever you're going through will end the suffering, whatever suffering you may be going through, if you believe that whatever shade somebody may be throwing on you, as the young folk like to say, that the light of truth will take charge and transform everything else and change everything else, when you believe that, that is part of being a believer. I believe that that is what is part of being a believer. And then you develop a patience. Then you develop a patience that tells you that I can, that it may not be here today at 2, 4, 3 o'clock, but it is coming. And it will redeem. The word promises us that undeserved suffering is redeeming. It will be redeemed. That is the promise of God. So when you are going through all this type of suffering, the people lying, people lie on people, smear people. People believe it. They say, oh, yeah, that person did this. Then suddenly he looks like the person who did it, or she looks like the person who did it, showing up. But you have to believe that where there's been darkness thrown at you, that the light of Christ will illuminate you and give you and share with others the path of your light. You've got to know that. You've got to believe that, my God. And you've got to be patient. You know, you can walk to the fast food place and order a hamburger in 30 seconds, but you cannot always. I've been so brazen as I asked God to show me the truth of something immediately. the nerve of me. But you cannot always ask for that. You got to be patient sometimes. And sometimes, many times. You can't just say, God, it may not be there when you want him, but he's always there on time, and say amen, and give each other a hug and all that wonderful stuff. You got to believe it and incorporate it into your life. Being patient. Patiently praising. Give praise.

0: your praises. We continue this morning on Back to Eden Radio. I'm your host, Brother J.C. Joseph, reminding you that this Back to Eden is about each and every one of us. It's about our community. It's about us being at a point where we claim it's our time to reclaim our glory, to reclaim our royalty, to reclaim the greatness in God and the greatness in us as a Christ spirit and us as a people. Give praise. We're on the line this morning. We have one of our relevant ministry partners, Dr. Vivian, on the line this morning. Dr. Vivian, you stay with us this morning before somebody grabs you away from us.
1: I'm still holding on before somebody grabs me away from you.
0: You know, one of the things we talked about this week, because it's a week right between July the 4th and Independence, and like everybody says stuff, but they don't. I think maybe, who am I to say this, but who knows? I think everybody does not think of what really independence means. I mentioned earlier in the program that people, when independent, are thinking about July the 4th. If their country is independent, then people politically and culturally and racially disagree on, debate on all of that. But we're skipping over that for a minute to skip to personal independence. Versus personal dependence. What are we independent on? What are we dependent on? There's some people that are in relationships where they're so dependent that they can't go and even paint some rocks in the garden because their relationship doesn't limit. You know, I mean, people can be very dependent. Some organizations we are connected to that we should be dependent on because they are covering us. We need to sometimes collectively join organizations so that we can, the power of unity, if we need to respect and depend on. But how do we balance that? How do you depend? What do you think we need to do, you know, to deal with independence? To feel that I'm my own man, I'm my own woman, and I need, you know what I'm saying? I don't want to be, some women don't want to be dependent on, I'm not dependent on any man to tell me what to do. And some women and some men who won't want to feel dependent, you know, independent. Let me shut up a minute and ask you, how do we balance that? How do we look at that in our lives?
1: Brother Joseph, I love you to the moon and back, and you know that. And I am not ashamed to say that on International Public Radio. Okay. Well, at the end of the day, it really is all about choice. And independence means you have the freedom to choose. You have the freedom to choose to be independent. You have the freedom to choose to be independent, or you have the choice to become interdependent, which is a balance between being dependent and independent. And at the end of the day, it's still your choice. You are choosing every moment of the day. Either you can choose to be happy, or you can choose to be sad. Either you can choose to look at the good that's in life, or you can look at the bad. It doesn't matter what your political affiliation, what your religious organization is. You still have a choice. And we are the highest form of creation. I don't care if you're rich or poor, black and white, you're still the highest form of creation. My question to the audience, and I will always challenge them as well as myself, is how well are your choices aligning with the good that the good Lord put in you? Because the good Lord didn't put any junk in you. If there's any junk in you, you kick that up after you got here, okay? And it's your job to emphasize and focus on the good in the world and the good that's in your life, and you'll have more of that.

0: So, you know, I found out a long time ago that I am responsible for my own happiness. That no matter what relationship I'm in, whether it's a husband or if I have a girlfriend I'm hanging out with, it's still my responsibility to make sure I'm in a good place and that I'm happy and not hold the other person responsible for your joy. Then, if you look at the life of Christ, he never relied on his disciples for his joy. He always went within, because that's where the divinity was within him. And he also told us that greater is he that is in you than he that is in the world. Which means that the spirit that's in you is greater than anything that's out here in the world. And we as a people need to understand that and hold to that and meditate on that and live that way in our lives on a daily basis. So,
1: but you said that so quickly, and that was so powerful, I just wanted to push it.
0: Slow me down, Bugs. You know how I roll.
1: No, I know how you roll, and you spun around so many pearls at once. And when you say, as we always say, which is the tenet of our programming, is greater in He and that is in the. You know, we've got to believe that the Christ power is within us. Sometimes when we are trying to have a life where everything seems to make sense, but where does, in fact, I'm going to play the next song. Spirit just told me to do this as we're talking.
0: Okay.
1: Hammond and say, they that wait on the Lord. When do you wait versus when do you just say, this ain't in place right now, so I should act on this promptly without any further ado, you know?
0: I'm going to stop you right there and answer that question.
1: I'm stopping myself, so please go ahead.
0: But Joseph, I want people to get rid of this nonsense about waiting on God. You understand? You don't need to wait on God. God's waiting on you. He's waiting on you alone. Go ahead and say amen if you can. God is a right now God. Y'all need to wake up.
1: Okay.
0: Because our people are so asleep, it's ridiculous. Oh my God. Don't get me to talking about Joe.
1: I love that. Because people have to hear one thing and the other, and they got to weigh it out in their... You see, this is what's important. I'm glad you said that, because people... Fred Hammond on next day, they that wait on the Lord. You know, and God may not be there when you want him, but he's always there on time and all that good stuff. You know, but versus when do you act on... What the God in you?
0: The spirit will let you know when to move. It's called divine timing.
1: But that's what I'm saying. But when do you act on the spirit in you that says, this ain't right, this is right?
0: So, Joseph, I'm gonna stop you again, because here's the answer to your question. You have to get in the spirit before you can walk in the spirit, my brother. And when you are in the spirit lets you know when to move and what to do. That's what's missing. Go and get in the spirit.
1: Okay, but hold on now. Hold your horses 1 second. and that's why we always love the volley back and forth. It's because when does the Lord tell you to exercise patience? You know, I mean, years ago I was in a crisis. I won't take the time.
0: Hold on, let me look at the time.
1: Yeah, I got time. Years ago I was in a crisis that I needed an answer to immediately. On that night, I took a shower and prayed and got on my knees and said, Lord, I considered it a fast food, like same way you order a hamburger at McDonald's, a fast food request. I said, Lord, I know that you come in time, but I need an instant answer, okay? I need to have a response that's almost immediate. And sometimes, you know, it's a patience thing. You should have patience.
0: Brother Joseph, it's not God that needs. It's you need to get in the position so you can hear the answer.
1: But that's my question.
0: The answer's already there.
1: That's my question for everybody. When should you just be patient and wait for the answer?
0: You don't have to wait for anything. You get in the spirit and the answer comes on its own, Brother Joseph. I don't think you're hearing what I'm saying.
1: No. I understand. I've been saying for 1,000 years that when you quiet yourself, center yourself, and get out of being all knotted up and stressed out, you're opening up your body, you're opening up your spirit to receive the Word of God. In fact, the Word of God is always present. You have just you have a roadblock that you have put into place by the stress of the world that is stopping you from receiving.
0: No, it's not the stress of the world. It's the stress that's in you.
1: But that is of the world. But I'm saying, hold on. To me, that is other. The stress that is in you is what you've allowed the world to infiltrate you with. And I'm saying, once you relieve yourself of some of that stress, some of this ridiculousness and foolishness, then you will start to hear the Word of God come through. People start.
0: When you have a transformation of your mind, which is a daily thing
1: it's a process. Some people can't just do that instantaneously. You know,
0: you don't have to, Brother Joseph. It's a daily thing, my brother. It's a gradual daily transformation. Yes, I agree with
1: we are on the same page here, because I know that sometimes people innately can be told what they need to do, but to quiet themselves after all the stress and rumble-dumble of the day and of the week, they need to bring themselves to a level of quietness. And when you're at that level of quietness, that's when you hear the Lord speak. When you hear. And you have to bring yourself there. But my God, you know. But so when we talk about independence, let's get back to giving a little respect to Independence Day. You're allowed to fall. And versus independence life. An independent spirit within your own essence and your own life. What time we got? Here we got a little time though. but look at my little glasses on. You see, got all these little fun.
0: We're saying the same thing. We're just saying in a different way, my brother.
1: Yeah.
0: We're saying the same thing. Yeah. And I may speak differently, but I want our brothers and sisters to know that it is our Father's pleasure to give us the kingdom. We just have to relax and allow it to come to us.
1: And be quiet.
0: You can't earn it. It's by grace. You know what I'm saying? It's a gift already. Just relax and allow. And let go of those things that are holding you back. Whether I don't care what kind of belief it is. Just relax and let the Lord work within you to bring forth the fruit of the Spirit from within you. And you'll be all right. Amen, I say.
1: Amen. We're going to roll that weight. Let's see what Fred Hammond has to say better than John. You know what I'm saying? They that wait on the Lord. Because sometimes we like to order the Lord's word like we order French fries at McDonald's. We want it right now. We don't want to wait on anything. But sometimes we have to wait on the Lord. You know, listen to Fred, and we'll get back in a minute, Dr. Bill. Yeah, Fred.

0: Sometimes we have to let it wait, just wait until that truth take over. Sometimes where there's darkness and shade, you have to wait for the light of Christ to transform and to change your life and to change your reality and to change how you see everything. Give praise. Your light go out, regardless of if you're the only one in the room and with one or two or 10 or 50 or 1,000 other people who is not speaking of the truth of God, who doesn't speak the essence of the light of Christ within what we know to be real. Never let your light go out. Never give up. Never, never, ever, ever give up. Keep your head to the sky. Sound the blackness as we normally play. Keep your head to the sky. Never let your light go out.
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14: Thank you. It's always nice to know insider information. Having a friend who can tell you the tricks of the trade when starting a new job or doing a home renovation can make a huge difference. Many of us even do this with healthcare when in need of a new physician or specialist. With so many people having similar experiences, it just makes sense to share the knowledge, which is why Michelle Rapkin was so stunned at the lack of information when she was first diagnosed with non-Hodgkin's lymphoma.
10: The minute my doctor told me I might have cancer, I went to the bookstore to look for a book to say, like, now what? How do I find an oncologist? What questions do I ask? And there were lots of memoirs and lots of very heavy-duty medical books, but there was nothing that was a step-by-step roadmap and companion.
14: Rapkin forged her own way through the diagnosis, leaning on friends and her own trial and error until she came out on the other side victorious.
10: I had surgery, chemo, and went into remission for 16 years. I thought I was healed, everybody did. And then I had other strange symptoms, not symptoms of lymphoma, 16 years later in 2017 of January. I had moved, so I had new doctors. It took me a long time to remember that I had had non-Hodgkin's. As soon as I told them that, that's when they discovered it had come back. And then it came back again in 2018. This particular type of lymphoma, it might never come back, but if it comes back once, then it tends to come back a lot. So I was surprised when it came back a third time, but my doctor wasn't.
14: Safe to say, Rapkin is somewhat of an expert when it comes to being a cancer patient, and she's willing to share everything she's learned. Her book, Cancer Sucks, But You'll Get Through It, is a complete guide from detection to remission and beyond. Rapkin says spreading this knowledge is important because she knows how one wrong decision can derail your entire care plan.
10: I was in such a fog, I just did what anyone told me the first time around. But I got smarter during that process. And by the time I was done with that process, I had had this wonderful realization that I'm not powerless. I'm not supposed to just do what everyone tells me. I was actually named CEO of a major health concern, which is mine. And so I started learning how to be a good CEO. And that really helped me during my second time. And it helped me even more during my third time. To be honest with you, it was only because of that that I was able to avoid a surgical procedure that was not necessary, had nothing to do with my cancer, and would have forced me to delay chemo by maybe a year. That could have cost me my life.
14: During a hospital stay, Rapkin had been woken up early by a urologist who was insisting that she needed kidney surgery. It was a shock, since she was there for her cancer, not a kidney issue. But this doctor was in a hurry and needed Rapkin to choose which surgery she preferred instead of taking time to consult her oncologist.
10: She was so insistent, and she looked very official in her coat, and I was like still blurry-eyed wearing this hospital gown made of nothing. And I kept saying, like, to myself, I said, be strong, Michelle. You're the CEO. You don't have to say yes. Say what you need to say. And I had to, really, it was the first time in my life I ever, like, heard myself urging me to do something. And that choice to get my oncologist's opinion, which she did not want to wait for, she said, this is about kidneys, that impacted my whole future.
14: In the end, Rapkin's oncologist told her to wait on the surgery until after she started chemotherapy to see if the issue would resolve itself. She later found out that the option she was almost pushed into would have delayed her chemotherapy for a year. Rapkin says this experience of standing up for herself and being her best advocate was a huge mental shift.
10: I have the most to gain and the most to lose. So I need to make the best decision I can make at the moment, whether it's that it's time for my friend to leave, or that I'm not really comfortable with this procedure. Could you explain more to me about why we need to do this and what the options are?
14: And just like Rapkin, hundreds of thousands of other people are going through the same experience. But in the process of trying to figure out their cancer diagnosis and treatment options, they're often blindsided by the challenges no one warned them about. For example, Rapkin was shocked to learn that scheduling a dentist appointment was a high priority before she started chemo.
10: Doctors are busy getting you better from cancer, so they're not thinking about these things. Dentists aren't going to tell all of their patients, if you ever have cancer, come first. But once you're in chemo, you cannot afford to have your gums prodded and poked and start bleeding because of germs. If you get sick during chemo, you have to stop the chemo because your immune system is so weak. And so You're supposed to go get a thorough tooth cleaning before you go to start chemo so that if you have cavities, you get them filled, whatever. Because once you start chemo, it's going to be a year before you can go to the dentist.
14: Other tips, like don't use commercial mouthwash and drink extra water during chemo sessions, are secrets unless you're a veteran cancer patient. And even well-known stuff like hair loss comes with its own surprises. Thankfully, Rapkin's friend Abby was able to ease her mind about a common worry.
10: She said to me, you know, Michelle, your hair's going to fall out about 10 days, and not long after, you're going to get scared that you're getting sick because your nose is going to start running uncontrollably. And you're going to think you have a cold, have to stop chemo, go to the doctor. I'm here to tell you that when you lose your hair, you lose all the hair in your body, including the hair inside your nose, which is to filter normal sinus drops that come down from your sinus. So she said, so when your nose starts running, don't worry, just carry Kleenex.
14: That was the final conversation that pushed Rapkin to go public with the insider tips and tricks of being a cancer patient. Newbies probably don't know the credible websites to research their new diagnosis or what types of doctors will make up their care team or that wigs are a tax write-off. And just like how Rapkin documented all of this, she urges patients to follow her lead and take note of every part of their journey, literally.
10: It is a lot of work. And that's actually one of the reasons that, you know, if you have a partner or a close friend or someone who you can delegate a lot of that work to, that's a great thing. Not always possible. But one thing that was not a lot of work that was probably one of the most valuable tools was just my little physical notebook that I just kept with me. And I kept on my bedside at night. And I wrote down everything. I wrote down websites, phone numbers, questions. I had a running list of questions for different doctors.
14: She'd track her daily symptoms and always know that this little notebook had all the information. For more important documents like medical records and insurance bills, she'd organize them in boxes. But since that kind of effort isn't always going to be possible, Rapkin figured out a solution that kept her records on track, even on her off days.
10: I would just stick any piece of paper in a box if I wasn't feeling well and go through the box later. Just put everything in one place because really this is a long journey. And so you are going to have to refer back to things, whether it's for reimbursements or information or deductions or all kinds of things.
14: But having to keep track of your bills, treatment plans, and insurance claims on top of dealing with a life-threatening illness can seem impossible at times. Some days it may feel like you're doing everything in your power just to keep your head above water. No matter how on top of things you are, cancer is scary. It can be hard to stop your mind from wandering down dark paths. But Rapkin says you don't have to mask these very valid feelings with fake optimism.
10: I can be a worrier, too. And there's plenty to worry about when you're going through cancer. And finally, I was getting so overwhelmed with fear that it occurred to me, I'm just like wasting time and energy and I'm feeling worse and worse every moment. What can I do today that is going to be useful in addressing this anxiety? Something concrete. What phone call can I make? What note can I write? Whatever. And then do it, I told myself. And then let's meet again at 9 o'clock tomorrow morning and have a worry appointment. So for the rest of the day, once you've done the things that you can do, if a worry creeps up, table it for your 9 o'clock appointment the next morning. And does it work always? No, but you'd be surprised how much it does work.
14: Giving herself a 10-minute window the next morning to address her fears and anxiety allowed Rapkin to honor her emotions without feeling like they were burying her alive. Though three cancer diagnoses are no one's idea of a good time, Rapkin grew smarter and stronger with each one. She realized the value of choosing to put herself first, a decision that extended to how she viewed her doctors. It can be easy to accept that doctors are always right, especially when the topic is so far out of our own expertise. But Rapkin argues that at the end of the day, doctors work for you. You need to make sure that your best interests, both mentally and physically, are the main priorities.
10: I say early on, when you're interviewing oncologists, ask yourself, does that oncologist treat me the way I expect him or her to treat her spouse or parent? Sometimes people can be so into their own issues, even doctors who have an appointment with you, that you get sort of shoved off to the side. And yes, they know what they're doing and they're probably going to do a good job, but you know, you walk out of that appointment feeling defeated.
14: Rapkin's book isn't just a guide on how to maneuver a cancer diagnosis. It's a tool to help patients build the confidence and knowledge to be their own best advocate in any situation. Cancer Sucks, But You'll Get Through It is available now wherever books are sold. You can find more information about Michelle Rapkin and all of our guests on our website, radiohealthjournal.org. 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Our executive producer is Amira Zaveri. I'm Elizabeth Westfield.
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9: Many of us have experienced restless nights. Those times where you can't fall asleep no matter how many sheep you count. The National Heart, Lung, and Blood Institute estimates that up to 70 million Americans have chronic sleep disorders. So with so many of us trying to chase a good night's rest, it's no surprise that more out-of-the-box ideas have been popping up on social media. One viral solution is called a Sleepy Girl Mocktail. It's a drink that combines tart cherry juice and magnesium powder. But Dr. Devin Smith says it may not be the holy grail influencers say it is.
8: I think people get pretty desperate when they're having trouble sleeping. And so it's, you know, people are looking for answers and quick fixes and ways to improve their sleep in a very simple way. And oftentimes this leads to people trying all sorts of rituals. So usually by the time I see someone in that clinic, they've tried everything. You know, they've tried all the drinks, all the supplements, all the pillows, all the lights, all the sounds, you know, like everything they can think of. And those things just aren't supported in an insomnia treatment. So it's really going to take something probably different than cherry juice and magnesium to get to sleep if you're having insomnia.
9: Smith is a clinical psychologist specializing in sleep medicine at National Jewish Health. The American Medical Association estimates that around 30 million Americans struggle with either acute or chronic insomnia at any given time. Though it's a common sleep disorder, insomnia can severely affect your quality of life. Which is why, as Smith mentioned, many people try to fall asleep by any means necessary. However, the claims about magnesium weren't pulled out of thin air. Some studies have shown promising results, but others don't show any added benefit. Smith says these conflicting reports are the reason that it's not something the American Academy of Sleep Medicine recommends as a supplement.
8: So it's not that it's found to be harmful or there's concerns about risks. It's more that we don't have data to support that it's going to be helpful to sleep. The very limited amount of data that we do have suggests that it's probably most helpful for something called restless leg syndrome. So this is where people experience discomfort in their legs at night. So it can kind of manifest as an urge to move the legs or like a restless, tingly sensation in their legs at night. And so magnesium might be helpful to alleviate some of those symptoms. But in terms of, you know, promoting sleep onset or sleep maintenance, so kind of falling asleep and staying asleep, the data just isn't there to support magnesium as a supplement.
9: And just like magnesium, light is another factor that's been making mainstream news. It's well known that the blue light emitted from digital screens can mess with our sleep schedule. So limiting that exposure at night can be really helpful. But if you've been seeing promotions for red or orange lights at night to help regulate your circadian clock, Smith says we just don't have enough data yet to know for sure how true these claims are. And while there's something to be said for placebo effects, she warns to not spend too much money on a device that doesn't have a ton of information supporting it. And though this all focuses on nighttime light exposure, Smith says a much more important focus is how much light we're getting in the morning.
8: I think oftentimes that gets missed in recommendations. So our circadian clock, our internal circadian rhythm, which regulates the timing of sleep and wakefulness, that's really set by morning light. And so getting a dose of light around the same time every morning is maybe even more important than getting no light at night. Sunlight is the best. You know, if you can go outside and get about 30 minutes of that bright light first thing in the morning, great. But a lot of us don't have that ability. It's either still dark out when they wake up, or we're rushing around to get ready and go to work, so we don't have that time. So you can buy bright light lamps. You know, if you search for sad lights, that's usually how you can find them, because they're also used for seasonal affective disorder. The goal is just to find one that's 10,000 lux or higher, and that can actually mimic the importance of the sunlight that we get in the morning.
9: This feeds into Smith's biggest tip for getting good sleep, which is having a routine.
8: Some research calls it a buffer zone. So, you know, a period of 30 to 60 minutes before bed where you're doing similar things every night, and so your body can start to train itself to know that bedtime is coming and increase that sleep drive.
9: However, Smith is quick to mention that having a routine isn't the same thing as a superstition. Being very strict and doing the exact same thing every night can end up causing you more harm.
8: So if one little thing goes off, you know, or not according to plan, then all of a sudden we're in our minds and we're panicked about not being able to sleep. And so I think the ritual is helpful in moderation. Opening a book, listening to a podcast. I have some people that like to do like an adult coloring book, you know, something that's engaging enough that you're not sitting there dreading that bedtime is coming, but not so stimulating that you're going to stay up all night. And so doing something low key, it doesn't have to be the exact same thing every night. So switching it up every now and then a little bit can be helpful, I think, as well. And then really reserving the bed for sleep. Like, that's my number one recommendation. If you're not doing these things in bed right now, why create a pattern that might hurt you down the line? So I would really just preserve the bed for sleep. Sleep and sex are the two things that you can do in bed. Everything else should be outside of the bed.
9: Even some thoughts require you to leave the room. Smith says that if you're feeling anxious or worried or stressed, get out of the bed so that you don't create an association of those feelings with the place meant for relaxation. Unfortunately, that's often easier said than done. It can be difficult to not worry, especially when you have to get up early. But Smith says that pressure we put on ourselves is only making falling asleep more difficult.
8: Basically, it raises your stress response. You know, the more you try to force sleep and focus on sleep in terms of making sure that everything's perfect every night so that you can be at your best the next day. That being said, I think one of the things that I work with people on is you probably aren't going to fall asleep, you know, 2 hours earlier one night because you have to wake up 2 hours earlier. And what you're going to do is you're going to get in bed and you're going to struggle and you're going to feel frustrated, especially if you have a tendency to struggle with sleep anyway.
9: So instead of trying to shift your bedtime, Smith says it's better to keep your normal routine, even if it means getting a little less sleep. It's not uncommon for people to use a sleep aid in these situations to make sure they fall asleep as quickly as possible. Cannabis has become somewhat of a popular product in this arena. A 2022 study in the Canadian Pharmacist Journal shows that it could be a potential treatment for insomnia. However, Smith says there's some quality control issues when regular consumers buy marijuana outside of a research setting.
8: The research is really complicated with sleep and THC, to be completely honest. So one of the problems in general with THC research, really with anything, but specifically in terms of sleep, is that what you get at a dispensary is so different than what's used in research. So when you look at strains of THC used in research, it's very controlled, it's very low percentages, it's quite different than what you'd get on the market. And so when you get something on the market, it hasn't really been studied.
9: Some research also suggests that though it may have short-term benefits, it's probably harmful to your sleep with continued use.
8: So there's some suggestions that it disrupts sleep stages, so that it alters your sleep stages and can result in you getting lower quality sleep. There's also some indication that it might actually increase almost a rebound effect where it helps one night, but the next night it doesn't help as much because your anxiety is a little bit higher until you take the THC, and then you know, it can lower your arousal levels, but it takes longer and longer is what one study showed. So it's just not reliably helpful. And in the clinical setting where I work with patients, I haven't seen that be the answer for anyone either.
9: Something that Smith does believe in is a sleep app called Insomnia Coach.
8: It's free. It's developed by the VA. It's actually a self-help approach to CBTI, cognitive behavioral therapy for insomnia, which is the gold standard recommended treatment for insomnia. So if you're struggling, I often recommend people check out that app because it can be a good self-help way to look at some of these strategies that have some research and might actually help you fall asleep and stay asleep a bit more.
9: You can find more information about Dr. Devin Smith and all of our guests on our website, radiohealthjournal.org. Our writer-producer is Kristen Farah. Sound designed by Jason Dickey. I'm Greg Johnson.
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27: Medical notes this week. We may finally be able to see seizures in real time. Capturing these events has continued to be a challenge for neuroscientists relying on 2D technology. However, a new study in Biomedical Optics Express revealed an imaging system that corrects image blurring caused by living tissue. In zebrafish models, the team successfully filmed a complete 3D video of a seizure. This breakthrough opens new doors for targeted treatments for epilepsy and other neurological disorders. How to give your cells the energy boost they need? Research in Cell Biomaterials demonstrates a technique that restores exhausted immune cells from older adults and cancer patients to a more youthful state. The treated cells regain their ability to multiply and aggressively attack infected or cancerous cells, providing a scalable platform to enhance vaccine efficacy and bolster immunity against age-related decline. And finally, can you turn off your chronic pain? A study in Current Biology identified opioid receptors in the brain's primary stress center that are crucial biological brakes for chronic pain. In mouse models of neuropathic pain, restoring these receptors effectively turned the localized pain signals off. Designing targeted therapies for these specific receptors could offer powerful relief without the risks of traditional opioid medications. And that's Medical Notes this week. I'm Mayon Vosta-Betancourt.
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4: For many of us, holiday travel plans can start with a flight search and a few texts about who's hosting this year. For your pet, getting prepped for the holidays can start with something much less exciting. An open carrier with a familiar blanket sitting in the laundry room. Nothing's happening yet, but that's the point. The more normal a carrier feels now, the less foreign it'll feel on travel day. With the holiday season quickly approaching, it's also time for owners to make another decision. Is your pet coming with or staying back this year?
5: Very old, very young pets that are pregnant or suffering from chronic diseases, heart, liver, kidney disease, etc. Sometimes those pets are best left at home with a caregiver. Maybe, you know, traveling might not be the best option for them.
4: That's Dr. Carol Osborne, a practicing veterinarian and owner of the Chagrin Falls Veterinary Center and Pet Clinic in Ohio. She says that a dog who's been taking road trips since puppyhood is a very different traveler from an older cat that only leaves home for yearly vet visits. For example, if your dog is coming with on a long road trip, make sure you have a doggy seatbelt, carrier, And she also recommends packing current ID tags, veterinary records, and enough medication for the trip. One less obvious idea, add a temporary tag with the phone number or address of where you'll be staying. If your pet gets loose at a hotel or rest stop, the contact info on its collar isn't hundreds of miles away. And if your pet is microchipped, make sure the registration is current before you leave. If you're flying, keep these tips in mind.
5: I think that your pet should always be with you in the cabin. Again, you have to call the airlines for that, especially the brachiocephalic breeds or the little dogs with kind of the short snouts, Frenchies, Sharpeys, Lhasa Apso, Boston Terriers, Pugs, for example. Their respiratory systems are compromised by virtue of their breed. So breathing is a little bit harder.
4: For plenty of pets, the better holiday plan is to stay home. But a pet hotel with a nice lobby, webcams, and TVs still doesn't tell you how the place operates once the owner's out the door.
5: I think that referrals from friends are very, very good. You know, whether it's a boarding kennel or a pet sitter, if you will. When it comes to boarding kennels, visit the kennel or the facility that you are considering. I personally think it's not a bad idea. Instead of making an appointment to visit the facility, I think you might get a more realistic and honest view of the situation by simply walking in the door and talking to whomever is there. And then asking them if, you know, they can show you around, for example. Facilities like that should smell and look clean. And, you know, you have to consider the number of animals versus the care staff. So it's not one or two people and, you know, 50 or 100 kennels, if you will.
4: The International Boarding and Pet Services Association recommends asking places how many pets each employee is responsible for, whether they have an employee on site 24/7, and what the facility's evacuation plans are in case of an emergency. Whether you opt for a boarding facility or an in-home dog sitter, Osborne says always leave a note with your veterinarian's contact info, the closest emergency clinic, and clear instructions if your pet is on medication.
5: Things happen that no one expects, even when a dog looks perfectly healthy. And again, many of them are stress-related. Personally, I've had several different facilities contact me and bring in various pets because there is some kind of an issue that they encountered at the facility. So I think that most of these facilities are very conscientious and they are set up to deal with unexpected situations. And when you're dealing with pets, it's kind of like when you're dealing with children. Unexpected situations and emergencies do arise despite your best efforts. And you always need to have a plan in place to deal with them so that when and if it happens, things can be handled smoothly and expediently.
4: And if you're thinking of traveling internationally with your pet for the holidays, don't wait until November to start prepping.
5: And that has to do with, you know, the veterinary health check, all the required vaccinations, a signed health certificate, which would then, all that information would be transferred to the proper authorities at the country that you plan to enter. So these laws have become very, very strict as far as going, entering and leaving, you know, various countries.
4: So whether your pet is crossing an ocean or spending a few days with a sitter, keep what you can familiar. Their food, medication schedule, and a few things that smell like home. Maintaining normalcy and managing your own stress may matter more than you think.
5: The pet owner's mental status, stress, anxiety, etc., is transmitted 1, 2, 3 to your pet. That's how pets know you're going on vacation before you take the suitcase out. So any change from normal is a stress to your pet. Whatever that change might be, that the most minor thing that you may not even think about is, in fact, stressful to your pet.
4: And that's why something as simple as bringing a piece of home with them can make all the difference.
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0: From the ultra-thin look of the 90s and early 2000s to the curvier ideal that dominated social media in the 2010s, the body type we're told is desirable seems to always change. Right now, ultra-thinness appears to be making a comeback. And as this trend grows, experts are getting concerned about its effect on young people. Dr. Rebecca Boswell, director of the Princeton Center for Eating Disorders at Penn Medicine Princeton Medical Center, says she's particularly worried about how body types are viewed as aspirational trends.
1: Often that means that there's increased body dissatisfaction or comparison, which can lead people into, you know, difficult cycles of monitoring and surveilling their bodies and engaging in associated behaviors to change their bodies. But really, bodies aren't trends, right? There's no right body other than the healthiest version of the one that you have. And the sort of culture around shifting body ideals creates this false premise that bodies are supposed to change and shift with the times.
0: While some people choose to promote ultra-thinness on social media using terms like thinspiration or fitspiration, others are pushing back. For instance, take Ariana Grande, who's recently faced intense scrutiny over her ultra-thin figure. Many fans have expressed concern for her health and well-being. While it may seem like these conversations are challenging rather than glamorizing, extreme thinness, Boswell says, commenting on Grande's appearance or anyone else's weight, does more harm than good.
1: Our intent and our impact of different conversations are not necessarily the same. So saying, you know, I'm so concerned about this person still tells young people that we should be monitoring other people's bodies and telling people what looks good or bad, and that we can see what's healthful or unhealthful based on someone's appearance. It also can tell people that extremes in bodies are things that people pay attention to, which could be unintentionally reinforcing that other people's bodies, often women's bodies, are appropriate subjects for, you know, public evaluation and speculation.
0: Social media also adds oil to the fire by putting this kind of content front and center. If a picture or video pops up again and again, and you see this content more frequently over time, it's natural to start questioning yourself.
2: The science of it is called social comparison theory. So if you look at images on your phone, then you're not even aware that they're getting stored in your mind and giving you messages about what you're supposed to look like or what people are supposed to look like. And then we compare that to ourselves. And we say, oh my gosh, I'm bad. I'm supposed to look like this, but I don't think I do.
0: That's Dr. Maria Rago, a clinical psychologist and president of the National Association of Anorexia Nervosa and Associated Disorders. She says when social media algorithms amplify this content and push it toward the most vulnerable users, the consequences can be serious.
2: Some people are saying, oh, no one should even talk about it. You should talk about it because you've got to get tools to know how to talk back to the unconscious images that are affecting you that you're not even aware of. Even like, let's say that TikTok is sending you stuff about you should eat low fat, you should have high protein, you shouldn't have carbs, you don't even need them, carbs are bad for you. And this is for boys too. Boys get tons, and men, they get tons of messages to go no carb. Low carb. Protein is good, carb is bad. So they're internalizing these images, which are affecting their behavior.
0: In a study published in the journal Frontiers in Psychiatry, researchers found that close to 40% of high school students who spent more than 2 hours a day on social media reported body image issues. And according to the National Institutes of Health, the global prevalence of eating disorders has more than doubled over the past decade, with 40% of cases occurring between the ages of 15 and 19. Eating disorders can affect anyone, but young people may be especially vulnerable. They're spending more time online at the same time that their bodies and sense of self are still taking shape. Boswell breaks down why this period can feel so confusing and overwhelming.
1: Adolescence is a very sensitive developmental period, so identity and belonging and peer acceptance and social comparison are enormously important. And we see that even in the way that adolescent brains develop and their sensitivity to social phenomena during that time. So they're especially socially sensitive, and

0: bodies are changing and really fast, right? And producing normal changes in weight, shape, and body. But these sort of things can be in conflict, right? That it's existing in a culture that's idealizing extreme thinness at the exact same time that they're sensitive to social feedback and their bodies are changing is a perfect storm for creating this intense body dissatisfaction. And a teenager might interpret, right, like a healthy developmental change as evidence that something's wrong with their body.
1: And with social media, kids and teens aren't just comparing themselves to their friends and classmates. They're looking at direct comparisons of celebrities and influencers, too. For those of you who have a teenager in your life and may be concerned, Boswell recommends a few ways to broach the subject, and none of them involve commenting on how someone looks. Instead, she says it's important to focus on behaviors and changes that could signal someone is struggling.
0: And so warning signs can often be changes in your eating patterns, your activity patterns, your distress around eating and activity, and rigidity, having like less flexibility around what you're willing or unwilling to do or try. That can be things like skipping meals or eliminating entire food groups, getting preoccupied with calories, feeling really obsessed with nutrition or clean eating, feeling guilty after eating or exercising if you're still sick or injured or exhausted, and really paying attention, right, to when food or exercise starts to get in the way of normal life, when someone's not able to comfortably miss a workout or eat an unplanned food or attend a birthday party, go to a restaurant.
1: Along with watching for behavioral changes, it's important to remember that these conversations should always be approached with compassion. At first, Rego wasn't very alarmed by the commentary on singer Ariana Grande's appearance. She thought it was a positive sign that people weren't normalizing extreme weight loss. But when she started reading comment sections, she was shocked by just how cruel people were being towards someone they thought was struggling.
2: And we have to remember the humanity in her, and I think talk about it in a way to encourage young people. You can have compassion to someone struggling. You can have compassion for yourself having a hard time or others around you. Because the way we're looking at people in such a hostile way, such a judgmental way, like let me scrutinize everyone's body, see who's thin enough, see who's too fat, see if we like who they're dating, all the things that we impose on people, it just makes the world really cruel, and it jacks up our own hatred toward ourselves, our own judgmentalness.
1: While there's certainly more to be done by social media platforms to restrict content that's triggering and harmful, the way we talk about bodies, whether it's our own, the people we know, or those we've never met, starts at home. Social media can make it seem like there's one diet, workout routine, or body type that works for everyone. But the reality is that our bodies and fluctuations in weight are influenced by a wide range of factors like genetics, hormones, sleep, and stress. It's also important to remember that negative messages around bodies can and do hurt everyone.
0: I would tell young people that having a reaction to seeing these kinds of images or conversations is not unusual, right? Like the social media and these algorithms are designed, right, to create dissatisfaction and comparison in a way that often is like marketable for products, right? But ultimately, your body is not a product and not a trend. And the fact that our ideals keep on changing, right, it means that the problem is not people's bodies. The problem is that the standards keep changing. And expecting millions of biologically different people to look the same is extremely unrealistic and harmful. And that, like, we have one precious body in this life, right, that helps us do so many things and be part of this world.
1: To learn more about Dr. Rebecca Boswell, Maria Rego, and all our featured guests, visit viewpointsradio.org. 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Our executive producer is Amira Zaveri. 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I'm Marty Peterson.
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9: This is Viewpoints Explained. I'm Ebony McMorris. If you've noticed small cameras above roadways or on stoplights, there's a chance they're part of Flock Safety's growing network. This technology has spread fast, and so has the backlash. So, what do they actually do? Flock cameras are automatic license plate readers. Instead of recording a constant video feed, they snap images of cars as they pass and log the time, location, license plate, as well as details like color, make, and model. That information is then stored into a searchable database. For police, the appeal is simple. Officers can get an alert when a stolen car drives by. After a crime, detectives can search their database for cars that were in the area. Police also say the technology has helped them track down missing people much faster. But these cameras don't just capture crimes, they log every car that passes. Privacy groups argue that when thousands of these cameras are connected across cities and states, law enforcement can piece together a detailed picture of anyone's movements at all times. There have also been cases of officers misusing Flock data to track down former romantic partners, as well as concerns about searches connected to immigration and abortion investigations. Flock says it doesn't sell customer data and that local agencies control how their information is shared. After growing criticism, the company cut its recommended default storage period from 30 days to 7 and added more rules around searches and audits. So the hard part isn't deciding whether Flock can help solve crimes. It can. The harder question is where the line should be drawn. If a camera can help find a missing child or a stolen car, how much tracking of everyone else are we willing to accept? And who gets to make the final call? That's Viewpoints Explained for this week. I'm Ebony McMorris.
10: Welcome to Culture Crash, where we examine what's new and old in entertainment. It's fall, which means the film world is turning the calendar from a wildly successful summer, thanks to Spider-Man and Christopher Nolan, to what promises to be an interesting and diverse fall and winter. 2026 will offer two movies that seem to be spiritual sequels to the 2010 masterpiece, The Social Network. Most directly, Aaron Sorkin, who won an Oscar for writing The Social Network, has written and directed another movie about Mark Zuckerberg called The Social Reckoning, starring Jeremy Strong, Mikey Madison, and Jeremy Allen White. Though I will miss David Fincher's directorial touch, I'm always intrigued to see what Sorkin is up to. Even more loosely, Luca Guadagnino's new movie, Artificial, which stars Andrew Garfield as OpenAI CEO Sam Altman, looks to be another sleek biopic about big tech and its influence on society. Though Fincher is not returning for The Social Reckoning, the director will release his own movie this fall called The Further Misadventures of Cliff Booth, which uses star Brad Pitt and a script by Quentin Tarantino to continue the story of Pitt's Oscar-winning role from Once Upon a Time in Hollywood. One of the hottest titles out of the Cannes Film Festival was Club Kid, Jordan Firstman's dramedy about a New York club promoter whose life is rocked by news that he has a 10-year-old son. Lauded director James Gray is also releasing a new movie this year called Paper Tiger, which stars Adam Driver and Miles Teller as two brothers who get caught up with the Russian mob in 1980s New York. We'll get a new movie from writer-director Jesse Eisenberg, starring Julianne Moore and Paul Giamatti. An Ava DuVernay documentary called 14th about birthright citizenship. a new Hunger Games movie, Godzilla Minus Zero out of Japan, and the conclusion to Denis Villeneuve's Dune trilogy with Dune Part 3. It's already been a surprising and record-breaking year at the movies, and now that we're through the summer, there's a whole new slate to look forward to. I'm Evan Rook.
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Every now and then, I think you might like to hear something from us. Nice and easy. But there's just one thing, you see. We never, ever do nothing nice and easy. We always do it nice and rough. 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But then we're gonna do the finish

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1: I'm my own boss of Betancourt.
2: And I'm Greg Duncan. This week, finally an answer to your sleep troubles.
1: I think people get pretty desperate when they're having trouble sleeping, and so people are looking for answers and quick fixes.

0: to know insider information. Having a friend who can tell you the tricks of the trade when starting a new job or doing a home renovation can make a huge difference. Many of us even do this with healthcare when in need of a new physician or specialist. With so many people having similar experiences, it just makes sense to share the knowledge, which is why Michelle Rapkin was so stunned at the lack of information when she was first diagnosed with non-Hodgkin's lymphoma.
1: The minute my doctor told me I might have cancer, I went to the bookstore to look for a book to say, like, now what? How do I find an oncologist? What questions do I ask?

0: urologist who was insisting that she needed kidney surgery. It was a shock since she was there for her cancer, not a kidney issue. But this doctor was in a hurry and made a napkin to choose which surgery she preferred instead of taking time to consult her oncologist.
1: She was so insistent, and she looked very official in her coat, and I was like still blurry-eyed wearing this hospital gown made of nothing. And I kept saying, like, to myself, I said, be strong, Michelle. You're the CEO. You don't have to say yes. Say what you need to say. And I had to, really, it was the first time in my life I ever, like, heard myself urging me to do something. And that choice to get my oncologist's opinion, which she did not want to wait for, said, this is about kidneys. That impacted my whole future.
0: In the end, Rapkin's oncologist told her to wait on the surgery until after she started chemotherapy to see if the issue would resolve itself. She later found out that the option she was almost pushed into would have delayed her chemotherapy for a year. Rapkin says this experience of standing up for herself and being her best advocate was a huge mental shift.
1: I have the most to gain and the most to lose. So I need to make the best decision I can make at the moment, whether it's that it's time for my friend to leave or that I'm not really comfortable with this procedure. Could you explain more to me about why we need to do this and what the options are?
0: And just like Rapkin, hundreds of thousands of other people are going through the same experience. But in the process of trying to figure out their cancer diagnosis and treatment options, they're often blindsided by the challenges no one warned them about. For example, Rapkin was shocked to learn that scheduling a dentist appointment was a high priority before she started chemo.
1: Doctors are busy getting you better from cancer, so they're not thinking about these things. Dentists aren't going to tell all of their patients, if you ever have cancer, come first. But once you're in chemo, you cannot afford to have your gums prodded and poked and start bleeding because of germs. If you get sick during chemo, you have to stop the chemo because your immune system is so weak. And so you're supposed to go get a thorough tooth cleaning before you go to start chemo so that if you have cavities, you get them filled, whatever. Because once you start chemo, it's going to be a year before you can go to the dentist.
0: Other tips, like don't use commercial mouthwash and drink extra water during chemo sessions, are secrets unless you're a veteran cancer patient. And even well-known stuff like

0: Not long after, you're going to get scared that you're getting sick because your nose is going to start running uncontrollably. And you're going to think you have a cold, stop chemo, go to the doctor. I'm here to tell you that when you lose your hair, you lose all the hair in your body, including the hair inside your nose, which is to filter normal sinus drops that come down from your sinus. So she said, so when your nose starts running, don't worry, just carry Kleenex.
1: That was the final conversation that pushed Rafkin to go public with the insider tips and tricks of being a cancer patient. Newbies probably don't know the credible websites to research their new diagnosis, or what types of doctors will make up their care team, or that wigs are a tax write-off. And just like how Rafkin documented all of this, she urges patients to follow her lead and take note of every part of their journey, literally.
0: It is a lot of work, and that's actually one of the reasons that, you know, if you have a partner or a close friend or someone who you can delegate a lot of that work to, that's a great thing. Not always possible, but one thing that was not a lot of work that was probably one of the most valuable tools was just my little physical notebook that

notebook had all the information. For more important documents like medical records and insurance bills, she'd organize them in boxes. But since that kind of effort isn't always going to be possible, Babkin figured out a solution that kept her

0: or all kinds of things.
1: But having to keep track of your bills, treatment plans, and insurance plans, on top of dealing with a life-threatening illness, can seem impossible at times. Some days it may feel like you're doing everything in your power just to keep your head above water. No matter how on top of things you are, cancer is scary. It can be hard to stop your mind from wandering down dark paths. But Rapkin says you don't have to mask these very valid feelings with fake optimism.
0: I can be a worrier, too. And there's plenty to worry about when you're going through cancer. And finally, I was getting so overwhelmed with fear that it occurred to me, I'm just like wasting time and energy and I'm feeling worse and worse every moment. What can I do?

0: interviewing an oncologist, ask yourself, does that oncologist treat me the way I expect him or her to treat her spouse or parent? Sometimes people can be so into their own issues, even doctors who have an appointment with you, that you get sort of shoved off to the side. And yes, they know what they're doing and they're probably going to do a good job, but you know, you walk out of that appointment feeling defeated.
1: Rapkin's book isn't just a guide on how to maneuver a cancer diagnosis. 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It's available now wherever books are sold. You can find more information about Michelle Rapkin and all of our guests on our website, radiohealthjournal.org. 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Our executive producer is Amira Zaveri. I'm Elizabeth Westfield.

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1: Many of us have experienced restless nights. Those times where you can't fall asleep no matter how many sheets you count. The National Heart, Lung, and Blood Institute estimates that up to 70 million Americans have chronic sleep disorders. So with so many of us trying to chase a good night's rest, it's no surprise that more out-of-the-box ideas have been popping up on social media. One viral solution is called a Sleepy Girl Mocktail. It's a drink that combines tart cherry juice and magnesium powder. But Dr. Devin Smith says it may not be the holy grail influencers say.
2: I think people get pretty desperate when they're having trouble sleeping. And so people are looking for answers and quick fixes and ways to improve their sleep in a very simple way. And oftentimes this leaves the people trying all sorts of rituals. So usually by the time I see someone in that clinic, they tried everything. You know, they tried all the

0: So it's really going to take something probably different than cherry juice and magnesium to get to sleep if you're having insomnia.
1: Smith is a clinical psychologist specializing in sleep medicine at National Jewish Health. The American Medical Association estimates that around 30 million Americans struggle with either acute or chronic insomnia at any given time. Though it's a common sleep disorder, insomnia can severely affect your quality of life. Which is why, as Smith mentioned, many people try to fall asleep by any means necessary. However, the claims about magnesium weren't pulled out of thin air. Some studies have shown promising results, but others don't show any added benefit. Smith says these conflicting reports are the reason that it's not something the American Academy of Sleep Medicine recommends as a supplement.
0: So it's not that it's found to be harmful or there's concerns about risk. It's more that we don't have data to support that it's going to be helpful to sleep. The very limited amount of data that we do have suggests that it's probably most helpful for something called restless leg syndrome. So this is where people experience discomfort in their legs at night. So it can kind of manifest as an urge to move the legs or like a restless, tingly sensation in their legs at night. And so magnesium might be helpful to alleviate some of those symptoms. But in terms of, you know, promoting sleep onset or sleep maintenance, so kind of falling asleep and staying asleep, the data just isn't there to support magnesium as a supplement.
1: And just like magnesium, light is another factor that's been making mainstream news. It's well known that the blue light emitted from digital screens can mess with our sleep schedule. So limiting that exposure at night can be really helpful. But if you've been seeing promotions for red or orange lights at night to help regulate your circadian clock, Smith says we just don't have enough data yet to know for sure how true these claims are. And while there's something to be said for placebo effects, she warns to not spend too much money on a device that doesn't have a ton of information supporting it. And though this all focuses on nighttime light exposure, Smith says a much more important focus is how much light we're getting in the morning.
0: I think oftentimes that gets missed in recommendations. So our circadian clock, our internal circadian rhythm, which regulates the timing of sleep and wakefulness, that's really set by morning light. And so getting a dose of light around the same time every morning is maybe even more important than getting no light at night. Sunlight is the best, you know, if you can go outside and get about 30 minutes of that bright light first thing in the morning, great. But a lot of us don't have that ability. It's either still dark out when they wake up or we're rushing around to get ready and go to work, so we don't have that time. So you can buy bright light lamps. You know, if you search for sad lights, that's usually how you can find them because they're also used for seasonal affective disorder. The goal is just to find one that's 10,000 lux or higher, and that can actually mimic the importance of the sunlight that we get in the morning.
1: This feeds into Smith's biggest tip for getting good sleep, which is having a routine.
0: Some research calls it a buffer zone, so, you know, a period of 30 to 60 minutes before bed where you're doing similar things every night, and so your body can start to train itself to know that bedtime is coming and increase that sleep drive.
1: However, Smith is quick to mention that having a routine isn't the same thing as a superstition. Being very strict and doing the exact same thing every night can end up causing you more harm.
0: So if one little thing goes off, you know, or not according to plan, then all of a sudden we're in our minds and we're panicked about not being able to sleep. And so I think the ritual is helpful in moderation. Opening a book, listening to a podcast. I have some people that like to do like an adult coloring book. You know, something that's engaging enough that you're not sitting there dreading that bedtime is coming, but not so stimulating that you're going to stay up all night. And so doing something low-key, it doesn't have to be the exact same thing every night. So switching it up every now and then a little bit can be helpful, I think, as well. And then really reserving the bed for sleep. Like, that's my number one recommendation. If, you know, if you're not doing these things in bed right now, why create a pattern that might hurt you down the line? So I would really just preserve the bed for sleep. Sleep and sex are the two things that you can do in bed. Everything else should be outside of the bed.
1: Even some thoughts require you to leave the room. Smith says that if you're feeling anxious or worried or stressed, get out of the bed so that you don't create an association of those feelings with the place meant for relaxation. Unfortunately, that's often easier said than done. It can be difficult to not worry, especially when you have to get up early. But Smith says that pressure we put on ourselves is only making falling asleep more difficult.
0: Basically, it raises your stress response. You know, the more you try to force sleep and focus on sleep in terms of making sure that everything's perfect every night so that you can be at your best the next day. That being said, I think one of the things that I work with people on is you probably aren't going to fall asleep, you know, 2 hours earlier one night because you have to wake up 2 hours earlier. And what you're going to do is you're going to get in bed and you're going to struggle and you're going to feel frustrated, especially if you have a tendency to struggle with sleep anyway.
1: So instead of trying to shift your bedtime, Smith says it's better to keep your normal routine, even if it means getting a little less sleep. It's not uncommon for people to use a sleep aid in these situations to make sure they fall asleep as quickly as possible. Cannabis has become somewhat of a popular product in this arena. A 2022 study in the Canadian Pharmacist Journal shows that it could be a potential treatment for insomnia. However, Smith says there's some quality control issues when regular consumers buy marijuana outside of a research setting.
0: The research is really complicated with sleep and THC, to be completely honest. So one of the problems in general with THC research, really with anything, but specifically in terms of sleep, is that what you get at a dispensary is so different than what's used in research. So when you look at strains of THC used in research, it's very controlled, very low percentages. It's quite different than what you get on the market. And so when you get something on the market, it hasn't really been studied.
1: Some research also suggests that though it may have short-term benefits, it's probably harmful to your sleep with continued

0: some indication that it might actually increase almost a rebound effect, where it helps one night, but the next night it doesn't help as much because your anxiety is a little bit higher until you take the THC. And then, you know, it can lower your arousal levels, but it takes longer and longer is what one study shows. So it's just not reliably helpful. And in the clinical setting where I work with patients, I haven't seen that be the answer for anyone either.
1: Something that Smith does believe in is a sleep app called Insomnia Coach.
0: It's free. It's developed by the VA. It's actually a self-help approach to CBTI, cognitive behavioral therapy for insomnia, which is the gold standard recommended treatment for insomnia. So if you're struggling, I often recommend people check out that app because it can be a good self-help way to look at some of these strategies that have some research and might actually help you fall asleep and stay asleep a bit more.
1: You can find more information about Dr. Devin Smith and all of our guests on our website, radiohealthjournal.org. Our writer-producer is Kristen Farah. Sound design by Jason Dickey.

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0: country, or search the Great Bear Rescue to learn more. Medical notes this week. We may finally be able to see seizures in real time. Capturing these events has continued to be a challenge for neuroscientists relying on 2D technology. However, a new study in Biomedical Optics Express revealed an imaging system that corrects image blurring caused by living tissue. In zebrafish models, the team successfully filmed a complete 3D video of a seizure. This breakthrough opens new doors for targeted treatments for epilepsy and other neurological disorders. How to give your cells the energy boost they need. Research in cell biomaterials demonstrates a technique that restores exhausted immune cells from older adults and cancer patients to a more youthful state. The treated cells regain their ability to multiply and aggressively attack infected or cancerous cells, providing a scalable platform to enhance vaccine efficacy and bolster immunity against age-related decline. And finally, can you turn off your chronic pain? A study in Current Biology identified opioid receptors in the brain's primary stress center that are crucial biological brakes for chronic pain. In mouse models of neuropathic pain, restoring these receptors effectively turned the localized pain signals off. Designing targeted therapies for these specific receptors could offer powerful relief without the risk of traditional opioid medication. And that's Medical Notes this week. I'm Mayon Boskabetencourt.
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0: 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I'm Marty Peterson.
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1: It was 2011, and Karen Lutfi Spencer was a health researcher. For more than 15 years, she'd been studying the intricacies of the American healthcare system. One day, she received news that her mom had been diagnosed with a brain tumor. Her mom was also familiar with healthcare and hospitals, having spent her entire career as a nurse. Even so, once the diagnosis settled in and all of the treatments began, it felt like a rat race that neither of them knew how to slow down or navigate.
6: So here you have, on one hand, someone with a PhD who studies healthcare for a living. And on the other hand, she was a nurse for 45 years. And we still found ourselves being pulled into what I think of now as a sort of a treatment superhighway in healthcare. Everything was about treating her. And even though we were thinking about quality of life, we found it very difficult to get off of that treatment plan and have different kinds of conversations. And one of the things I was surprised about, and I really learned, is that I was waiting and assuming that healthcare would tell us what we needed to know when we needed to know it. I thought someone would show up and say, it's time for you guys to consider hospice. And that never happened. And in fact, they were suggesting chemotherapy to her until just days before she died.
1: Today, Spencer is a professor of health and behavioral sciences at the University of Colorado, Denver. Sadly, her mom passed away before she was able to transition into hospice. Looking back, Spencer can see the moments when her mom tried to change the direction of her care. Spencer says she didn't have the language then in her 30s to advocate for a different kind of care. She says this is where the distinction between palliative care and hospice becomes important.
6: Hospice care has been around the United States since the 70s. And there's a lot of stereotypes and myths that accompany it, including ideas like hospice is just quitting. And the way our Medicare hospice benefit is set up, you have to relinquish what's called curative care, care intended to try to treat the underlying condition, in order to get a hospice benefit. Now, palliative care is a broad umbrella that encompasses hospice care, but a lot of other things too. So palliative care is focused on symptom management. You might call it comfort care. It does a lot of different things that kind of bridge potentially curative care and hospice care. And so, but this is a, whereas hospice suffers from a lot of stereotypes and myths over the course of 50 years, palliative care has only become a subspecialty since the 2000s.
1: Under Medicare, hospice generally requires a patient to stop treatment aimed at curing the terminal illness. They can also leave and return later if they still qualify. Palliative care, on the other hand, can happen alongside treatment.
6: So this is something you could have palliative care be part of your team if you're looking at a situation with a serious illness. Palliative care can join your team and help build things up. And if there's a transition toward or a balance of trying to think about what you want for your quality of life, what your goals of care are. Palliative care can be there at the same time as the people who specialize in giving curative care.
1: For example, a patient getting chemotherapy could also work with a palliative care specialist on pain, side effects, or what matters most to them at the end of the day. Spencer says there are also resources outside of what you'd typically find in a hospital.
6: Death doulas are another amazing resource. I see this work and this project is very much aligned with people working in hospice and palliative care and doulas. These are all people trying to help you have end-of-life care that matches with your preferences as much as possible. So doulas are non-medical experts, like kind of like birth doulas. They cover a lot of different things outside of the healthcare system. And so they might come in and help you articulate what are your goals of care, have conversations about what's important to you. You could work on legacy projects, writing letters to people, setting things up so that you're spending your time, the time that you have left, in the ways that are important to you.
1: This kind of all-encompassing support can help patients and families feel less burdened and rushed. Sadly, for many patients in the U.S., this transition and the shift to hospice comes too late. MedPAC, which advises Congress on Medicare, found that the median lifetime hospice stay among Medicare patients who died in 2024 was just 19 days.
6: Which means half of people stay longer than that and half stay less. About a quarter of people who enroll in hospice are only there for a week or less. So one of the problems with that is that people can have this idea that, well, healthcare will tell me when it's time for me to think about hospice. And then we might overestimate how much time we have in hospice. So if you think that your doctor's going to tell you when it's time to go to hospice, and then you'll have time to do your bucket list things, like I'm going to go fishing with my grandchildren or go to Italy or have lunch with my friends. A lot of times, realistically, what happens is those hospice stays are so short that people are too sick to do any of those things that might be on their bucket list that they might associate with quality of life. And so that's why it matters. If it's important to you to have time at the end to do those things instead of being in the hospital or instead of pursuing treatments that might be difficult, then that's why you might want to raise the topic earlier.
1: Spencer says late hospice referrals aren't simply about families being in denial or doctors not caring. She points to something harder to see, momentum. American medicine is built to find the next thing to try. A new drug, another procedure, a clinical trial. These options can be life-saving, but that constant forward motion can crowd out a patient's wants until it's far too late.
6: That orientation toward cure and hope for a cure and focus on a cure plays out in a lot of ways because it gets baked into our healthcare systems. So that training gets baked into medical education, which affects how doctors provide clinical care. It provides incentives in the healthcare system. The rise in for-profit insurance means that we pay more for things that are oriented toward treatment. That surgery, that MRI, is going to be paid more aggressively through insurance than conversations where you sit down and just have a conversation for half an hour about what's important to you and what your goals of care are. And so it's not that your provider doesn't want to help you have the kind of care that you want. It's that there are at every level all of these treatment momentum and defaults toward treatment more than there are toward quality of care at end of life.
1: So what if you want to pause and hear the other options? Spencer says start by asking the medical team what's on the table. Basically, what are all of the different treatment paths left? You can also request a goals of care conversation. Or ask directly for a palliative care referral.
6: One of the themes to this is to be thinking about what quality of life means to you and to be talking about that with people close to you. And then to be asking for referrals to palliative care or to be asking for what we call goals of care conversations with your providers. So these are all ways, if you think of this as sort of a treatment superhighway that we tend to have in healthcare, these are all ways of throwing up a flag and saying, I would like to talk about alternatives or just even know what my alternatives are.
1: Looking back at her mom's care, Spencer knows where she'd start differently if she could go back.
6: I think I would be much less hesitant to talk about these topics with her providers. And in fact, one thing I do in the book, in the intervening years, my mother-in-law was very sick with peripheral artery disease. And I had a long-term caregiving situation where I was helping the family take care of her. And I write in the epilogue of the book, what happened when we applied some of the principles that I learned from this research and how she had a very different end-of-life experience than my mother. She had a lot more of what she wanted. And really a key moment in that process was something very simple, which was asking for a palliative care referral. And what that did was bring a palliative care specialist into her room and start a conversation with her about what was important to her. And that over time, the dominoes fell in a way that led to her having hospice care. And when she wanted it, she knew what to ask for and who to call because she'd already been in touch with them.
1: But even that second experience wasn't a straight line. Her mother-in-law initially fired the palliative care team.
6: I thought we had this worked out, and then she kind of changed her mind, put it on the back burner. But then a few months later, when her health started to turn, she knew that those were people that she could call, and we were able to reconnect with them. And it was no problem because that's sort of the nature of the beast, is people's health and their situations can wax and wane and these

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0: Look up on a clear night and you're seeing only a tiny piece of what's out there. Stars, planets, and everything else made of ordinary matter account for only 5% of the universe. The other 95% is dark matter and dark energy, two things scientists still can't fully explain. That curiosity drives us to build more powerful telescopes. NASA's Nancy Grace Roman Space Telescope launched August 30th and is headed to a point about 1 million miles from Earth. Once operational, its field of view will be at least 100 times larger than the Hubble telescope. If it works as designed, Roman could help explain how dark matter shapes the universe and why its expansion is speeding up.
1: I think that as humans, it is sort of part of our DNA to explore and to reach out into the universe. And I think that it's so important for us to better understand the universe in which we live.
0: That's Egyptian-American astrophysicist Serafina El-Badri Nance. For her, the future of astrophysics isn't just about better telescopes, but who gets the chance to manage them? Plenty of kids and teens are fascinated by space, but many rule themselves out because they think they're not smart enough.
1: Most of my life, I didn't think that a career in astronomy was for someone like me, and someone who is not inherently good at physics or math. I am a woman of color, and I felt really out of place in science and math growing up, and honestly to this day.
0: For many years, El-Badri Nance felt like she wasn't capable and didn't belong in this field and specialty.
1: When I saw that I was struggling in math and that I was struggling in science, I thought that was just because I wasn't meant for it. But despite that, I had, you know, a community. I had mentors like my dad, my astronomy teacher in high school, and my research advisors in college and grad school who really cultivated my passion for the universe and allowed me to really hone my technical skills to be able to continue on.
0: Looking back, she's thankful for the people who believe

0: believed in her when she didn't even believe in herself. This support network also helped her deal with the lack of representation she saw around her.
1: When we think of famous scientists or famous mathematicians, or if you Google science or math, you end up looking primarily at white men. And even to this day, that's sort of the demographic that, you know, you'll find. And so, you know, that's why I focus so much on sort of sharing my story and hopefully being that source of representation for future generations, because I didn't have someone like me to look to when I was a young girl interested in astrophysics.
0: Mentors matter, but they're not the only way in. She also points to organizations that give young people a chance to delve deeper into coding and other technical skills before they've decided whether they're science people.
1: I love the organization Girls Who Code, because any career in astronomy or physics requires coding. You know, it's probably 90% of my job. So I think that one is really important. I wish I had had that when I was a kid. That's one of them. The Brooke Owens Fellowship is great for college age girls to look into the space industry and the aerospace sector. But yeah, those are two of my favorites, but there are many.
0: It doesn't matter where you came from, how much money you grew up with, or who you know. She says more young people need the space to try, fail, and keep going.
1: Don't let anybody tell you that you're not cut out for something. I was told that so many times, and ultimately those voices don't matter. You get to decide what you're capable of and where you want to go. And of course, you exist within a system that makes that very hard. But I think to move forward in that system, you know, find your community, find your people, find mentors to elevate your voice, support you, and help you pursue your dreams. I wouldn't be here if I didn't have those people. And yeah, they're really intrinsic to the journey. But definitely tune out the voices, the naysayers, the gatekeepers, those who tell you that you don't belong, because you do, and we need you.
0: The more we learn about the universe, the more questions we find. Who knows? The next breakthrough could come from a young person who right now isn't sure they belong in science. To learn more about this topic and our guest, Serafina El-Badri-Nats, visit viewpointsradio.org. 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
8: This is Viewpoint Explained. I'm Ebony McMorris. Americans are losing more money to scams than ever before. The Federal Trade Commission says consumers reported losing almost $16 billion to fraud last year. That's up about 25% in just 1 year. Sadly, many of these victims are seniors. In 2024, adults 60 and older reported losing almost $2.5 billion to fraud. Many of these cases involve one person losing more than $100,000 through one scam. Crypto has also become another gray area. The FBI says Americans reported losing more than $7 billion to crypto investment fraud in 2025. Scammers have more to work with now, from fake social media accounts to cloned voices and AI-generated videos that can make a bad investment look very real. So how do you spot a bad deal? Look out for any promises of guaranteed returns or pressure to sell money quickly. If someone claims to be an investment professional, search their name on investor.gov to see if they're licensed or registered with the SEC. Also, be careful if you're asked to send crypto or pay extra fees to withdraw your money. Some fake investment sites will make it seem real by allowing people to withdraw a small amount at first and then will lock access after receiving the rest of the money. Experts say that the more convincing these scams become, the less you can rely on appearances. A website that looks professional or a busy group chat with people sharing their positive experience doesn't mean much anymore. That's Viewpoints Explained for this week. I'm Ebony McMorris.
9: Welcome to Culture Crash, where we examine what's new and old in entertainment. Writer and director Mike Flanagan has firmly planted his flag at the top of the mountain for modern horror. His Netflix shows include The Haunting of Hill House, The Haunting of Bly Manor, The Fall of the House of Usher, and my favorite, Midnight Mass. He's also directed a number of Stephen King adaptations, including Dr. Sleep, The Life of Chuck, and Gerald's Game. This fall, he has two new titles reaching audiences, one show and one movie. The show is Amazon Prime Video's 8-episode miniseries adaptation of King's breakthrough novel, Carrie. You might be thinking, Carrie? Why Carrie? We already have that incredible Brian De Palma film adaptation. And I would tend to agree with you. But Flanagan's new show is a modern adaptation that brings the story into our present day. And it features a number of women writers and directors. With 8 episodes worth of story to tell, the new Carrie has more runway to explore the story's themes of bullying, trauma, and rage. Flanagan's other 2026 project is the new DC superhero horror film, Clayface. Flanagan didn't direct this film, as that duty went to James Watkins, but Flanagan did come up with the movie's story and co-wrote the screenplay with Hossein Amini. Clayface is a body horror freakout about a movie star who undergoes an experimental treatment that turns his body into clay. Mike Flanagan is the kind of writer and director who makes you want to see everything he's ever touched. He makes heartfelt horror dramas with a lot to say, and I'd expect his new projects to follow suit. Carrie and Clayface both promise to bring a lot of scares and a lot of tenderness to this year's Halloween horror season. I'm Evan Rook.
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Ladies and gentlemen, AMM Africa flight number 123 is now boarding at gate 9:30 a.m. Please direct your attention to your nearest speakers as Captain Obeybe and the crew prepare to take you on a journey around the African continent and her diaspora. Thank you for flying with us, and safe travels.

Hello, ladies and gentlemen. Good morning to all of you, especially those of you who are within the New York metro area. Right from the start, let me just say that, we were having a little bit of some technical situations over here, but it's been cleared up. All right, so we are ready, to launch and all that. So anyway, we are here, all right, with you until that time of the morning to kickstart, the second edition or the second set of flights, okay, of the Jumbo Jet AMM Africa, as we take you from here in the New York metro area, travel you through the region, meaning the East Coast over here, across the country of the United States of America, and into the rest of the diaspora, meaning places across, the world, around the world, and all that outside of the continent, where the children of Africa all scattered and doing great things for themselves. Yeah, that's what we're talking about. Yes, yes, yes. And so we are, like they say, fixing, to do what we need to do, which is, to take you along, on our flights and all that, right? Excursion flights that we take weekly, all right, into and around the African continent and our diaspora. Yes, yes, yes. Yeah. We hope, that you had, a good week. Okay, well, this is Saturday. And of course, Saturday is, according to the people who wrote the books, okay, in the English language and all that, Saturday is supposed to be the last day of the week, all right? So in about a day or so, we're going to be tumbling into a new week, and that will be the third in the week in the month of October 2026. Yes, yes, yes. Of course, over here, okay, the day after Monday is a holiday. And so those who have been toiling, okay, those who celebrated, Labor Day, about, roughly about a month ago, all right, we'll have a chance, to not everybody per se, but especially, public service workers and all that, right, they will have that day off, okay? And, say, hey, so that's what it is right there. So let's take a moment, ladies and gentlemen, to let you know how you can always be in sync and link with us. And that is the fact that, if you wanted to, you can reach us at the place whereby we like to refer to as the cockpit of the Jumbo Jet, meaning the studios, by you dialing +1 212-219-9695. Again, 212-219-9695. You can also email us, to ammafrica@gmail.com. Again, ammafrica@gmail.com. And hey, you can also, visit Facebook, okay? Well, visit Facebook, okay, to go check out, the show's page, which is African Music Morning, a.k.a. the Jumbo Jet AMM Africa. Again, African Music Morning, a.k.a. the Jumbo Jet AMM Africa. And while there on Facebook, you can check out my other page, which is Ubaby the Groovy King. Again, Ubaby the Groovy King. And in that case, of course, you need to request for friendship, and then we should respond from our own end. And we go from there. Yes. And you can also, follow us, okay, follow me on Instagram at UbabyTGK2. Again, UbabyTGK2. Yeah. And that's the way, be in touch with all of us. Yeah. So don't forget, all right, that all these goodies that you're about to get now, and the ones that you've been getting for the past, 19 years and plus, okay, that all of it is made possible courtesy of the presentation of Sunuma Freak Radio in association with Africa Swings USA. And of course, we are on the platform here Saturdays, from 12 midnight, to, again, to 3 a.m., which is, three different shows right there. And, on top of that, okay, the other one, of course, is, from 9 p.m., okay, of Saturday evening to 5 a.m. of Sunday morning. And that is the Sunuma Freak Show with Elhaji Ndau and company. So that is it right there for you. Yes, yes, yes. Well, lots of things are going on,
okay, in the area of, you know, sports, in the area of entertainment, in the area of life, and all that, okay? And, you know, of course, on this side, you know, we're expecting, you know, we're not just expecting, you know, that the hurricane, all right, you know, has already, you know, reached, you know, the shores, okay, downstairs, you know, that, you know, in the Florida area, and it's supposed to be cruising around, you know, the East Coast, will be up the way, okay, to New York City and beyond, okay, in the next day or two. So we shall see. Hopefully, it will not get, you know, to the point whereby, you know, there'll be major disasters and all that, and set life, okay, backwards again, after some people, okay, have gone through so much within the last, you know, several months and years. Yes, yes, yes. So, let's hope that it's going to come and pass. Yeah? Oh, yes. And so, Obebi Olale here with you until that time of the morning. Yes, yes, yes. And hey, you know, it means, you know, that, yeah, we are here until 3 o'clock in the morning. Yeah, our time. In your neck of the wood, of course, it's going to be something different, okay? Maybe something different, not going to be. And that could be morning, that could be afternoon, and that could be evening for you. Oh, yes? Oh, yes. So, that is it right there. Yeah. And so, as always, we wait, you know, for air control, okay, to let us know, right, that the time has come, you know, for us, you know, to take off and head on out. Yeah. That time, okay, is what, you know, we wait for them to let us know, because they're the ones, you know, who have, you know, what do you call it again, the power, all right, you know, the, yeah, and the knowledge, okay, and expertise to make sure, you know, that, yeah, they let us know, you know, that, yeah, we have been cleared and that we can, you know, head on out, yeah. So that's what we're waiting for. Yes, yes, yes. And so, Baby Olale here with you. All right, you can tell, all right, that, hey, hey, hey, hey, we're trying to, like, you know, get, you know, ourselves, you know, together. But don't worry, all right, we've got some, you know, good stuff for you. And, you know, this flight's not that okay with you. All of us, okay, doing it together, yeah, it's going to be all right. And so, let's see. And so, hey, you know, the colder months, you know, all right, are, you know, here. And, you know, gradually, of course, you know, we had in a little, you know, how do I put it, small surprise, all right, in the sense that the temperatures were warmer within the last, you know, day or two. And, you know, probably going down again very soon. So, hey, you know, winter, well, the fall is here, all right. You know, we are entering fall, and winter is right by the corner. Hey, don't worry, because those are things, you know, that happen, yeah, yearly, you know, year in, year out. So make sure you get yourself, you know, vaccinated, okay, with the flu vaccine, all that stuff, all right, so that, hey, you can, you know, be, well, to be expected, okay, to be okay from, you know, the cold and all kind of stuff like that, yeah? Yeah, so that is it. So, well, we're waiting for air control, okay, to let us know that the time has come. Yeah, that the time has come, all right, for us to take off and head on out. And so, hey, we just got word, you know, from them, all right, saying that, yeah, we have been cleared, okay, to head on out. And so that is what we're getting ready to do. Yes, yes, yes, that's what we're getting ready to do. And so let's see, let's see, let's see, let's see, let's see. Oh, yeah.

And of course, we're going to be heading out, okay, you know, living the confines of the United States of America and heading on out. And the big question is, you know, that way, where are we going to be heading to first? What's going to be the first port of call? First destination, what is that going to be? Well, you know, manifest and other things says, you know, that, yeah, we're flying into the continent now, taking it out, you know, to Central Africa, heading out to Central Africa to a place, okay, you know, that has, you know, resources, you know, oil and all stuff, you know, very, very, very, you know, luscious, you know, forests and all that, okay, equatorial forests, not anything like that. That's where we're heading. So we're taking it out to where? To Equatorial Guinea to go check out this gentleman to do something for us. Who is the gentleman that we're talking about? It's a young man. All right, that have been making waves and doing things, you know, within the last several years and all that. And what do we know him as? We know him as the man, Ronnie

And so we send this one out to the folks over there in the Bronx. Edie, Alma, Hector, Oscar. What's going on? Oh, yeah.

You know what? All right, you guys can go. You guys can go. I will leave you over there in Burundi and fly out of that country and that region to Southern Africa, to the country of Angola. Let's go catch this young man, well, the general, you know, somebody that's been around doing things for quite a while.

Kakan, waiting by the telephone. And so with that, they're going to fly back into the continent now. Take you now to Central Africa, to the country of Congo, to go check out the veteran man to do something for us, the one that we know us in.

0: They're coming back. Summer vibes. Oh, yeah. So, Baby Olale here with you until that time of the morning, which is 3 a.m., as we count down, okay, to the top of the hour. Yes, yes, yes. After the hour, yeah, we're going to come back and do some more stuff, you know, some more vibes, middle groups, jam, rhythms, all that stuff. A little information that we, you know, believe that you can use from the areas of entertainment and culture, sports and recreation, and other areas in between. And then, all right, you know, we're going to do something small, special something, okay, for a fallen hero, so to speak, and all that, yeah? Yes. So, we are counting down to the top of the hour, all right, to do that thing, okay, so that we can come on back and, you know, continue some more vibes. But we thank you so very much, okay, for hanging with us. That's what we're saying, all right? Yeah, so we should be back in just some moments or so, ladies and gentlemen. So stay tuned.
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0: And so, ladies and gentlemen, we are back live on WPAT 930 AM on your dial. By now, we do take it, you know, that here you know that the program that you're listening to is African Music Morning, otherwise known as everything that happens on board and outside of the aircraft, known as the Jumbo Jet AMM Africa, whose mandate is to travel you or take you from here in the New York metro area, travel you, okay, around the region, meaning the East Coast, across the country of the United States of America, and of course, you know, into the rest of the diaspora, all right, and, you know, meaning places, okay, around the world, right outside of the continent, where the children of Africa all scattered and do great things for themselves and their families and all that, and by extension, you know, also for the benefit of, you know, a whole lot of others and all that, yeah. And of course, ultimately, Jumbo Jet takes us into and around the African continent, where we go to the region first, all right, and we touch down in countries within those regions. We go to you know, places, okay, within those countries to go do a whole lot of things and all that, including, All right, you know, checking to see what the folks, okay, who create the vibes, grooves, jam, rhythms and all that, meaning, okay, you know, the artists themselves, you know, the superstars and all that, okay, all the way, all right, down the ladder, okay, to those who are trying to climb up and all that, yeah. Yes, you know, and then, of course, you know, including the enablers and all that, okay, meaning producers and songwriters and publicists and arrangers and engineers and, hey, the list goes on and all that, all right? You know, if I haven't mentioned any of the professions and all that, well, don't scratch on my head, all right? Because you know what? This head, okay, is full of all kind of stuff and all that, all right? Sometimes a lot of it don't come out, yeah? And so that's what we do, okay? Don't forget again, all right, that when we talk about this, you know, flights and all that, we are talking about imaginary flights, okay? Only your mind, right? Only for your mind to travel, oh yeah? Not you physically, but your mind to travel with us, okay, to the place that we're going to. Yeah, very vibes, grooves, jams, rhythms, and all that stuff, okay? By way of the African continent and the diaspora, the world of Africa, outside of Africa. That's what we're talking about, yeah? Oh, yes. Yes, yes, yes. So, we are here until that time of the morning, which is 3 a.m. our time. And so it takes us to the point whereby, yeah, let's, you know, take a moment to let you know how you can continue to be in sync and link with us. And that is for the fact that, yeah, if you wanted to, you can reach us, okay, at the studios or the place where we like to refer to as the cockpit of the Jumbo Jet AMM Africa. And that is, you know, by you dialing plus one, then 212-219-9695. Again, 212-219-9695. 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Okay, with your questions, you know, with your requests, okay, with your, congratulatory messages, okay, with your cuss outs, all right, hey, you know, that's what it is, okay? As long as you're not being, derogatory, okay, racist or any of that stuff, all right? Condescending, all that, okay, it's all good, all right, because that may, you know, prompt us, okay, to do some things, all right, you know, that meets your fancy, all right? Oh, yeah. Oh, yeah, so do that, okay, to ammafrica@gmail.com. Again, ammafrica@gmail.com. Especially also, you know, if you have, you know, or you know something that is happening, okay, in your neck of the wood, all right, that is cultural, African especially, and it doesn't, you know, cost, you know, much or anything. Okay, just email it to us, okay, at that address there, which is African Music Morning. No. What is that again? ammafrica@gmail.com. Again, ammafrica@gmail.com. You can also follow us, okay, on Instagram at obabytgk. Again, obabytgk. Always forget that too, okay? What's going on? Obabytgk too. Yeah, that's what it is right there. Yes. And again, don't forget, all right, that, hey, all these goodies that you're getting now and the ones that you're about to get now, okay, going forward, and the ones, okay, that you've been getting for the past, you know, 19 plus years and all that, right, all made possible, okay, courtesy of, you know, the presentation of Sonoma Freak Radio in association with Africa Swings USA. We're here on the platform Saturdays, like we said, yeah? Oh, yes. So, that is it right there. Big hello to a lot of folks, okay, all over the place and all that, around the world. Again, we remind you, all right, hey, elections are coming up, okay, over here in the U.S., yeah, that is in November for the midterms and all that, okay, November 3rd, all right, so think, okay, you know, about, you know, the life that you live in, okay, or you've been living and all that, okay, the effects and other things like that, right, you know, okay, you know, people will tell you things, and all that, they're going to do this, they're going to do that, and all that, all right? Have you checked them out over years, okay? Over months and this, and all right? And whatever they say is what they do. Huh? Just think about all that. And also, you fly overseas, okay, to the country of Nigeria. Yeah, over there, too. Elections are coming up. Presidential and other, you know, legislative elections, and all that, okay, coming up. In the presidential one is, of course, in January of 2027. Again, the question comes again, you know, right? You know, in the life that you and your folks live and all that, okay, you know, how the people, right, from at any level, okay, who come, to yip yap to you and all that, right, they're going to do this, all that, okay, if you do that, all that, right. Are they doing those things, for to benefit you, all right? If they're not, if they are, yay, Okay, if they're not, well, you know what to do. So that's what it is right there. Oh, yeah? Oh, yes. So, maybe here, all right, doing a little, politicking and all that, okay, but that's what, hey. People say, that, well, we don't like to get involved in politics and all that, okay? Yeah, I think what they mean by that is that, hey, they don't want to hold a political office, okay, something like that. But, hey, you have to be involved in politics, okay, because you know what? Those are the people, the politicians are the people who make the decisions, okay, as to what your life, all right, gets affected with, okay, the school that your child, goes to, the health, institution, okay, or in hospitals like that, all right, that you go to, or the roads, okay, that you drive past or walk past or ride past or whatever, the trains that you catch and all that, okay, how much fare you're going to have to pay and all that stuff, right? All those ones are determined by legislators and all that, okay, and passed on, all right, to people who, that you're involved in politics. So look out for your interest. That's what we're saying, yeah? Oh, yes. Yep. So maybe you're lying here, okay? That's the lesson for today. All right, class dismissed, oh, yeah? Oh, yeah. So let's get back to some more vibes, more grooves, more jams, more rhythms and all that, okay? And in a short while, we're going to come back and bring you some information I believe that you can use, plus a special, treat, okay, that we have, in recognition of, some, very important, persons that have departed from us and all that, yeah. So we did land earlier on, over there in the country of Congo DR, Democratic Republic of Congo. We brought you music of the man himself, initiator of Afro-Congo, yeah. Okay, the vibe known as Afro-Congo, all right, meaning Enos B, with help, okay, from, Makossa Queen herself, okay, well, Makossa Love Queen, all right, yeah, meaning, the panda from out of, Cameroon. So we are taking her from there now and, heading now, okay, from, Central Africa to East Africa now. And so we're heading now to the country of Uganda. Let's go to Uganda to go tap this gentleman, okay, that's been around doing things and all that, oh, yeah, to do this thing for us. And who are we talking about? This is the one that we know as, what we know him as? We know him as, what's that? Daddy Andre, yeah, Daddy Andre, Big Boy Andre, Daddy Andre, what's going on? So from us to you, ladies and gentlemen, to Uganda, and the gentleman himself, yep, oh, yeah.

will fly up to the continent, to Canada, and the German himself over here. The one that we know as Drake himself, on the case over here. We help from the young lady from other South Africa, Thailand.

Oh, yeah. And so, ladies and gentlemen, with a young lady from out of the land of South Africa, that brings us, you know, to this point, you know, where, well, at this point, we usually we go to, you know, doing some, bringing you some information really that we can use from the areas of entertainment and culture, sports and recreation, and other areas in between. We're going to have to defer that for a moment or so, so that we can get into, you know, the other thing that I wanted to do over here. Yeah. You know, okay, what has been going on is that, well, you know, life goes on, yeah. That's what it is. Life goes on, and, you know, with the goings on of life, you know, okay, you know, comes along, you know, with the fact that, yeah, okay, some are born, all right, and, you know, get on the journey of getting, you know, growing and getting old, okay, until it comes to the point whereby, well, hey, the journey, you know, comes to an end, and, you know, get into another phase of, you know, life, right? Yeah, well, some say on the other side, yeah. You know, I haven't seen any person that went there and came back, okay, and told us how things look, all that. Some people have, you know, said some things like that, okay, but hey, we don't really, really, really know. So anyway, we are saying, all right, that, you know, okay, you get to some point, all right, sometimes you don't get all the way, and then, you know, something, and then owing to ailments, okay, and other things like that, you know, we depart, you know, this world and other. So we are just simply saying, okay, that, yeah, you know, we've been losing, okay, some of our, you know, established and dynamite folks, okay, in the area of entertainment and culture, meaning music and all that, yeah. And such a thing, okay, had just, you know, happened, you know, the other day. And we are talking about, you know, the man, you know, that, oh, you know, we know, okay, I've known over the years and all that, okay, as a crooner, all right, a crooner, okay, you know, someone, you know, that brings you, you know, okay, belts out, you know, those, you know, love, you know, serenade songs and all that, okay, all right, you know, to, you know, get people, okay, in romance and all that, yeah. And we are talking about the one that we know as Frederick Anthony Jackson, a.k.a. Freddie Jackson. Okay, New York, you know, native, okay, born, you know, on October the 2nd, 1956, or in Manhattan, okay, right here, all right, well, up further uptown, yeah, okay, back, you know, in Harlem, all right, and, you know, died, okay, just, you know, a few days ago, on October the 5th, 2026, at the age of 70, okay, of course, you know, was an excellent singer, all right, we got a chance, you know, to not just see him, but to stay, you know, close, okay, behind the scenes and all the right, when, at the time when, you know, actually Melba Moore, okay, the other, you know, dynamite singer and herself, not like, you know, play, you know, yeah, you know, Broadway, okay, actor and all that one too, okay. Well, you know, she, you know, kind of, you know, brought, you know, him under her wing, so to speak, and they were making, you know, music, you know, together, you know, those days when, you know, we were at, you know, a club called, you know, Kilimanjaro and all that, yeah. So anyway, so, you know, he had just passed and all of the care. You know, he, you know, was, you know, as a solo artist, okay, from 1981 to 2013, yeah. And he had, you know, so many hits, okay, you know, that, you know, the dance floors, not that, okay, when it came, you know, time when they turned those lights, okay, in clubs and all that dim, his songs, okay, were there to make people, you know, just, you know, you know, songs like Rock Me Tonight, okay, for old time's sake. All right. Have you ever loved somebody? Okay. And Do Me Again. All kinds of things. Okay. You're My Lady. All of those ones. All right. Are the, you know, some of these songs. Okay. Some of the ones. None of. So we just want to do a little something. Okay. In, you know, how do I put it? Small tribute to him. All right. In music, in a music form and all that. Okay. And so that's what we got. So. From us to you, ladies and gentlemen, the music of, okay, the man himself, Freddie Jackson. Okay, I think, you know, he's been, the funeral has already taken place and all that. And anyway, may his soul rest in peace. So that's what it is. So let's, you know, just, you know, remind you a little bit, okay, of, you know, his music and the style of, you know, his work and all that. So from us to you, ladies and gentlemen, the music, all right, a small concert, so to speak, okay, of the man, Freddie

That's so. Well, condolences, you know, go out, you know, to the family and, you know, loved ones and all that. And please, may his soul, you know, rest in peace. That's what we're saying. You know, there are, you know, other, you know, folks, okay, some another legendary figure that left us and all that, right, that we're going to be, you know, doing something, having a conversation with some folks and all that, okay, sometime soon. But in the meantime, we say, you know, well, we thank him, you know, for the legacy that he left behind and the work, you know, that he left behind, you know, the music, okay, that we're going to savor, you know, for quite a long period of time and all that, yeah. So on this note, ladies and gentlemen, let's, you know, quickly turn attention, okay, to a few things, you know, that need to mention, things, you know, that are happening, okay, things, you know, that are happening, you know, as part of, you know, entertainment and culture, all that stuff, okay, that we said we're going to, you know, bring to you. And so, you know, come in, okay, this, what day is that again? Let's see. All right. Tomorrow, Sunday, the 11th, okay, of October, the folks, okay, from, you know, out of, you know, Nigeria, by way of, you know, the community known as Asaba. Asaba Cultural Union, okay, is inviting you to come and be a part of, you know, their end of year event, okay, which is being celebrated, you know, with, you know, Night of Culture, Music, Celebration, and Community. All right. So it's going to be from 8 p.m., okay, to 4 a.m., in the morning, and it's going to be over there in Queens at 110-44 Sopton Boulevard, Jamaica, Queens. Okay, of course, their team, okay, same routes, brighter tomorrows. Okay, so if you want some more information, all that you can call at least someone, okay, Kate, okay, at 917-821-3058. Again, 917-821-3058. All right, for the Asaba Cultural Union event that is happening on Saturday. And our boy, okay, over there, DJ Soul Selector, like we mentioned, all that, all right, that his outfit also is doing something on Sunday, okay, this coming Sunday on the 11th of October, and that is the Spoken Dub, you know, meets New York City, okay, Spoken Word, Reggae Dub, and Blues. Okay, Heru, Spoken Word, you know, Dub is going to be there. Lydia Son, okay, is going to be there. And, Mueta Blues is going to be there, too. So, a special guest will be Ras Osagafo and Joshua Sara. All right, that's on Sunday, like I said, 5 p.m. over there at, you know, the UNII at Simotap, which is 135, you know, -05 Rockaway Boulevard over there in Queens. So, you know, just Google. I guess you can get some information, all that, too. And also, okay, yeah, communities are doing things and all that. All right. The Guinean, you know, community also, okay, invites you, okay, brings, you know, the Meet Asuma Jallo, okay, former GSA president and one of, you know, their featured speakers, all right, for the Guinean Succeeding in America 10th Anniversary Gala. All right. That's going to be, okay, on Saturday, the 24th of October. All right, 5 p.m. and all that. Anyway, we'll bring you some more information about that later on. So, but just keep that in on mind. And your calendar, all right? You know, as far as, you know, those are some of the things that are happening as far as entertainment and culture is concerned. And as far as, you know, sports and recreation, of course, you know, just want to mention quick things and all that, meaning, you know, that the Africa Cup of Nations qualifiers, okay, are going on. The one for 2027 that's going to be held, you know, over there in East Africa, hosted by the three countries, okay, of Kenya, you know, Tanzania, and Uganda. All right, so they're now, you know, in the they're set, okay, for the second round, okay, of the first leg, okay, of the second round of the qualifiers. All right, and you know, in the different is located, you know, Group A, of course, Morocco is going to meet Niger Republic and Gambia. I mean, Gabon is going to meet Lesotho, and that's coming up, you know, this coming November. Okay, in Group B, of course, you know, what do you call them again? Angola is going to meet South Sudan. Egypt is going to meet Malawi, also in November. In Group C, okay, you know, Ghana is going to meet Somalia. Cote d'Ivoire is going to meet, you know, the Gambia.

All right. Also, this November coming. And South Africa, well, okay, in Group D, okay, you know, South Africa is going to meet, you know, the opponent, okay, and that'll be DR, you know, well, you know, yeah, they're going to meet Kenya, all right, and the opponent, you know, the other, you know, match, okay, is between, you know, Guinea and Eritrea. And the list goes on then like that, okay, to Group D, Group C, B, you know, F, all those ones, okay, including, you know, Nigeria, all right, meeting, you know, their opponent, okay, when that time come, okay, in group, what's group, that again, in group, group, okay, anyway, group L, all right, yeah, so, you know, Guinea-Bissau, of course, you know, had done, you know, some damage to Nigeria, 3-0 in the second leg of one of those, it's not that, okay, and hey, we should see. So, the qualifiers, okay, for the CAF, Total Energies, you know, Africa Cup of Nations, you know, 2027, going on now. And, you know, the case of, you know, beach soccer, okay, so, you know, excuse me, the qualifiers are also, you know, going on, all right, and, you know, matches, you know, be scheduled, all right, the first round, okay. The first leg, you know, features of the first round, okay, is going on now, okay, starting between October the 9th and 11th, which is tomorrow. That's Angola versus Egypt, Libya versus Morocco, Cote d'Ivoire versus Mauritania, okay, Tanzania versus Mozambique, Seychelles versus Malawi, Burundi versus, you know, Uganda, and Nigeria versus Ghana. The two nemesis and all that. Okay, the second leg, okay, pick up, the 16th to the 18th of October. Shall bring you more information on that later on. And in the case of, you know, the Futsal, which is the other tournament, okay, and the qualifiers, you know, of course, you know, took place, okay, in January, February of this year. And the tournament, okay, itself, the main tournament is, you know, starting, okay, you know, this coming Monday, all right, the 12th of October, over there in Morocco, and countries, okay, including, you know, Morocco, Algeria, Libya, Zambia, Egypt, Tanzania, Angola, and Mozambique. All these ones, okay, you know, are the ones, you know, that qualify to be there. And when the time comes, okay, on Monday, okay, they will get, you know, going in that distance like that. They in the case of, you know, the club activities and all that, right, you know, they're looking forward, okay, to next round, okay, in the top tier, which is the Champions League. And the next round also, okay, in the second tier, which is the Confederations Cup and all that. So that is what is going on. Those are some of the things that are going on as far as sports and recreation, entertainment and culture, and other things in between is concerned, as far as the world of Africa and the diaspora is concerned. Yeah, and that's it right there. Yes, yes, yes. So we are about, you know, to exit, you know, this joint, okay, so to speak, all right, meaning on the air. All that, okay, so let's see if we can touch, you know, in a place or two, then come on back, you know, to, you know, wrap up and all that, all right? So we did, you know, land where we were doing that tribute, okay, to the late great singer himself, Freddie Jackson, and that was experiencing, you know, some tech situation and all that there. And, you know, we're going to, all right. So let's, do our final destination, okay? You know, by taking you back to West Africa, to the country of Senegal, where the legendary singer himself, okay, guitarist, singer, and all that, okay, and, you know, harmonica play and all that. Who are we talking about? Let's go check out the man that we know as Baba Mal to do this thing for us here.

0: And so, for the legendary singer himself, guitarist, singer, harmonica player, and all that, Baba Mal, that takes us to the point where we're going to have to let you know that, yeah, our journey for the day, our journeys for the week have all come to an end, and the Jumbo Jet is turning around to return back to base. So be sure to be in touch with us. Check out our Facebook page. Do all the things and all that, or what you need to do. Be sure to check out our own hiding down tonight, okay? From 9 p.m. to 5 a.m. in the morning, as we saw. Until we catch you again, listeners and gentlemen, we say what do we say? We say bye-bye for now.
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أعوذ بالله من الشيطان الرجيم. بسم الله الرحمن الرحيم. I seek refuge in Allah subhanahu wa ta'ala from shaitan or Satan the outcast, and I begin with the name of God Almighty, who is always most gracious and most merciful to all of his creations without exceptions. My dearest beloved brothers and sisters in Al-Islam, I greet you with the most used salutation in the world today, which is the salutation of peace. Assalamu alaikum wa rahmatullahi wa barakatuhu. May the peace and blessings of Almighty Allah subhanahu wa ta'ala be showered upon all of us, inshallah, God willing. You're on to Gems of Islam, and let's open our episode today with recitation taken from the golden pages of the noble Al-Quran, one version, chapter number 54, entitled Al-Qamar, or the Moon.

In the name of Allah, the entirely merciful, the especially merciful. The hour has come near, and the moon has split in two. And if they see a sign, they turn away and say, passing magic.

0: And there has already come to them of information that in which there is deterrence.
1: حكمة بالغة فما تغني النذر.
0: Extensive wisdom, but warning does not avail them.
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0: So leave them, O Muhammad, the day the caller calls to something forbidding.

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0: The people of Noah denied before them, and they denied our servant, and said, a madman, and he was repelled.
1: So he invoked his Lord, indeed I am overpowered, so help.

0: and caused the earth to burst with springs, and the waters met for a matter already predestined. And we carried him on a construction of planks and nails,
1: تجري بأعيننا جزاء لمن كان كفر.
0: Sailing under our observation as reward for he who had been denied.
1: ولقد تركناها آية فهل من مدكر.
0: And we left it as a sign. So is there any who will remember?
1: فكيف كان عذابي ونذر.
0: And how severe were my punishment and warning.
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0: And we have certainly made the Quran easy for remembrance. So is there any who will remember?
1: كذبت عاد فكيف كان عذابي ونذر.
0: Ad denied, and how severe were my punishment and warning.

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0: 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So is there any who will remember?
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0: Thamud denied the warning.

0: 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Indeed, we would then be in error and madness."
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0: 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Rather, he is an insolent liar.
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0: Indeed, we are sending the she-camel as trial for them. So watch them and be patient.

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But they called their companion, and he dared and hamstrung her. And how severe were my punishment and warning.

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0: And we have certainly made the Quran easy for remembrance. So is there any who will remember?
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0: The people of Lot denied the warning.

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We saved them before dawn. As favor from us, thus do we reward he who is grateful. And he had already warned them of our assault, but they disputed the warning.

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0: 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So is there any who will remember?
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0: They denied our signs, all of them. So we seized them with a seizure of one exalted in might and perfect in ability.

0: Are your disbelievers better than those former ones? 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
0: But the hour is their appointment for due punishment, and the hour is more disastrous and more bitter. Indeed, the criminals are in error and madness. The day they are dragged into the fire, on their faces it will be said, Taste the touch of Sakar. Indeed, all things we created with predestination.

0: And our command is but one, like a glance of the eye.
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0: 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So is there any who will remember?
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0: And everything they did is in written records.
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0: And every small and great thing is inscribed.
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0: In a seat of honor near a sovereign, perfect in ability.
2: There you've had it. Recitation taken from the golden pages of the noble Al-Quran. What a beautiful chapter number 54, Al-Qamar, the moon. Well dealt with there. Now let's move on. We have analysis of Surah Al-Qiyamah. Surah Al-Qiyamah, the rising of the dead. This sounds scary, but it's the reality of life. So let's listen to this next topic coming up.
3: Is there anyone amongst us, Ikhwati, before going back to sleep, we think about everything that we did that day. All the good that we did, and we thank Allah for it. All the bad that we did, and we seek repentance from it. Is there anyone who does this self-accounting every day? Number two is because we're in a hurry all the time. Everything has to be done now. Oh Allah, remove this evil from us right now. Oh Allah, give me good right now. We are very much in a hurry. We are unable to have patience. The third reason, Ya Ikhwati, that Surah Qiyamah tells us why we forget about the Day of Judgment is because we forget about death. We forget about the moment we will die. Ya Ikhwati, I remember the statement of Umar radiallahu ta'ala anhu. He went to Rasulullah sallallahu alayhi wa sallam and said, Ya Rasulullah, are we going to have our intelligence and our logic and our mind in the grave? Meaning just like we can think now, Rasulullah ﷺ said, yes, you will. In your grave, there is no one who enters his grave except that he will have his total presence of logic and mind in his grave. This is Surah Qiyamah, one of the most eloquent surahs in the Quran. If you were to read it in the depths of the night, you would be filled with so much fear of Allah and so much realization of the reality that we are all heading for. Bismillah ar-Rahman ar-Rahim. In the name of Allah, the one who is ar-Rahman, the one who is most merciful to all creation, ar-Rahim, the one who is merciful specifically to the believers. La uqsimu bi yawm al-qiyamah. La means what? No. So why is Allah saying, no, I don't swear by the Day of Judgment? It's a bit like in the English language when you say, no, I don't. I'm not hungry. Of course I'm hungry. It's like saying almost no. But what you actually mean is of a surety, you do. I don't swear by the Day of Judgment, meaning of a surety. I swear by the Day of Judgment. Allah subhanahu wa ta'ala, the great king, he swears by the Day of Judgment when he will judge all of mankind. 27 names Allah subhanahu wa ta'ala has given to Yawm al-Qiyamah. وَلَا أُقْسِمُ بِالنَّفْسِ اللَّوَّامَةِ I don't swear, meaning of a surety I swear by Nafs al-lawwama. The Quran tells us that Allah subhanahu wa ta'ala has created three types of nafs. The first and the highest level are the souls of the anbiya, the souls of the highest of the ulama of Islam, which is called an-nafs al-mutma'inna. Then comes nafs al-lawwama. What is the nafs al-lawwama? The second type. This is the self-reproaching soul, the soul that does wrong, but then takes itself to account. Astaghfirullah, I did that sin. Ya Rab, forgive me. This is the soul of all of us here. If they are amongst us, nafs al-mutma'inna, glory be to Allah, you are from the highest of human beings. And then the last type of soul, the third type, is called nafs al-ammaratun bis-su, the soul that is completely full of sin, engrossed in sin. And these are the souls of disbelievers or the souls of the worst of Muslimin. So Allah subhanahu wa ta'ala swears by a nafs al-lawwama. He swears by the second type of soul. Why? Because this is the soul that has the best chance other than the nafs al-mutma'inna to succeed on the Day of Judgment. أَيَحْسَبُ الْإِنسَانُ أَلَّا نَجْمَعَ عِظَامًا. Does mankind think that we will not be able to gather his bones together? بَلَى, of a surety, of course we're able to. قَادِرِينَ, meaning I am able to, I have total ability. عَلَىٰ أَن نُسَوِّيَ بَنَانًا, even to put him back to the tip of his fingers. At that time, the Sahaba never knew that the tip of our fingers are special to each one of us. They never knew about fingerprints. But here Allah subhanahu wa ta'ala says, I am able to put you back to the tip of your fingers, O human beings. All he has to say is, be and we will be. The power of Allah subhanahu wa ta'ala is unbelievable, unmatched. بَلْ يُرِيدُ الْإِنسَانُ لِيَفْجُرَ أَمَامًا. So how is it, O mankind, that you wish to sin in front of me? Knowing that Allah is in front of you, we still sin in front of Him. يَسْأَلُ أَيَّانَ يَوْمُ الْقِيَامَةِ. So in arrogance and haughtiness and pride, he asks, when will the day of judgment be? That they wish not to believe, and so in their disbelief, they make this arrogant statement. Tell us, when will it be if it's true? So Allah tells you when it will be, by its signs. He says, فَإِذَا بَرِقَ الْبَصَرِ, when the eyesight is dazed and hazy and shaky from the tremendous earthquake of that day. وَخَسَفَ الْقَمَرِ, and when the qamar, which is the moon, has an eclipse. Why will there be an eclipse? Because totally the sun will run out of light. So therefore the total eclipse that will happen, this is the final eclipse. وَجُمِعَ الشَّمْسُ وَالْقَمَرِ, and the sun and the moon have come together. Meaning the sun has expanded so much that it has mixed in with the moon until there is no more. Sun and the moon is only one body now. يَقُولُ الْإِنسَانُ يَوْمَئِذٍ أَيْنَ الْمَفَرُ. On that day, mankind will scream out and say, where is the escape? Some of us will hide under the table. Others will want to run out. Some of us will stay near a pillar. Others will want to look up to see where it's falling and then go away. كَلَّا, no escape. 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On that day, the return is back to Allah. Meaning, you'll be running around seeking where to hide until you will realize there's no way to hide at all except with Allah subhanahu wa ta'ala. يُنَبَّأُ الْإِنسَانُ يَوْمَئِذٍ بِمَا قَدَّمَ وَأَخَّرُ. On that day, mankind will be told about what they have left behind for this dunya and what they have left for the akhirah. What have you left for the akhirah? You know, the mushkila is we tend to love the dunya far more than the akhirah. Let me give you this example. When a rich man comes to your house, what do you tell your families to cook? Get everything out. Compare this to a poor beggar coming to your house. You get angry with your wife. Why did you cook more than two dishes? Because we love wealth and we love this dunya more than the akhirah. Until you treat people not based upon their level of their richness in this dunya, until you start treating people upon the level of taqwa in this dunya and the akhirah, taqwa, fear of Allah, your love for the akhirah will not be complete. بَلِ الْإِنسَانُ عَلَىٰ نَفْسِهِ بَصِيرًا. Rather, mankind is ever a witness over himself. وَلَوْ أَلْقَى مَعَاذِيرًا. Even if he were to give 1,000 excuses, you yourself know whether you are right or wrong. So you don't need Allah to give you your book of deeds on the day of judgment. You don't need the angels to tell you. You don't need Allah to tell you. You know yourself in your heart whether you're right or wrong. Jannah was not created for perfect human beings. Jannah was created for sinners who repent. And the critical thing about repentance is regret. Regret is repentance. Then Allah subhanahu wa ta'ala moves on to tell the Prophet sallallahu alaihi wasallam, not be hurried. Because remember the second reason, after the first reason of accountability, lack of accountability, is number two is what? Is that we are in a hurry all the time. So Allah tells Rasulullah sallallahu alaihi wasallam to not be in a hurry. So Allah subhanahu wa ta'ala says, لا تحرك به لسانك لتعجل به. So do not be in a hurry to recite this Quran, لتعجل به, in order to recite the Quran very quickly. So ikhwati, the scholars of tafsir understood this verse to mean that the Prophet ﷺ, as soon as Jibreel would come down, as soon as Jibreel would recite, the Prophet would recite right after him, very quickly. وَلَا أُقْسِمُ وَلَا أُقْسِمُ You know, straight away he would want to recite. And that is why the scholars of tafsir say it is disliked. Some even say it's haram for you to recite with the Quran when the Shaykh is reciting. What should you do? When the Quran is recited, keep quiet and listen. Do not hurry up by moving your tongue with this Quran. لِتَعَجَلَ بِهِ, in order to hurry up memorizing it. إِنَّ عَلَيْنَا جَمْعَهُ وَقُرْآنَ, meaning, it is my responsibility of Muhammad ﷺ to ensure that I gather the Quran in your heart and to make you memorize it upon your tongue. I will ensure that this will be in your heart. So don't be in a hurry. The Prophet ﷺ would be in a hurry because he'd be afraid that Jibril will go back and then he might make a mistake in an ayah. That's why he was in a hurry. فَإِذَا قَرَأْنَاهُ, so when we recite it, meaning Jibreel, I and my angels, when we recite it to you, فَإِذَا قَرَأْنَاهُ فَاتَّبِعْ قُرْآنَ, meaning keep quiet and listen to its recitation. And that's what we should do as well. When we are listening, we listen, and then we recite after it. Don't be in a hurry to recite. ثُمَّ إِنَّ عَلَيْنَا بَيَانَ, then it is upon us to explain it to you. So therefore, recitation is one thing, and the tafsir is a second. And that is why, my brothers and sisters in Islam, my sincere advice to you is to take the tafsir of the Quran. Kalla bal tuhibbun al-ajila. Kalla, rather nay, tuhibbun al-ajila. You love to be in a hurry. You love to be always in a hurry. The Prophet ﷺ said, to be in a hurry is from the shaitan, except in three things. Number one is to do good deeds. Number two is to bury the dead. Number three is to get the young ones married. The Prophet ﷺ died, he was buried before the next salah came. Today we don't hurry to marry the young ones off. And this is a big mushkila. Today we want degrees and PhDs. وَتَذَرُونَ الْآخِرَةِ, and you leave aside the day of judgment. وُجُوهٌ يَوْمَئِذٍ نَاظِرَةٌ, on that day faces will be bright and shining. إِلَىٰ رَبِّهَا نَاظِرَةٌ, Allahu Akbar. They will be looking at their Lord. That's why their faces will be bright. Ya ikhwati, the greatest tragedy of entering Jahannam is that you'll never be able to see Allah Azawajal. وَوُجُوهُ يَوْمَئِذٍ بَاسِرَةٌ, and on that day some faces will be basir. It means distorted. Why? تَظُنُّ أَن يُفْعَلَ بِهَا فَاقِرَةٌ, because of the fear that the faqira will be done to them. What does faqira mean? So faqira means something that breaks the back. Kalla, rather nay, the third reason, death, isn't it? We've forgotten death. Look at the description of death here. Ya salam. Kalla, idha balagati taraqi. Rather nay, when the soul has reached the collarbones and reached the throat, because we know that the souls will come out of the mouth, right? Help, help, someone save my father, he's dying. Waqila man raq. And it is said, who will save him? وَظَنَّ أَنَّهُ الْفِرَاقِ, and the soul knows that he is about to die. The human being knows he's about to die. When the time is to come, that's it. Halas, you're gone. Nothing is going to save you. No doctor, no hospital, nothing is going to save you. I want to tell you something. It's very, very important. Before everyone thinks we're going to get a chance to say La ilaha illallah at the time of our death, let me tell you something. Vast majority of us will not get a chance to say La ilaha illallah. So, ikhwati, this is what you're hoping for. That's a figment of your imagination. Vast majority of people will never get the chance to do it. So my brothers and sisters in Islam, be afraid of your death. He said in one authentic hadith in Bukhari, he said, if you knew what I know, you would not bury your dead. Verily death has its trials. Verily death has its pain. Death is not easy, ya khuti. Please stop thinking you're going to have an easy death. Oh, I know my uncle, mashallah, what a beautiful, peaceful death he had. Who are you fooling? What the heck do you know? Only Allah knows what sort of tragedy and difficulty people have at the time of death. Kullu nafsin da'iqatul maut. Every single soul will taste death. وَظَنَّ أَنَّهُ الْفِرَاقُ, and the soul knows that is the moment of his death. وَالْتَفَّتِ السَّاقُ بِالسَّاقُ. What does that mean? And the shin has been intertwined with the shin. Your legs are intertwined with the legs. In the authentic hadith of Tabarani, it is reported that the Prophet ﷺ said, there is no human being who enters a grave except the grave until his ribs intertwine and his legs intertwine. This is what our Prophet has promised us. إِلَىٰ رَبِّكَ يَوْمَ إِذِنِ الْمَسَاقِ, on that day is the return to Allah subhanahu wa ta'ala. فَلَا صَدَّقَ وَلَا صَلَّى. 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Was he not a nutfa, a small piece of fluid that flows from the body? What was he? What were we? We were nothing but this clot of blood. ثُمَّ كَانَ عَلَقَةً. 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Is not he who's able to do this? بِقَادِرٍ. 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Give back to the dead.
2: You have been listening there to the analysis and in-depth meaning there of Surah Al-Qiyamah, the rising of the dead. Think about it and let's change our lives for the better, inshallah, so we can all be on that Sirat al-Mustaqim, the straight path to the doors of paradise, Jannah, inshallah. You're on to Gems of Islam. My name is Arsalan. Telephone number 917-538-5143. 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Arsalan Archives on YouTube. Check that out. But right now, we got the last day, a beautiful nasheed, a reality we must face. So let's listen and reflect on it.

0: War on Ice Nasheed, the last day, a reality we must face. Well, we had enough time to reflect on that. Beautiful. But right now, the shade of Allah subhanahu wa ta'ala, when there will be no other shade except the shade of Allah subhanahu wa ta'ala. To deal with this topic, Sheikh Abdul Hafiz.
1: A'udhu billahi min ash-shaytan ar-rajim. 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We seek refuge in Allah subhanahu wa ta'ala from Satan the accursed, and we begin in the name of Allah the beneficent, the merciful. Indeed, all praises, thanks, gratitude, and glorifications are for Allah subhanahu wa ta'ala, Lord of all the worlds, and choicest blessings on our beloved and noble Prophet Muhammad sallallahu alayhi wa sallam. We testify that there is no deity worthy of worship but Allah, and our beloved Prophet Muhammad sallallahu alayhi wa sallam is the last and the final messenger to all mankind, who was sent as a guidance, as a warner of the advent of the hour, and as a mercy to the entire worlds. My dear respected viewers, I greet you with the greetings of peace, the greetings of paradise. Assalamu alaikum wa rahmatullahi wa barakatuh. And we pray Allah's mercies, blessings, forgiveness upon each and every one of us. Allow me to outline one of the prophetic saying of our beloved Prophet Muhammad sallallahu alaihi wasallam. And this prophetic saying, this hadith was narrated by Sayyidatu Abu Hurairah radiallahu ta'ala anhum, the famous companion of our beloved Prophet Muhammad sallallahu alayhi wa sallam. And he said that the Prophet sallallahu alayhi wa sallam said, سَبَعَةٌ يُذِلُّهُمُ اللَّهُ فِي ذِلِّهِ يَوْمَ لَا ذِلَّ إِلَّا ذِلُّ. That seven categories of people will be under the shade of Allah subhanahu wa ta'ala on the day of reckoning, on the day of accountability, when there's no shade except the shade of Allah subhanahu wa ta'ala. And he began to outline who are these seven people, or these seven category of people. And it is our supplication and our dua to Allah subhanahu wa ta'ala that he makes us from among these people. If it's not all seven categories, but at least one, so we can be under the shade of Allah subhanahu wa ta'ala when there's no shade except the shade of Allah. We make preparations in this life. If the rain is falling, or the sun is shining, or the snow is falling, we try to get under a shade. We want to have shade because of what is falling from above. And imagine there is no shade on the day of Qiyamah except the shade of Allah subhanahu wa ta'ala. And there have been narration that on that day, the sun would be a mile away from the heads of the servants of Allah subhanahu wa ta'ala. There's another narration that it is just an arm's length away. Imagine that we will be in our perspiration, as our beloved Prophet Muhammad sallallahu alaihi wasallam said, that people would be in their perspirations on different level because of what they have done in this life. Some at their ankles, some at their knees, some at their waist. Some people will be drowning in their perspiration for what we have accumulated in this life, whether it be good or we have done bad. So the hadith of the Prophet sallallahu alaihi wasallam, we want to outline quickly that we try our best to fit ourselves under these type of category or these type of people that our beloved Prophet Muhammad sallallahu alaihi wasallam is talking about. And the first one he mentioned, he said al-imamul adil. He said a just ruler. Now, many a times we think that leadership here or rulership here only deals with the person who is ruling the community, or the person who is ruling a country, or the person, or the imam. For the word, when people say the word imam, we're thinking, oh, the imam of the masjid. However, leadership here, my dear respected viewers, it comprises every leadership. The father, for example, the father is the leader of the home. And we as parents, or as a father, we have to be just with our family members and our children. We have to be just with our neighbors. If you're a leader of a firm or a company, you have to be just with your workers and your employees. So leadership here, my dear respected viewers, is that it comprises of all leadership. And a leader should follow the footsteps of our beloved Prophet Muhammad sallallahu alaihi wasallam, not to make compromises and not to stay away from the commands of Allah subhanahu wa ta'ala. Our beloved Prophet Muhammad sallallahu alaihi wasallam, as a leader and the best of leaders, gave us similar examples, or he gave us example in his life when he said, if the daughter of Fatima would have stolen, he would have cut off her hand. And we do not see this happening, because the daughter of Fatima, the daughter of the Prophet sallallahu alaihi wasallam, was righteous. But this was just an indication that the Prophet sallallahu alaihi wasallam would not compromise the religious obligation and the commands of Allah subhanahu wa ta'ala. Leader like Sayyidina Abu Bakr as-Siddiq radiallahu ta'ala an, when he was the first Khalifa, he stood up to the people and he said, "Wulitu alaykum wa lastu bi khayrikum." He said, I was given this leadership over you, but I'm not better than you. He said, "Follow me where you find me obeying Allah subhanahu wa ta'ala, and guide me and bring me to that which is righteous if you see me going astray from the path of Allah subhanahu wa ta'ala." So leadership is very important. Just to summarize and briefly, because of the time, inshallah, our beloved Prophet Muhammad sallallahu alaihi wasallam, from the second category, he says, "Shabun nasha fi ibadati rabbihi." He said, a young man who grows up in the way of Allah subhanahu wa ta'ala, in the path of Allah subhanahu wa ta'ala, seeking knowledge and following righteousness. If we have children and we have youngsters who are treading the path of righteousness, well, definitely then we will have just and good leaders. The Prophet sallallahu alaihi wasallam also mentioned, he said that rajulun, that a man who basically is called to indecency by a person who has status and wealth, and he said, "I fear Allah subhanahu wa ta'ala." He says, "I fear Allah subhanahu wa ta'ala," not falling in the traps of shaitan and the whispers of shaitan and the things that Allah subhanahu wa ta'ala has made prohibited. The Prophet sallallahu alaihi wasallam also said, he said, "Rajulani tahaba fi Allahi istama'a alayhi wa tafarraqa alayhi." He said, two individuals who gathered for the love of Allah subhanahu wa ta'ala, they gather only for the love of Allah subhanahu wa ta'ala, no material gains, and they depart upon that love. They depart upon that love. So our Prophet Muhammad sallallahu alayhi wa sallam, he's giving us guidelines. He's giving us guidelines to basically be under the shade of Allah subhanahu wa ta'ala on the day of Yawm al-Qiyamah. The Prophet ﷺ also says that a man whose heart is connected to the masjid, a person who loves to be in the house of Allah subhanahu wa ta'ala, who loves to be in the service of Allah subhanahu wa ta'ala. And last but not least, the Prophet ﷺ said, he said, a man who gives charity with his right hand and his left hand is unaware of what he has given. He gives it secretly. He doesn't give it to show. He gives it because he wants the blessings of Allah subhanahu wa ta'ala. And that was the sixth. But the last but not least, the seventh, the Prophet sallallahu alaihi wasallam, he says, a man who remembers Allah subhanahu wa ta'ala in seclusion, so, and his eyes start flooding with tears because of the remembrance of Allah subhanahu wa ta'ala, because of the love that he has for Allah subhanahu wa ta'ala. So, and when we look at it, all is interconnected, my dear respected viewers. All is interconnected. If we don't have proper persons or youngsters growing up in the path of Allah subhanahu wa ta'ala, we cannot have proper leadership. And if we don't have proper leadership and good youngsters, we would not have that love for each other. And if we don't have that proper upbringing, that is Islamic and religious education, we will not be able to say that we fear Allah subhanahu wa ta'ala, but we will indulge in things that are indecent and that is displeasing to Allah subhanahu wa ta'ala. When we give our charity, we give it for the pleasures of Allah subhanahu wa ta'ala and nothing else. We do not do it for show. So in conclusion, the Prophet sallallahu alaihi wasallam said, let us find ourselves on the one of these categories, if not all. Al-Imam Adil, a leader that is just. Shaba nashad fi ibadati rabbihi, a youngster who grows up in the pleasures of Allah subhanahu wa ta'ala, in the path of Allah subhanahu wa ta'ala. Rajalani tahaba fi Allah istama'a alayhi wa tafarraqa alayhi, a person two individuals who come together for the love of Allah subhanahu wa ta'ala and they depart upon that love. Rajulun qalbuhu muta'alliqun fil masajid, a man whose heart is connected to the masjid. A person who give charity with his right hand, keeping his left hand from knowing. And of course, we have that a man who remember Allah subhanahu wa ta'ala in seclusion, that his eyes flow with tears because of the love of Allah for Allah subhanahu wa ta'ala. We pray that Allah subhanahu wa ta'ala help us inshallah that we can be under his shade on the day of Qiyamah when there is no shade except the shade of Allah subhanahu wa ta'ala. I pray that Allah bless us inshallah that we can find ourselves, if not in all of the categories, at least one of the category inshallah, so we can able to gain that shade on the day of reckoning, the day of accountability. Assalamu alaikum wa rahmatullahi wa barakatuh.
0: What a nice topic. The shade of Allah subhanahu wa ta'ala. We all want to be under that shade of our creator Allah subhanahu wa ta'ala on that special day because there will be no other shade. Sheikh Abdul Hafiz is doing a great job there. You're on to Gems of Islam, WPAT Radio 930 AM, New York, New Jersey, Connecticut, upstate Long Island, and online across the world, WPAT930AM.com. Gems of Islam every day, Monday through Saturday, 4 a.m. to 5 a.m., except Sunday. Kalu Kawal comes up, Hamazare Muhammad.

0: خلقوال او يا اول ماستر ذير حمزاري محمد صلى الله عليه وسلم all happening on Gems of Islam and now here this topic when birds defeated an army the Quranic miracle that science can't explain and we know what we're talking about listen to this and be inspired
1: in the year 570 CE an empire marched to erase one of the world's most sacred sites their weapon a creature so terrifying so alien to the deserts of Arabia that even the bravest warriors froze in fear the elephant but Allah had a plan one that didn't involve swords shields or soldiers just birds Historical context. Abraha's arrogance. Abraha, a power-hungry general, wanted to divert pilgrims from Mecca's Kaaba to his new cathedral. When the Arab tribes resisted, he assembled an army of 60,000 men and a secret weapon, war elephants. But this wasn't just a battle of empires. It was a test of human arrogance against divine will. Scholar, Dr. Ingrid Mattson, Islamic studies professor, says, The Quranic story of the elephant isn't just about Mecca's survival. It's a lesson in humility. Abraha's army had technology, numbers, and beasts unknown to Arabia, but Allah's power transcends human logic. The march to Mecca. As Abraha's forces neared Mecca, something strange happened. The lead elephant, named Mahmud, knelt down and refused to advance. Lashed and prodded, it still wouldn't budge. Was it a coincidence or a sign? Quran says in Surah Al-Fil, Have you not seen how your Lord dealt with the people of the elephant? Did he not make their plan go astray? He sent against them flocks of birds, striking them with stones of baked clay. The miracle, flocks of Ababil. In the Quran's account, Allah didn't send angels or earthquakes. He sent birds, tiny, fragile creatures, to drop stones of baked clay. The result? An army destroyed, not by brute force, but by divine precision. Geologist Dr. James Williams, UCLA, says, In 2012, archaeologists found evidence of volcanic activity near Yemen around this time. Volcanic pumice, when heated, becomes lightweight and sharp, almost like baked clay. Could this explain the Quran's description? It's a fascinating overlap of faith and geology. Lessons for today. The Kaaba still stands today, untouched by Abraha's pride. But this story isn't just about the past.

0: It's a warning. When humans prioritize ego over ethics, nature itself can become a weapon of divine justice. Young Muslim American Pilgrim says, "I grew up hearing this story in Sunday school, but seeing the Kaaba in person? It hit me. No matter how advanced we think we are, Allah's plan is always greater." Bridging faith and science, was the year of the elephant a miracle, a metaphor, or a geological event? The Quran invites us to ponder. For scientists, it's a mystery to solve. For believers, it's proof of Allah's limitless power. But for all of us, it's a reminder. Even the smallest creatures can change the course of history. An empire's greatest weapon, humbled by birds. A miracle buried in the sand for 1,500 years. This is the story science can't explain, and faith alone understands. Was it divine wrath or nature's fury? Why are geologists still debating this Quranic mystery? And what does it mean for us today? The smallest creatures hold the greatest power.
1: 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Yet another beautiful episode. Hope you enjoyed it all. My name is Arsalan, 917-538-5143. 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So until we do meet again for more Gems of Islam, inshallah, God willing. Assalamu alaikum wa rahmatullahi wa barakatuh.

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forgotten hit from the 1970s there with Sweat Hog on WPAT. 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I am Jonesy. 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And we are archived immediately upon the conclusion of the program. 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

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It's the Glenn Jones Radio Experience, Jonesy on WPAT. 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That's in Bergenfield, New Jersey. 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

Jonesy. I'll pass this way each and every morning from 5 to 6 a.m. right here at WPAT Radio, the way it ought to be. Radio the way I like it. It's a beautiful thing, right? Yeah, a little song, a little dance, a little seltzer in your pants, a little conversation, and we'll learn something along the way as well, which is very important because knowledge is power, especially when it comes to finances and your well-being. It's important to be educated about the financial world. Today's lesson is about your financial health. How do you know you're in good shape? Everyone's heard the saying, if you don't have your health, you don't have anything. I'm talking about both physical and financial health. When we don't feel well, we'll usually go to a doctor. We'll do an exam, take some tests, and give us a diagnosis, make some recommendations. That way we know what's going on with our health and what we can do to feel better. Our financial health is no different. A good starting point is to take a basic financial health assessment. In many cases, it's a simple yes or no questionnaire. Usually, the more yeses you have, the better shape you're in. The no answers will help you identify the areas that need your attention. 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

Hurricane Smith. Hurricane Smith, before taking on that name and making his own records, was an engineer for the Beatles on their first, all of their albums up until like 1966, Pink Floyd and so on and so forth. And he took on this persona of, you know, yesteryear with his sound, and had a couple of hits in the early 1970s, a couple of solid, good songs. Quite a few, probably, actually, if I just go out there and research and find the other ones. Jonesy on the radio, the Glenn Jones Radio Experience. 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We wish to thank the patrons. Let's thank Paul from Rahway and Mike Dabin and Colin Passaro. Is it Dabin or Dabin, Mike? Patricia Reagan Honer, James Graham, John Caspi, and so on and so forth. Thank you very kindly. This program is produced in part by Major Reno, Bobby and Susie Wirtz, Neil Wood, James the Dude Sweet, Psychopath Jim Fields, Mike Kokeko, and Ray Dong Chung. Executive producers of this broadcast, that would be Al Barry, A.F. Barry, J.J. Flatt, Jack Flattery, and Ray McKenzie. Al Barry, Jack Flattery, and Ray McKenzie are the executive producers of this particular radio broadcast. 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Here is one of my all-time favorite bands, the Psychedelic Furs.

It's got to be one of his more beautiful productions, one of his most beautiful love songs right there. Elvis, that is, of course. Jonesy, did I even need to say that, right? Everybody knows Elvis. The Glenn Jones Radio Experience, WBCB. Oh, no, I'm sorry. I hate when DJs do that. I do a show on WBCB. In fact, I'll be on there later this afternoon, so I don't know night from day. That's at 5 p.m. This evening. So you can find out more information about that at glennjones.net. I truly hate when DJs do that, so I hate myself right now because it's very important to tell you that this is WPAT, where I am heard Monday through Friday from 5 to 6 a.m. That's when we do our thing. I think I need to get extra caffeinated in the mornings so I don't do that again, right? Oh, baby, I just did a show and I'm ready to do one again.

Torme on your radio. With Jonesy, the Glenn Jones Radio Experience, WPAT, radio the way it ought to be. Hey, Dave the Spaz from WFMU will be joining us tomorrow morning. Until we meet again, a little kiss on your ear from Jonesy.

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5: It's always nice to know insider information. Having a friend who can tell you the tricks of the trade when starting a new job or doing a home renovation can make a huge difference. Many of us even do this with healthcare when in need of a new physician or specialist. With so many people having similar experiences, it just makes sense to share the knowledge, which is why Michelle Rapkin was so stunned at the lack of information when she was first diagnosed with non-Hodgkin's lymphoma.
8: The minute my doctor told me I might have cancer, I went to the bookstore to look for a book to say, like, now what? How do I find an oncologist? What questions do I ask? And there were lots of memoirs and lots of very heavy-duty medical books, but there was nothing that was a step-by-step roadmap and companion.
5: Rapkin forged her own way through the diagnosis, leaning on friends and her own trial and error until she came out on the other side victorious.
8: I had surgery, chemo, and went into remission for 16 years. I thought I was healed. Everybody did. And then I had other strange symptoms, not symptoms of lymphoma, 16 years later in 2017 of January. I had moved, so I had new doctors. It took me a long time to remember that I had had non-Hodgkin's. As soon as I told them that, that's when they discovered it had come back. And then it came back again in 2018. This particular type of lymphoma, it might never come back, but if it comes back once, then it tends to come back a lot. So I was surprised when it came back a third time, but my doctor wasn't.
5: Safe to say, Rapkin is somewhat of an expert when it comes to being a cancer patient, and she's willing to share everything she's learned. Her book, Cancer Sucks, But You'll Get Through It, is a complete guide from detection to remission and beyond. Rapkin says spreading this knowledge is important because she knows how one wrong decision can derail your entire care plan.
8: I was in such a fog, I just did what anyone told me the first time round. But I got smarter during that process. And by the time I was done with that process, I had had this wonderful realization that I'm not powerless. I'm not supposed to just do what everyone tells me. I was actually named CEO of a major health concern, which is mine. And so I started learning how to be a good CEO. And that really helped me during my second time. And it helped me even more during my third time. To be honest with you, it was only because of that that I was able to avoid a surgical procedure that was not necessary, had nothing to do with my cancer, and would have forced me to delay chemo by maybe a year. That could have cost me my life.
5: During a hospital stay, Rapkin had been woken up early by a urologist who was insisting that she needed kidney surgery. It was a shock since she was there for her cancer, not a kidney issue. But this doctor was in a hurry and needed Rapkin to choose which surgery she preferred instead of taking time to consult her oncologist.
8: She was so insistent and she looked very official in her coat, and I was like still blurry-eyed wearing this hospital gown made of nothing. And I kept saying like to myself, I said, be strong, Michelle. You're the CEO. You don't have to say yes. Say what you need to say. And I had to really, it was the first time in my life I ever like heard myself urging me to do something. And that choice to get my oncologist's opinion, which she did not want to wait for, she said, this is about kidneys, that impacted my whole future.
5: In the end, Rapkin's oncologist told her to wait on the surgery until after she started chemotherapy to see if the issue would resolve itself. She later found out that the option she was almost pushed into would have delayed her chemotherapy for a year. Rapkin says this experience of standing up for herself and being her best advocate was a huge mental shift.
8: I have the most to gain and the most to lose. So I need to make the best decision I can make at the moment, whether it's that it's time for my friend to leave or that I'm not really comfortable with this procedure. Could you explain more to me about why we need to do this and what the options are?
5: And just like Rapkin, hundreds of thousands of other people are going through the same experience. But in the process of trying to figure out their cancer diagnosis and treatment options, they're often blindsided by the challenges no one warned them about. For example, Rapkin was shocked to learn that scheduling a dentist appointment was a high priority before she started chemo.
8: Doctors are busy getting you better from cancer, so they're not thinking about these things. Dentists aren't going to tell all of their patients, if you ever have cancer, come first. But once you're in chemo, you cannot afford to have your gums prodded and poked and start bleeding because of germs. If you get sick during chemo, you have to stop the chemo because your immune system is so weak. And so you're supposed to go get a thorough tooth cleaning before you go to start chemo so that if you have cavities, you get them filled, whatever. Because once you start chemo, it's going to be a year before you can go to the dentist.
5: Other tips like don't use commercial mouthwash and drink extra water during chemo sessions are secrets unless you're a veteran cancer patient. And even well-known stuff like hair loss comes with its own surprises. Thankfully, Rapkin's friend Abby was able to ease her mind about a common worry.
8: She said to me, you know, Michelle, your hair's going to fall out about 10 days, and not long after, you're going to get scared that you're getting sick because your nose is going to start running uncontrollably, and you're going to think you have a cold, have to stop chemo, go to the doctor. I'm here to tell you that when you lose your hair, you lose all the hair in your body, including the hair inside your nose, which is to filter normal sinus drops that come down from your sinus. So she said, so when your nose starts running, don't worry, just carry Kleenex.
5: That was the final conversation that pushed Rafkin to go public with the insider tips and tricks of being a cancer patient. Newbies probably don't know the credible websites to research their new diagnosis, or what types of doctors will make up their care team, or that wigs are a tax write-off. And just like how Rafkin documented all of this, she urges patients to follow her lead and take note of every part of their journey, literally.
8: It is a lot of work, and that's actually one of the reasons that, you know, if you have a partner or a close friend or someone who you can delegate a lot of that work to, that's a great thing. Not always possible, but one thing that was not a lot of work that was probably one of the most valuable tools was just my little physical notebook that I just kept with me, and I kept on my bedside at night, and I wrote down everything. I wrote down websites, phone numbers, questions. I had a running list of questions for different doctors.
5: She'd track her daily symptoms and always know that this little notebook had all the information. For more important documents like medical records and insurance bills, she'd organize them in boxes. But since that kind of effort isn't always going to be possible, Rafkin figured out a solution that kept her records on track, even on her off days.
8: I would just stick any piece of paper in a box if I wasn't feeling well and go through the box later. Just put everything in one place, because really this is a long journey. And so you are going to have to refer back to things, whether it's for reimbursements or information or deductions or all kinds of things.
5: But having to keep track of your bills, treatment plans, and insurance claims on top of dealing with a life-threatening illness can seem impossible at times. Some days it may feel like you're doing everything in your power just to keep your head above water. No matter how on top of things you are, cancer is scary. It can be hard to stop your mind from wandering down dark paths. But Rafkin says you don't have to mask these very valid feelings with fake optimism.
8: I can be a worrier too, and there's plenty to worry about when you're going through cancer. And finally, I was getting so overwhelmed with fear that it occurred to me, I'm just like wasting time and energy, and I'm feeling worse and worse every moment. What can I do today that is going to be useful in addressing this anxiety? Something concrete. What phone call can I make? What note can I write? Whatever. And then do it, I told myself. And then let's meet again at 9 o'clock tomorrow morning and have a worry appointment. So for the rest of the day, once you've done the things that you can do, if a worry creeps up, table it for your 9 o'clock appointment the next morning. And does it work always? No, but you'd be surprised how much it does work.
5: Giving herself a 10-minute window the next morning to address her fears and anxiety allowed Rafkin to honor her emotions without feeling like they were burying her alive. Though three cancer diagnoses are no one's idea of a good time, Rafkin grew smarter and stronger with each one. She realized the value of choosing to put herself first, a decision that extended to how she viewed her doctors. It can be easy to accept that doctors are always right, especially when the topic is so far out of our own expertise. But Rafkin argues at the end of the day, doctors work for you. You need to make sure that your best interests, both mentally and physically, are the main priorities.
8: I say early on, when you're interviewing oncologists, ask yourself, does that oncologist treat me the way I expect him or her to treat her spouse or parent? Sometimes people can be so into their own issues, even doctors who have an appointment with you, that you get sort of shoved off to the side. And yes, they know what they're doing and they're probably going to do a good job, but you know, you walk out of that appointment feeling defeated.
5: Rafkin's book isn't just a guide on how to maneuver a cancer diagnosis. It's a tool to help patients build the confidence and knowledge to be their own best advocate in any situation. Cancer Sucks, But You'll Get Through It is available now wherever books are sold. You can find more information about Michelle Rafkin and all of our guests on our website, radiohealthjournal.org. 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Our executive producer is Amira Zaveri. I'm Elizabeth Westfield.
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7: 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So with so many of us trying to chase a good night's rest, it's no surprise that more out-of-the-box ideas have been popping up on social media. One viral solution is called a Sleepy Girl Mocktail. It's a drink that combines tart cherry juice and magnesium powder. But Dr. Devin Smith says it may not be the holy grail influencers say it is.
6: I think people get pretty desperate when they're having trouble sleeping. And so it's, you know, people are looking for answers and quick fixes and ways to improve their sleep in a very simple way. And oftentimes this leads to people trying all sorts of rituals. So usually by the time I see someone in that clinic, they've tried everything. You know, they've tried all the drinks, all the supplements, all the pillows, all the lights, all the sounds, you know, like everything they can think of. And those things just aren't supported in an insomnia treatment. So it's really going to take something probably different than cherry juice and magnesium to get to sleep if you're having insomnia.
7: Smith is a clinical psychologist specializing in sleep medicine at National Jewish Health. The American Medical Association estimates that around 30 million Americans struggle with either acute or chronic insomnia at any given time. Though it's a common sleep disorder, insomnia can severely affect your quality of life, which is why, as Smith mentioned, many people try to fall asleep by any means necessary. However, the claims about magnesium weren't pulled out of thin air. Some studies have shown promising results, but others don't show any added benefit. Smith says these conflicting reports are the reason that it's not something the American Academy of Sleep Medicine recommends as a supplement.
6: So it's not that it's found to be harmful or there's concerns about risks. It's more that we don't have data to support that it's going to be helpful to sleep. The very limited amount of data that we do have suggests that it's probably most helpful for something called restless leg syndrome. So this is where people experience discomfort in their legs at night. So it can kind of manifest as an urge to move the legs or like a restless, tingly sensation in their legs at night. And so magnesium might be helpful to alleviate some of those symptoms. But in terms of, you know, promoting sleep onset or sleep maintenance, so kind of falling asleep and staying asleep, the data just isn't there to support magnesium as a supplement.
7: And just like magnesium, light is another factor that's been making mainstream news. It's well known that the blue light emitted from digital screens can mess with our sleep schedule. So limiting that exposure at night can be really helpful. But if you've been seeing promotions for red or orange lights at night to help regulate your circadian clock, Smith says we just don't have enough data yet to know for sure how true these claims are. And while there's something to be said for placebo effects, she warns to not spend too much money on a device that doesn't have a ton of information supporting it. And though this all focuses on nighttime light exposure, Smith says a much more important focus is how much light we're getting in the morning.
6: I think oftentimes that gets missed in recommendations. So our circadian clock, our internal circadian rhythm, which regulates the timing of sleep and wakefulness, that's really set by morning light. And so getting a dose of light around the same time every morning is maybe even more important than getting no light at night. Sunlight is the best. You know, if you can go outside and get about 30 minutes of that bright light first thing in the morning, great. But a lot of us don't have that ability. It's either still dark out when they wake up or we're rushing around to get ready and go to work. So we don't have that time. So you can buy bright light lamps. You know, if you search for sad lights, that's usually how you can find them because they're also used for seasonal affective disorder. The goal is just to find one that's 10,000 lux or higher, and that can actually mimic the importance of the sunlight that we get in the morning.
7: This feeds into Smith's biggest tip for getting good sleep, which is having a routine.
6: Some research calls it a buffer zone. So, you know, a period of 30 to 60 minutes before bed where you're doing similar things every night. And so your body can start to train itself to know that bedtime is coming and increase that sleep drive.
7: However, Smith is quick to mention that having a routine isn't the same thing as a superstition. Being very strict and doing the exact same thing every night can end up causing you more harm.
6: So if one little thing goes off, you know, or not according to plan, then all of a sudden we're in our minds and we're panicked about not being able to sleep. And so I think the ritual is helpful in moderation. Opening a book, listening to a podcast. I have some people that like to do like an adult coloring book, you know, something that's engaging enough that you're not sitting there dreading that bedtime is coming, but not so stimulating that you're going to stay up all night. And so doing something low-key, it doesn't have to be the exact same thing every night. So switching it up every now and then a little bit can be helpful, I think, as well. And then really reserving the bed for sleep. Like, that's my number one recommendation. If, you know, if you're not doing these things in bed right now, why create a pattern that might hurt you down the line? So I would really just preserve the bed for sleep. Sleep and sex are the two things that you can do in bed. Everything else should be outside of the bed.
7: Even some thoughts require you to leave the room. Smith says that if you're feeling anxious or worried or stressed, get out of the bed so that you don't create an association of those feelings with the place meant for relaxation. Unfortunately, that's often easier said than done. It can be difficult to not worry, especially when you have to get up early. But Smith says that pressure we put on ourselves is only making falling asleep more difficult.
6: Basically, it raises your stress response. You know, the more you try to force sleep and focus on sleep in terms of making sure that everything's perfect every night so that you can be at your best the next day. That being said, I think one of the things that I work with people on is you probably aren't going to fall asleep, you know, 2 hours earlier one night because you have to wake up 2 hours earlier. And what you're going to do is you're going to get in bed and you're going to struggle and you're going to feel frustrated, especially if you have a tendency to struggle with sleep anyway.
7: So instead of trying to shift your bedtime, Smith says it's better to keep your normal routine, even if it means getting a little less sleep. It's not uncommon for people to use a sleep aid in these situations to make sure they fall asleep as quickly as possible. Cannabis has become somewhat of a popular product in this arena. A 2022 study in the Canadian Pharmacist Journal shows that it could be a potential treatment for insomnia. However, Smith says there's some quality control issues when regular consumers buy marijuana outside of a research setting.
6: The research is really complicated with sleep and THC, to be completely honest. So one of the problems in general with THC research, really with anything, but specifically in terms of sleep, is that what you get at a dispensary is so different than what's used in research. So when you look at strains of THC used in research, it's very controlled, it's very low percentages, it's quite different than what you'd get on the market. And so when you get something on the market, it hasn't really been studied.
7: Some research also suggests that though it may have short-term benefits, it's probably harmful to your sleep with continued use.
6: So there's some suggestions that it disrupts sleep stages so that it alters your sleep stages and can result in you getting lower quality sleep. There's also some indication that it might actually increase almost a rebound effect where it helps one night, but the next night it doesn't help as much because your anxiety is a little bit higher until you take the THC. And then, you know, it can lower your arousal levels, but it takes longer and longer is what one study showed. So it's just not reliably helpful. And in the clinical setting where I work with patients, I haven't seen that be the answer for anyone either.
7: Something that Smith does believe in is a sleep app called Insomnia Coach.
6: It's free. It's developed by the VA. It's actually a self-help approach to CBTI, Cognitive Behavioral Therapy for Insomnia, which is the gold standard recommended treatment for insomnia. So if you're struggling, I often recommend people check out that app because it can be a good self-help way to look at some of these strategies that have some research and might actually help you fall asleep and stay asleep a bit more.
7: You can find more information about Dr. Devin Smith and all of our guests on our website, radiohealthjournal.org. Our writer-producer is Kristen Farah. Sound designed by Jason Dickey. I'm Greg Johnson.
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23: Medical notes this week. We may finally be able to see seizures in real time. Capturing these events has continued to be a challenge for neuroscientists relying on 2D technology. However, a new study in Biomedical Optics Express revealed an imaging system that corrects image blurring caused by living tissue. In zebrafish models, the team successfully filmed a complete 3D video of a seizure. This breakthrough opens new doors for targeted treatments for epilepsy and other neurological disorders. How to give your cells the energy boost they need? Research in cell biomaterials demonstrates a technique that restores exhausted immune cells from older adults and cancer patients to a more youthful state. The treated cells regain their ability to multiply and aggressively attack infected or cancerous cells, providing a scalable platform to enhance vaccine efficacy and bolster immunity against age-related decline. And finally, can you turn off your chronic pain? A study in Current Biology identified opioid receptors in the brain's primary stress center that are crucial biological brakes for chronic pain. In mouse models of neuropathic pain, restoring these receptors effectively turned the localized pain signals off. Designing targeted therapies for these specific receptors could offer powerful relief without the risks of traditional opioid medications. And that's Medical Notes this week. I'm Mayon Vosta-Betancourt.
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0: Your holiday travel plans may be weeks away, but your pet's plan shouldn't be. Then,
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0: And I'm Gary Price. 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
0: For many of us, holiday travel plans can start with a flight search and a few texts about who's hosting this year. For your pet, getting prepped for the holidays can start with something much less exciting, an open carrier with a familiar blanket sitting in the laundry room. Nothing's happening yet, but that's the point. The more normal a carrier feels now, the less foreign it'll feel on travel day. With the holiday season quickly approaching, it's also time for owners to make another decision. Is your pet coming with or staying back this year?
4: Very old, very young pets, pets that are pregnant or suffering from chronic diseases, heart, liver, kidney disease, etc. Sometimes those pets are best left at home with a caregiver. Maybe, you know, traveling might not be the best option for them.
0: That's Dr. Carol Osborne, a practicing veterinarian and owner of the Chagrin Falls Veterinary Center and Pet Clinic in Ohio. She says that a dog who's been taking road trips since puppyhood is a very different traveler from an older cat that only leaves home for yearly vet visits. For example, if your dog is coming with on a long road trip, make sure you have a doggy seatbelt, carrier, And she also recommends packing current ID tags, veterinary records, and enough medication for the trip. One less obvious idea, add a temporary tag with the phone number or address of where you'll be staying. If your pet gets loose at a hotel or rest stop, the contact info on its collar isn't hundreds of miles away. And if your pet is microchipped, make sure the registration is current before you leave. If you're flying, keep these tips in mind.
4: I think that your pet should always be with you in the cabin. Again, you have to call the airlines for that, especially the brachiocephalic breeds or the little dogs with kind of the short snouts, Frenchies, Sharpeys, Lhasa Apso, Boston Terriers, Pugs, for example. Their respiratory systems are compromised by virtue of their breed. So breathing is a little bit harder.
0: For plenty of pets, the better holiday plan is to stay home. But a pet hotel with a nice lobby, webcams, and TVs still doesn't tell you how the place operates once the owner's out the door.
4: I think that referrals from friends are very, very good. You know, whether it's a boarding kennel or a pet sitter, if you will. When it comes to boarding kennels, visit the kennel or the facility that you are considering. I personally think it's not a bad idea. Instead of making an appointment to visit the facility, I think you might get a more realistic and honest view of the situation by simply walking in the door and talking to whomever is there, and then asking them if you know they can show you around. For example, facilities like that should smell and look clean, and you know you have to consider the number of animals versus the care staff. So it's not one or two people and you know 50 or 100 kennels, if you will.
0: The International Boarding and Pet Services Association recommends asking places how many pets each employee is responsible for, whether they have an employee on site 24/7, and what the facility's evacuation plans are in case of an emergency. Whether you opt for a boarding facility or an in-home dog sitter, Osborne says always leave a note with your veterinarian's contact info, the closest emergency clinic, and clear instructions if your pet is on medication.
4: Things happen that no one expects, even when a dog looks perfectly healthy. And again, many of them are stress-related. Personally, I've had several different, you know, facilities contact me and bring in various pets because there is some kind of an issue that they encountered at the facility. So I think that most of these facilities are very conscientious and they are set up to deal with unexpected situations. And when you're dealing with pets, it's kind of like when you're dealing with children. Unexpected situations and emergencies do arise despite your best efforts. And you always need to have a plan in place to deal with them so that when and if it happens, things can be handled smoothly and expediently.
0: And if you're thinking of traveling internationally with your pet for the holidays, don't wait until November to start prepping.
4: And that has to do with, you know, the veterinary health check, all the required vaccinations, a signed health certificate, which would then, all that information would be transferred to the proper authorities at the country that you plan to enter. So these laws have become very, very strict as far as going, entering and leaving, you know, various countries.
0: So whether your pet is crossing an ocean or spending a few days with a sitter, keep what you can familiar. Their food, medication schedule, and a few things that smell like home. Maintaining normalcy and managing your own stress may matter more than you think.
4: The pet owner's mental status, stress, anxiety, etc., is transmitted 1, 2, 3 to your pet. That's how pets know you're going on vacation before you take the suitcase out. So any change from normal is a stress to your pet. Whatever that change might be, that the most minor thing that you may not even think about is, in fact, stressful to your pet.
0: And that's why something as simple as bringing a piece of home with them can make all the difference.
4: A favorite toy, blanket, pillow, etc., that has mom or dad's scent on it gives your pet a lot of confidence and helps to keep them calm and relaxed.
0: As we wrap up this year, the goal isn't to give your pet a passport for every holiday plan, but to make the choice that best fits their needs. Whether that means a quiet room at home or a place in the car, a little planning now can help avoid last-minute stress when it's crunch time. To learn more about this topic and our guest, Dr. Carol Osborne, head to viewpointsradio.org. 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
6: Coming up, in the era of weight loss drugs, being ultra-thin is back in. 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

0: From the ultra-thin look of the 90s and early 2000s to the curvier ideal that dominated social media in the 2010s, the body type we're told is desirable seems to always change. Right now, ultra-thinness appears to be making a comeback. And as this trend grows, experts are getting concerned about its effect on young people. Dr. Rebecca Boswell, director of the Princeton Center for Eating Disorders at Penn Medicine Princeton Medical Center, says she's particularly worried about how body types are viewed as aspirational trends.
1: Often that means that there's increased body dissatisfaction or comparison, which can lead people into, difficult cycles of monitoring and surveilling their bodies and engaging in associated behaviors to change their bodies. But really, bodies aren't trends, right? There's no right body other than the healthiest version of the one that you have. And the sort of culture around shifting body ideals creates this false premise that bodies are supposed to change and shift with the times.
0: While some people choose to promote ultra-thinness on social media using terms like thinspiration or fitspiration, others are pushing back. For instance, take Ariana Grande, who's recently faced intense scrutiny over her ultra-thin figure. Many fans have expressed concern for her health and well-being. While it may seem like these conversations are challenging rather than glamorizing, extreme thinness, Boswell says, commenting on Grande's appearance or anyone else's weight, does more harm than good.
1: Our intent and our impact of different conversations are not necessarily the same. So saying, I'm so concerned about this person still tells young people that we should be monitoring other people's bodies and telling people what looks good or bad, and that we can see what's healthful or unhealthful based on someone's appearance. It also can tell people that extremes in bodies are things that people pay attention to, which could be unintentionally reinforcing that other people's bodies, often women's bodies, are appropriate subjects for, public evaluation and speculation.
0: Social media also adds oil to the fire by putting this kind of content front and center. If a picture or video pops up again and again, and you see this content more frequently over time, it's natural to start questioning yourself.
2: The science of it is called social comparison theory. So if you look at images on your phone, then you're not even aware that they're getting stored in your mind and giving you messages about what you're supposed to look like or what people are supposed to look like. And then we compare that to ourselves. And we say, oh my gosh, I'm bad. I'm supposed to look like this, but I don't think I do.
0: That's Dr. Maria Rago, a clinical psychologist and president of the National Association of Anorexia Nervosa and Associated Disorders. She says when social media algorithms amplify this content and push it toward the most vulnerable users, the consequences can be serious.
2: Some people are saying, oh, no one should even talk about it. You should talk about it because you've got to get tools to know how to talk back to the unconscious images that are affecting you that you're not even aware of. Even like, let's say that TikTok is sending you stuff about you should eat low fat, you should have high protein, you shouldn't have carbs, you don't even need them, carbs are bad for you. And this is for boys too. Boys get tons, and men, they get tons of messages to go no carb. Low carb, protein is good, carb is bad. So they're internalizing these images, which are affecting their behavior.
0: In a study published in the journal Frontiers in Psychiatry, researchers found that close to 40% of high school students who spent more than 2 hours a day on social media reported body image issues. And according to the National Institutes of Health, the global prevalence of eating disorders has more than doubled over the past decade, with 40% of cases occurring between the ages of 15 and 19. Eating disorders can affect anyone, but young people may be especially vulnerable. They're spending more time online at the same time that their bodies and sense of self are still taking shape. Boswell breaks down why this period can feel so confusing and overwhelming.
1: Adolescence is a very sensitive developmental period, so identity and belonging and peer acceptance and social comparison are enormously important. And we see that even in the way that adolescent brains develop and their sensitivity to social phenomena during that time. So they're especially socially sensitive and their bodies are changing and really fast, right? And are producing normal changes in weight, shape, and body. But these sort of things can be in conflict, right? That it's existing in a culture that's idealizing extreme thinness at the exact same time that they're sensitive to social feedback and their bodies are changing is a perfect storm for creating this intense body dissatisfaction. And a teenager might interpret, right, like a healthy developmental change as evidence that something's wrong with their body.
0: And with social media, kids and teens aren't just comparing themselves to their friends and classmates. They're looking at direct comparisons of celebrities and influencers, too. For those of you who have a teenager in your life and may be concerned, Boswell recommends a few ways to broach the subject, and none of them involve commenting on how someone looks. Instead, she says it's important to focus on behaviors and changes that could signal someone is struggling.
1: And so warning signs can often be changes in your eating patterns, your activity patterns, your distress around eating and activity, and rigidity, having like less flexibility around what you're willing or unwilling to do or try. That can be things like skipping meals or eliminating entire food groups, getting preoccupied with calories, feeling really obsessed with nutrition or clean eating, feeling guilty after eating or exercising if you're still sick or injured or exhausted, and really paying attention, right, to when food or exercise starts to get in the way of normal life, when someone's not able to comfortably miss a workout or eat an unplanned food or attend a birthday party, go to a restaurant.
0: Along with watching for behavioral changes, it's important to remember that these conversations should always be approached with compassion. At first, Rego wasn't very alarmed by the commentary on singer Ariana Grande's appearance. She thought it was a positive sign that people weren't normalizing extreme weight loss. But when she started reading comment sections, she was shocked by just how cruel people were being towards someone they thought was struggling.

0: workout routine, or body type that works for everyone. But the reality is that our bodies and fluctuations in weight are influenced by a wide range of factors like genetics, hormones, sleep, and stress. It's also important to remember that negative messages around bodies can and do hurt everyone.
1: I would tell young people that having a reaction to seeing these kinds of images or conversations is not unusual, right? Like the social media and these algorithms are designed, right, to create dissatisfaction and comparison in a way that often is like marketable for products, right? But ultimately, your body is not a product and not a trend. And the fact that our ideals keep on changing, right, it means that the problem is not people's bodies. The problem is that the standards keep changing. And expecting millions of biologically different people to look the same is extremely unrealistic and harmful. And that, like, we have one precious body in this life, right, that helps us do so many things and be part of this world.
0: 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I'm Marty Peterson.
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2: This is Viewpoints Explained. I'm Ebony McMorris. If you've noticed small cameras above roadways or on stoplights, there's a chance they're part of Flock Safety's growing network. This technology has spread fast, and so has the backlash. So, what do they actually do? Flock cameras are automatic license plate readers. Instead of recording a constant video feed, they snap images of cars as they pass and log the time, location, license plate, as well as details like color, make, and model. That information is then stored into a searchable database. For police, the appeal is simple. Officers can get an alert when a stolen car drives by. After a crime, detectives can search their database for cars that were in the area. Police also say the technology has helped them track down missing people much faster. But these cameras don't just capture crimes, they log every car that passes. Privacy groups argue that when thousands of these cameras are connected across cities and states, law enforcement can piece together a detailed picture of anyone's movements at all times. There have also been cases of officers misusing Flock data to track down former romantic partners, as well as concerns about searches connected to immigration and abortion investigations. Flock says it doesn't sell customer data and that local agencies control how their information is shared. After growing criticism, the company cut its recommended default storage period from 30 days to 7 and added more rules around searches and audits. So the hard part isn't deciding whether Flock can help solve crimes. It can. The harder question is where the line should be drawn. If a camera can help find a missing child or a stolen car, how much tracking of everyone else are we willing to accept? And who gets to make the final call? That's Viewpoints Explained for this week. I'm Ebony McMorris.

0: Welcome to Culture Crash, where we examine what's new and old in entertainment. It's fall, which means the film world is turning the calendar from a wildly successful summer, thanks to Spider-Man and Christopher Nolan, to what promises to be an interesting and diverse fall and winter. 2026 will offer two movies that seem to be spiritual sequels to the 2010 masterpiece, The Social Network. Most directly, Aaron Sorkin, who won an Oscar for writing The Social Network, has written and directed another movie about Mark Zuckerberg called The Social Reckoning, starring Jeremy Strong, Mikey Madison, and Jeremy Allen White. Though I will miss David Fincher's directorial touch, I'm always intrigued to see what Sorkin is up to. Even more loosely, Luca Guadagnino's new movie, Artificial, which stars Andrew Garfield as OpenAI CEO Sam Altman, looks to be another sleek biopic about big tech and its influence on society. Though Fincher is not returning for The Social Reckoning, the director will release his own movie this fall called The Further Misadventures of Cliff Booth, which uses star Brad Pitt and a script by Quentin Tarantino to continue the story of Pitt's Oscar-winning role from Once Upon a Time in Hollywood. One of the hottest titles out of the Cannes Film Festival was Club Kid, Jordan Firstman's dramedy about a New York club promoter whose life is rocked by news that he has a 10-year-old son. Lauded director James Gray is also releasing a new movie this year called Paper Tiger, which stars Adam Driver and Miles Teller as two brothers who get caught up with the Russian mob in 1980s New York. We'll get a new movie from writer-director Jesse Eisenberg, starring Julianne Moore and Paul Giamatti. An Ava DuVernay documentary called 14th about birthright citizenship, a new Hunger Games movie, Godzilla Minus Zero out of Japan, and the conclusion to Denis Villeneuve's Dune trilogy with Dune Part 3. It's already been a surprising and record-breaking year at the movies, and now that we're through the summer, there's a whole new slate to look forward to. I'm Evan Rook.
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0: the money train on a Saturday morning. The morning ride, that is. 7 a.m. until 10 a.m. Guarantee you good music on a Saturday morning. 212-209-9695 is the telephone number. Good morning to all my beautiful, beautiful ladies. And respect to all the gentlemen. We'll be here until 10 o'clock. After 10 o'clock will be Jeff Barnes, Howard Hughes, George Brash coming up at 3. The Money Train, the morning run on a Saturday morning. With the Dance Master. Keep it locked. We've got a commercial break and then we'll come right back.
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Money Train, the morning ride on a Saturday morning. 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Sweet reggae music in the morning. Morning to Mr. George Brush. Coming up at 3 o'clock.

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We're coming back stronger, we're coming back better, stronger and better. Jamaica, we got to ride. The morning ride, the morning train, we're on a Saturday morning with the Dance Master right here, 7 a.m. until 10 a.m.

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Club. The morning train, the morning ride on a Saturday morning with the dance master. We're gonna have beautiful, wonderful, lovely Maria coming up. 9:15, we're gonna, she's gonna be live with us right here this morning. 212-219-6905 is the telephone number here. 212-219-9695. The morning train, the morning ride on a Saturday morning. We'll be right back.

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Yeah, we're back and we're live right here on WPAT 930 on your AM dial. It's the Dance Master, the Money Train, the morning ride on a Saturday morning, 7 a.m. until 10 a.m. Don't forget, if you're looking for an electrician, call us at 347-489-3998. 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

0: The morning round, the money train. Good morning, 212-219-9695. Who do we have? Good morning.
1: Good morning. Big up the money train radio.
0: Good morning. Thank you very much for that. Big up yourself too. Yeah, man.
1: Large and in charge.
0: Yeah, man.
1: Yeah, I'm cooking.
0: You're cooking?
1: I'm cooking.
0: Yeah, what are you cooking?
1: And banana.
0: What are you cooking?
1: With veggie on the side,
0: Yeah, man.
1: Wow.
0: Some good ackee and saltfish and everything there. Yeah, man.
1: Ackee and saltfish. That was last week.
0: No, that was last week. Okay.
1: Yeah, all right. Ackee and saltfish.
0: All right, well, keep on cooking.
1: Yeah, right. Big up the money train. I'm on the train, all right. I'm on the money train radio.
0: All right, that sounds good. Good place to be.
1: Yeah, big up yourself, dance master. Big up yourself.
0: All right, respect all the time. Yeah, man.
1: Right.
0: Cool.

0: Good.
1: Yeah.
0: It's gonna be 80 degrees by 4 o'clock.
1: Okay, sounding good. We know you're coming on the 3 o'clock, right?
0: 3 o'clock live. No jive. Spread the good vibe.
1: So what do you have for the folks coming up?
0: Well, I just want them to tune in and add them good vibes when they call in.
1: Okay.
0: More negative vibes, you know.
1: Positive.
0: A lot of things are happening in Westmoreland, certain areas, you know.
1: Okay. All right.
0: Yeah, poor, you know.
1: So we look forward to you at 3 o'clock, all right?
0: Yes, man. Stay strong, all right?
1: Respect, all right.
0: Every time.
1: The morning train, the morning ride, and a Saturday morning, the dance.

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That's 212-219-9695. The Morning Rock.

0: The move as we groove on a Saturday morning. The morning train, the morning ride. WPAT 212-219-9695 is the telephone number. 212-219-9695. I think we have someone on the line. Good morning.
1: The Dance Master, this is Professor Sosa Bowen in the ear chair.
0: Yes, I am. Wagwan.
1: Well, I just heard my friend George Brash calling. Good morning to Mr. Brash out there.
0: Okay.
1: They're running hot, still running hot on Sosa Bowen Radio on the rebroadcast program, along with the Money Train on the other stations that are there.
0: Okay.
1: I'm trying to work on my voice.
0: Your voice is good, man. How are you?

0: Winston Jones only a couple weeks back, you know.
1: Right, Winston Jones, yeah, man. Good friend of mine.
0: Stop that train. Stop that train. I want to get on, you know. You know? And you know that he was Simo's cousin, you know.
1: Yeah, we know.
0: Yeah. And then just recently, you know, down in Jamaica, we lost Durban Malcolm, man.
1: Oh, Durban. Okay, Durban Malcolm, okay.
0: You know, Durban was always up here in the diaspora with us, you know.
1: Yeah, okay.
0: At different events, you know, he was always giving us some live coverage down to Jamaica.
1: Mm-hmm.
0: And we lost Durban a couple of days ago.
1: Okay, our condolences go to his family.
0: Yes, you know, so that...
1: Hope everything will be okay.
0: Yeah, that is a red, you know. Must rather shock him, because mm-hmm. some people are just hearing about it, you know, that he had been
1: right.
0: Ill from 2024, you know, and now he's gone, man.
1: Wow.
0: You know, now mm-hmm. he's gone. So it's one of those times when we have to look at ourselves and look at how we live in our lives.
1: Mm-hmm.
0: Make sure that when we move along, people remember us and speak positive things about us. Because sometimes, you know, we think we have all the time in the world coming up, you know, but sometimes it just isn't there.
1: Mm-hmm.
0: You know, most a young
1: definitely.
0: Man, you know.
1: Most definitely. Yeah, man.
0: You know, young man. So that is part of what we are facing this morning. But
1: we're coming up to... almost to the anniversary of Melissa. And I think that I'm hearing that there's another storm somewhere lurking in the corner. Yes. I forget the name, but lurking somewhere.
0: And there are people still down there without roofs, still up the falling over their buildings, you know?
1: Yeah. I'm hoping that this one is not,
0: you know?
1: Yeah.
0: The money is not being spent, you know, unfortunately. We know that the ambassador that we had in Washington, he was brought back to Jamaica to take over NARA, which was supposed to be the repair process, you know.
1: Mm.
0: But, you know, some of the company negatives that, you know, a lot of the money is being spent on the military, you know. They have a lot of new vehicles and, you know, stuff like that, and these are a little bit concerned, you know, that because we still know that we have schools down there that have no roof, and yes, the hurricane season is just around the corner, and if we don't see positive results now, if they have another problem down there, then we might not get the response that we got from the diaspora, you know, the last time. You know, and that is, they have to cultivate and market proper positive response
1: right
0: to the diaspora, to keep the diaspora engaged and to keep it going. You know, we have a new ambassador up in Consul General in New York, Oliver Mill, the outgoing Consul General. He was in Miami before, so you know, he was all over Atlanta, you know. Good guy. You know, I'll tell you this. He's one of those guys who really gets out in the community, you know. And so we hope that up in the New York metropolitan area, where he takes over from Alcyon with who passed away a month back, that we will just be able to try pull the diaspora together, you know.
1: Right.
0: I mean, it's about building things that we can that we can all get on board with and either upgrade ourselves financially or politically. If we do things that is not gonna benefit us in those ways, then you know it's just shouting and then nothing happening afterwards, you know. So we need, you know, that part needs to be focused on. You know, I know that down in Jamaica, there are people looking to build some conservation apartments or some communities down there that the diaspora can buy into, you know,
1: right.
0: Can go back down to Jamaica when they retire and have a nice, comfortable village that they can invest in, and in places like Portland and St. Mary and all those places.
1: Mm.
0: And I just want all your listeners to keep your ears open. so that when these things are announced, you know, that they are prepared for it.
1: Right.
0: Save their money like they save for Susu.
1: Mm-hmm.
0: You know, for partner draw, we call it that way. You know, we call it partner draw. Some of the other islands are Susu.
1: Right, right.
0: But, you know, the opportunity for us to get together and work together and do things together, okay, outside the government, do it as a community. And those things are coming, so I just want to bring it to your attention. In the meanwhile, you know, if you have any moringa trees down in Jamaica, moringa is a big-time product.
1: Mm-hmm.
0: But in Jamaica, we feed moringa to the cows.
1: There's
0: a lot of milk when they do that. But we are not cultivating moringa like Africa and Vietnam and Thailand and those places where they, you know, dry it and they sell the seeds and there are a lot of things in it. In Jamaica, it just grow wild.
1: Right.
0: And they listen to the moringa trees down here.
1: Mm-hmm.
0: Tell them that, you know, that they can make some money. Serious money from moringa. All right.
1: Okay. All right.
0: All being said, my brother, good show.
1: Thank
0: keep
1: you very
0: fire
1: much.
0: Burning.
1: All right.
0: Keep on
1: I will.
0: Something.
1: Respect.
0: Okay,
1: thank
0: my brother.
1: Much. All right. Cool. Yeah.
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on a Saturday morning. It was a pleasure being here from 7 until 10. We'll be off at 10, actually. Coming up is Mr. Jeff Barnes with Jeff Barnes Music Mix. And after that, it's Howard Hughes. And after that, at 3 o'clock, is George Brash. Right here in WPAT 930 on your AM dial. It's Dance Master. I'll be here, same place, same time, next week. Until later.

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Yeah, good morning and welcome to the Barnes Mix on your radio. It's Saturday morning, 10th day of October, 2026. And as usual, we've got Bunny Wheeler starting off for you. Far and near indeed with the Barnes Mix on a Saturday morning. Good morning and welcome. Barnes Mix, all of your mind, body and soul. Good morning and welcome.

moving on the R&B indeed on a Saturday morning with the Bonds Mix coming at you. Yes, indeed. Good morning and welcome. Don't you worry, everything's going to be all right. Father God is here along with Big Brother Jesus and the Holy Spirit. Good morning and welcome. Bonds coming at you. Coming from a long distance morning.

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1: Yes, I just the blessing.
0: Just the blessing indeed.
1: I just the blessing.
0: Just the blessing.
1: Father God blessing.
0: Father God blessing. Good morning.

0: there. Yes, we give you the best of the music on a Saturday morning.
1: It's all about you.
0: You heard from Mr. Vegas. Here comes Mikey Spice for you.

Good morning, pretty girl. How are you doing this morning? Bonds Mix on your radio. Make it now 21 minutes after 10 o'clock on a Saturday morning. More good music for you.

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Standing in My Way. That should have been the title of the tune, right? Actually, you're standing in the man's way. The man with the girl, Mr. Hammond. You got to behave yourself. Etana coming for you on the Barnes Mix. Good morning and welcome. Barnes Mix long distance this morning. She says she's not afraid. Great music on the Barnes Show.

Miss Mackenzie right there. Itana. She's not afraid. Sometimes you got to take a stand, you know, and sometimes things don't work out too well. And perhaps, you know, like this song says, sometimes they make fun of you. In the Mellow of the Bonds mix. The Chi Lights, all about that homely girl. Just joining us. Good morning and welcome.

0: Chai Lights doing it for you Saturday morning on the Bond Show. All about that homely girl. Well, she used to be homely, but apparently she's not homely anymore. Lovely and pretty night now. Everybody wants to talk to the homely girl. Bond's with you on a Saturday morning right here at WPAT on a Saturday morning.
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0: 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Godfrey Mitchell, licensed in New York, New Jersey, Florida, Georgia, and several other states. You know, dealing with the insurance company is hard, believe me. But at Godfrey Mitchell, well, he takes care of business for you. You call him at 718-994-3118 today. He will make sure that you get the settlement you deserve, the maximum settlement. Call him at 718-994-3118. More music in just a moment. Matter of fact, got one of your favorites in a moment right here on The Bond Show. 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

0: Miss Marcia Griffiths along with DeVille. Spend all my life with you. What a wonderful life it is. Bond Smith, you on a Saturday morning. News and sports coming your way at 11 o'clock right here on The Bond Show. 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
4: Good morning again. It's 11 o'clock, 11.02 on a Saturday morning, and this roundup of news and sports is brought to you by Caribbean Food Delights, the world's number one Caribbean frozen food manufacturer of Jamaican-style patties, beef, chicken, vegetable, curry chicken, beefy cheese, and jackfruit patties, and other delicious Caribbean pastries. In the news this morning, New York Mayor Zoran Mamdani is asking President Trump to withdraw Immigration and Customs Enforcement's ICE agents from New York City. This is after it is alleged that ICE agents shot a man in the Bronx on Thursday. It's reported that ICE agents were trying to arrest a criminal illegal alien who is from the Dominican Republic. The man has reportedly been convicted of grand larceny and other crimes. It's reported that there was an altercation and the man was shot by ICE agents. This was while a five-year-old child was sitting in the back seat of the car where the man was apprehended. It's reported that ICE agents gave the man aid and he was taken to the hospital. And anti-ICE protesters rammed police officers with barricades on Thursday night after the shooting. Among the protesters was Darielisa Avila Chevalier, who is running for a seat in the House of Representatives in the election on November 3rd. The man who was shot is named Oscar Belgal. The ICE agents say that Belgal tried to ram them with his vehicle, and that's why he was shot. Big earthquake in Panama. A powerful 7.7 magnitude earthquake struck Panama yesterday. There are reports of great structural damage in various parts of the country. One great cathedral crumbled altogether. There is no report so far of deaths and injuries. In news from Trinidad and Tobago, the funeral for the mighty sparrow, Slinger Francisco, will be held on October 16th, next Friday. He will be honored with a national celebration of life ceremony. And it is now alleged that the Jamaican man, Dane Watson, who is charged with murdering his American wife, Melissa Kerry Seminath, back in April of this year, was assaulted while in custody. His lawyer asked the St. James Parish Council on Parish Court on Thursday that Watson be given immediate medical attention and that he be transferred to another prison. The dead woman, Melissa Carey Samnath, was from Queens here in New York. In other news, out of Trinidad and Tobago, a father in Tobago is accusing the police of murdering his son after a shootout. The dead man's name is Jamel Clark. His father, Levi Clark, says his son was not involved in any criminal activity. News out of Guyana. Guyana's deputy police commissioner has been sent on leave after rape allegations have been made against him by another officer. The deputy commissioner, Faisal Karim Baksh, is alleged to have raped a female police inspector. The commissioner of police, Dr. Clifton Hicken, says that a thorough investigation is being carried out into the matter. Crime here in New York. Here in New York City, a man, Angel Carrasco, is accused of throwing his girlfriend and their 8-month-old baby from a 15-story balcony in the Bronx this past Tuesday. The girlfriend, Nathalie Ramirez, died from the fall and the baby was seriously injured. Carrasco was caught by U.S. Marshals and New York City Police on Wednesday night. And a 15-year-old boy was shot and killed at a Harlem housing building this past Wednesday evening. In the same incident, an older man was wounded by a stray bullet. The boy's name is Jihad Pak. He was shot in the stomach at the rear of the King Towers on West 115th Street in Harlem. And what I'd like, you've heard this story about the woman they tried to execute, that execution failed down in Tennessee. Her name is Krista Pike. She survived after 2 lethal injections failed at a prison in Tennessee on September 30th, last week, Wednesday. A judge has now decided to reopen her case against execution by lethal injection. And the man who shot and killed 13 people at an army base in 2009 is to be executed by a firing squad. The man's name, Nidal Hassan. He shot and killed 13 people at the Fort Hood base in Texas and wounded 32 other people. He's to be executed by a firing squad December 3rd. And Secretary of War, Pete Hegseth, says that the execution will be live-streamed to make an example of the man. But both Republicans and Democrats are saying that the live-streaming should not be done. In the race for New York governor, Republican Bruce Blakeman has a big lead over Governor Kathy Hochul among independent voters. Blakeman leads Hochul by 21 percentage points among the independents. However, Hochul is leading Blakeman by 11 percentage points in the overall count of potential voters. And Guyana President Dr. Irfan Ali has called for a disaster preparedness to be part of tourism investment in the Caribbean. Ali was speaking at the opening ceremony of the Caribbean Tourism Organization's conference on Wednesday. The Guyana President said that contingency plans should not be left until a natural disaster takes place. And also in Jamaica, a new private medical facility has been opened in the Portmore area. The facility was opened this past Wednesday. It is called the Tensi May Robinson Medical Center. The opening was performed by Minister of Health and Wellness, Dr. Christopher Tufton. That's good news for the people in Portmore. Let's turn to sports. The West Indies became the first team to successfully chase down 250 runs in T20 international cricket in India to beat the home team by 6 wickets on Friday to level their 5-match series at 1-all. That 250 runs to win, the Caribbean men recovered from 5-for-2 in the first over and then 58-for-3 to stun the world number 2 ranked T20 team. Captain Shai Hope and Shefali Rutherford combined on a 120-run fourth wicket partnership. And the Brazilian World Cup winning star Ronaldinho is set to make an appearance in Jamaica in early December. Ronaldinho has played 4 exhibition games in the past 3 weeks. He's also signed to Serie C team Ravenna FC, Ravenna Football Club. Reasons for his trip to Jamaica have not yet been finalized. Has not been disclosed as yet. American coach Lonnie Green has expressed confidence that Tokyo Olympic sprint hurdles and bronze medalist Rashid Broadbell can approach the world record of 12.75 seconds in the new meter hurdle, in the 110 meter hurdles. Speaking on the Mr. Analyst podcast, the American coach Green said that he's looking forward to guiding another Jamaican sprint hurdler at his base at the University of Kentucky. He coached Tokyo Olympic bronze medalist Megan Simmons this year. And that's news and sports for this morning.

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1: 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We've got the oldies coming up in just a moment right here on The Barn Show.
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4: 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That's 718-515-4295. Got the oldies in a moment.

0: Yeah, they're great products, my friend, at the Jerk Cuisine, 620 South Fulton, Avenue in Mount Vernon. The BJ's in Pelham, just above the Bronx, and of course in Jersey, and my friends over there. Costco, 80 South River Street in Hackensack, New Jersey, in the Costco food court. Bonds with you on a Saturday morning. Time for the oldies, right? Let's go.
1: Digital Vista! Yeah, what I say, so, yeah. Get your hands in the air, sir. Woo! Yeah. Then you will get.

This one goes back to the days when we started to play the Jamaican music in Britain, in England. They used to call it the Blue Beat. Yeah, Blue Beat, that's in my heart. One of the Blue Beat things from way back when. And talk about way back when, I'm going to give you something right now, which is, I call it a semi-oldie. But I know you love it, right? Yeah. Miss J.C. Lodge. This one gets the dance started every time.

Isn't it great when you have someone who loves you? Really, really great. Yes. J.C. Lodge, semi-older for you. Let's close it out with a real oldie. Going back to the late 50s, early 60s. There was a program on JBC Radio. It was called Teenage Dance Party. Come down like 4:30 in the afternoon. This was a theme song. It's an Ernie Freeman song called Live It Up. But us Jamaicans, we call it Beardman Shuffle. You heard what I said.

0: Ernie Freeman's Live It Up, known back then in Jamaica as Beardman Shuffle. Barnes with you on the Saturday. Where do we get these names from? I don't know. Barnes with you long distance this morning on the Barnes Show right here at WPAT.
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I think he did a good job. Mr. Derek Morgan. You heard the original by Jerry Butler, the Iceman himself, the late Jerry Butler. And the version there by Mr. Derek Morgan, right here. You only hear that on the Barn Show, you know. At this time, let me salute our students. Hope that school is going well. Hope the study's going well. Doing your homework, getting everything together. And remember, you're a star. Education is yours. Can it be taken away from you? Study hard and make a great life. For all the students, young or old, happy are you when you get some great marks.

Bunny Wailer doing it for you on a Saturday morning right here on the Bond Show, my friend. And didn't you know you are a star? Make your child a star. Send your child to the best school possible, all right? Education, it's a must. It can't be taken away from you. It's a liberation tool. You better believe it. Bond's with you on a Saturday morning on a Bond Show this morning. Here, right here. It's getting chilly, my friend. October, soon November, December, January, winter, cold months. So you're thinking about flying down to Jamaica? I was thinking about some of the beaches you have down there. Hellshire, just outside of Kingston there. Dunn's River with the falls. Oh, yeah. There's a beach out in St. Thomas called Prospect Beach. Of course, Negril. Fort Clarence. Go over to St. Elizabeth. Got some great beaches over there, too. St. Mary, oh yeah, Port Maria there. Buff Bay and Notter Bay. Oh yeah, love indeed of our country, Jamaica. Did you hear about the guy who stowed away? This is back in the day to go to Britain. Didn't have the money for the fare he wanted to go. Back in the late 50s, early 60s, lots of people went to England. Matter of fact, some of them started going from the 1940s because they needed people in England to work because of the war. And I know about some older relatives who went over there. They drove buses, they drove trucks. But my friend now, he decided he wanted a stowaway. So, you know, they used to ship the bananas, you know, green bananas to Great Britain back in the day. So what he did, he painted himself green. He painted himself green and hid himself among the bananas, so it looks like everything green, right? Now the ship takes 3 weeks. 3 weeks to get to England. What happens to the banana in 3 weeks? What happens to the bananas in 3 weeks? The bananas ripen and they turn yellow. But my friend was still green. So he got caught, you know what I mean? He should have carried some yellow paint with him.

Then there was the Jamaican who, along with a British man and American man, were in a boat out on the water. And the devil jumped up beside the boat. And he says, I'm going to get all of you now. If you can throw something in the water, and I can't find it, then I'll let you go. But if I find it, you're mine. The British man had on a big gold chain, weigh about 15 pounds. Threw it into the water. The devil dive it up and come back and says, I got it, come with me. The American man had a walking stick. And the handle was made of pure gold. He threw it into the water. The devil dived it up and came back and says, I got you, come with me. Come to our boy, the Jamaican, now. Come to my man, the Jamaican, now. The Jamaican guy pulled out a bottle of water. Pulled out a bottle of water and says, he started emptying the water into the sea. He said to the devil, if you can find that water, then you can come back and get me. Of course, the devil could not find that water. I tell you, we are the best every time. You better believe it. Marley with you on a Saturday morning right here on The Barn Show. Ah, yes. Talk about a classic. Bring back memories of days gone by in Jamdown. People lived in areas like Trenchtown, Jonestown, Richfield Town, Greenwich Town. Back up off Walton Park Road, all in Kingston, St. Andrew area. But of course, my friends from the country, whether it's St. Elizabeth, St. Mary, Hanover, St. Catherine, Westmoreland, Portland, St. Thomas, St. Anne, St. James, Clarendon, St. Mary, Jamaica. Yes, in the old days, we'd rock away and have a good time. No fight in the dance, no nothing. Here's Mr. Barry Hammond for you. Barnes in the morning.

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3: You hear that, Kevin?
1: 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This is Alton Ellis' son, Chris Ellis.

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every Saturday afternoon. So very nice to be in your loving arms and tender care. 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This is a good time to call a friend, text a friend, email a friend. Let them know that your lovable, huggable host, Howard Hughes, the heavy hitter, is now on your case like a ton of bricks. And I'm not going to stop until I reach the top at 3 p.m. in the afternoon. So welcome, everybody. Welcome to my world. Want to thank Big Brother Jeff, Mr. Jefferson Barnes, for doing his thing with a different swing. Now it's my turn to burn, and I'm going to burn, baby, burn. 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

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Always giving praise and thanks to God Almighty for such a beautiful week.

0: So we're about to enter the gospel experience, an experience you'll never experience any other place but right here with Howard Hughes on a beautiful Saturday afternoon in the city. Once again, Howard Hughes live on YouTube. 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

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You anyone should have.

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0: Welcome, Sister Reed. Welcome. Good morning. Good afternoon. How are you?
1: Good afternoon, brother. God bless all of our listeners because we are listened all over the world. Good afternoon. This is Sister Reed. If you are sick, if you are suffering, if you have bad luck, bad influences, if you feel unlucky, unhealthy, not happy, if you are not with the one that you love, if you don't know if the one you love is true or false, call me today at 212-470-1118. 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If you have a business and everything is bringing you down in your business. 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I will tell you who's your friends and who's your enemies and what you need to do to get back on the right track. To you, good luck. To you, success. To you, peace of mind. To your joy. Because there is nowhere on earth where you can buy health and happiness and peace of mind. I guarantee the power of God's work in 3 days. You take one step, God will take two. Knock and the door shall be open. 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Make this call to me today. 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

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She's standing by. 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
1: 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It's an important book that every home should have one, and it's important to get it. All right, so let's do this and come right back. Just want to remind you that in Eagles Nesters, 2 weeks ago, there's a lady that called, her name starts with L. The office tried reaching her back, but we didn't get her. So that's the lady who needs some advice on the foreclosure. That's the caller that needs some help with some advice on foreclosure. She's in foreclosure. She needs some help. If you want to call me off the air, you can call me. I'll talk to you off the air and be able to talk to you for a few seconds. Her name starts with L. Her name starts with L. And she called about some information that she would like to get about foreclosure. So you can call me now and I'll talk to you off the air. 212-219-9695. I can talk to you off the air and give you the information that you seeking with regards to information on foreclosure. So call me now. 212-219-9695, and I'll speak to you off the air for a short time and just give you the information that you're looking for. 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

0: Hello? You live?
1: Yes. Good day. A regular listener of the program.
0: Yes.
1: Calling from East Orange. I'm requesting this tune by Mr. Clifford Joseph. I think it's the answer to My Mistake. In order to My Mistake by the girl from Suriname, which is My Mistake, and he sing the answer to it.
0: Did you make a mistake when you were younger?
1: Man, that's why I'm requesting it, man.
0: Oh, you made a mistake?
1: Memories.
0: Oh.
1: Memories.
0: Okay. Well, I'll play it for you a little later on, okay?
1: Thank you very much.
0: Okay, buddy. Thank you.
1: I'm a regular listener to this program, you know.
0: All right. Thank you.
1: For the past few years, okay? All the best for the remainder of the day. Thank you.
0: Okay, Cowboy X.
2: 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They only live longer.

0: Hello, good afternoon, stranger. How are you today?
1: What's shaking, bacon?
0: How are you, stranger?
1: Well, I've been a bit busy, and now today I also have a new aide, so I didn't get a chance to call until just now. But I want shout-outs to Christine, if I may, and Mama Kelly. How is she?
0: She's doing fine. She's doing fine. They asked for you last week, so this is why I call you stranger. But welcome back. Welcome back.
1: Yeah. I don't know. One aide was telling, she's my regular during the week. And I forgot her age. We're talking about women's issues, of course. And I said, how old are you? She said, how old do I look? I said, don't put me into that. I said, you know, black doesn't crack.
0: That's right.
1: So I got plenty of wrinkles. you wrinkle when you get old. But that's okay. I don't have to look at my face, right? Other people have to look at my face.
0: That's right.
1: If you don't like what you see, don't look.
0: Okay.
1: So, how's it going by you?
0: Well, it's going good. It's going good. You want to just, you know, keep it that way, you know?
1: Yeah, I wanted just to check in, let you know I'm still kicking and breathing, and I have my therapist come twice a week. I kick when I'm in bed. You do what you can do.
0: That's right. That's right. Well, Auntie, enjoy, continue to enjoy, and nice to have you back, okay?

0: Welcome, Black Sister Edie. You're back on the air with Howard Hughes. Welcome.
1: Thank you, brother. God bless. This is Sister Reed. If you are sick, if you are suffering, if you have bad luck, bad influences, if you feel unlucky, unhealthy, not happy, if you are not with the one that you love, if you don't know if the one you love is true or false, call me today at 212-470-1118. I guarantee to help you no matter what your problem may be, if it's lack of nature, love, business, marriage, family, home, illness. If you are seeking doctor's help and doctors seem to find nothing wrong with you. If you have a business and everything around you is bringing you down in your business. If you purchasing a home and you cannot succeed. If you have a home and there is no peace, there is no good luck, there is no happiness there. Make this call to me today. I guarantee the power of God's work in 3 days. Don't compare me to others. There's others out there that claim to do the work that I do. I have over 40 years of experience. I've been on this station more than 30 years. I will tell you who's your friends and who's your enemies and what you need to do to get back on the right track to your good luck, to your success, to peace of mind. Because there is nowhere on earth where we can buy health and happiness and peace of mind. Don't sit there and wonder and worry. Where should I go? What should I do? Where should I turn? Make this call to me today for a better tomorrow. 212-470-1118. If you are in Bronx, Brooklyn, Queens, Manhattan, Eastchester, Westchester, Staten Island, Long Island, Jersey, Connecticut, wherever you are listening from, in your home, in your car, on your job, make this call to me today. 212-470-1118. I have helped many, many thousands of people. I can and will help you too, through the power of God, through the power of Lord Jesus. In the Lord's Bible, it says, knock and the door shall be open. Seek and you shall find. You take one step, God will take two. You must invest in order to be blessed. 212-470-1118. If you are trying to reach me and you can get through, continue to keep calling till I answer, because I have many, many thousands of calls all over the world. If you can come to see me, let me know and I make house calls. I will come to visit you. 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I am open 7 days a week. 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

In the background, the music of the man, the late great Jackson, goes by the first name Freddie. Freddie Jackson, Grammy-nominated R&B singer, is dead at 70 after revealing kidney disease. Jackson notched several chart toppers in the 1980s, including Rock Me Tonight, For Old Time's Sake, and You Are My Lady. Freddie Jackson died on Monday, October 5th, 2026, 3 days after his 70th birthday. The Grammy-nominated singer scored 10 number one R&B hits, including Rock Me Tonight, For Old Time's Sake. No cause of death was given, but Jackson announced a kidney disease diagnosis in 2024. May his soul rest in eternal peace. The late, great Freddie Jackson, Grammy winner.

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0: special musical reference to the man, the late great Freddie Jackson. This one is called All I Ever Ask.
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Hello? Sister Radio? Hello, hello? Okay, I guess we lost her. Sister Reed, are you there? All right, let's come back to this.

0: your life, Sister Reed?
1: Good afternoon. This is Sister Reed. If you are sick, if you are suffering, if you have bad luck, bad influences, if you feel unlucky, unhealthy, not happy, if you are not with the one that you love, if you don't know if the one you love is true or false, call me today at 212-470-1118. I guarantee to help you no matter what your problem may be. If it's lack of nature, love, business, marriage, family, home, illness. If you are seeking doctor's help and doctors seem to find nothing wrong with you. If you have a business and everything around you is bringing you down in your business. If you are trying to purchase a home and you cannot succeed. If you have a home and there is no good luck, there is no health, there is no happiness there. Make this call to me today for a better tomorrow. 212-470-1118. Don't compare me to others. There's others out there that claim to do the work that I've been doing. I have over 40 years of experience. I've been on this station more than 35 years. Make this call to me today. If you are in Bronx, Brooklyn, Eastchester, Westchester, Staten Island, Long Island, Jersey, Connecticut, Brooklyn, wherever you're listening from, in your home, in your car, on your job, make this call to me today. There is no problem so great that the power of God, that the power of Lord Jesus cannot solve. You take one step, God will take two. Knock and the door shall be open. Seek and you shall find. Do you want to go suffering and struggling through another year? We are coming into a new year, 2027. You don't want to still go suffering and struggling and worrying and problems and sickness and illness and evil and curses and bad luck and jealousy. Make this call to me today and set yourself free from the devil's work. 212-470-1118. If you are in your job, in your car, on your home, make this call to me today. Don't sit there and suffer and struggle and wonder, where should I go? Where should I turn? What should I do? Make this call to me today. If you can come to see me, let me know, call me, and I will arrange for me to come out to you, because to give the power of God's help, I will travel to the ends of the earth to give people God's help. I guarantee the power of God's work in 3 days. 212-470-1118. God bless you from Sister Reed.
0: Thank you, Sister Reed. The number again is 212-470-1118. Make that call right now. She's standing by. One free question. Any question or any concern, 212-470-1118. Call her right now. She's standing by. 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

Want to say good evening to Mama Kelly. Good afternoon to you. Also, Auntie Loretta, Christine and James Perello, Javier, good afternoon. Lubel Smith, good afternoon. And all the beautiful people, Ophia Crump, and all the beautiful people that love listening to Howard Hughes on a Saturday from 12 noon to 3 p.m. Keep listening to the best. 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And you can also listen to the radio right there also with Howard Hughes. The next song I'm going to play again, we are playing a special musical tribute to the late, great Freddie Jackson. And then the song coming up is called You Are My Lady. And I know Sonia Williams, my good friend there, Sonia, she would like this one too. And she would enjoy this one. Lubel, she would like this one too.

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3: Well, this is one of the great programs on WPAT. This is Ralph from WPAT. And Howard, wonderful show today. We're enjoying it out here.
1: Thank you. Thank you so kindly, sir. How's everything?
3: Oh, pretty good. Pretty good. I'm down in Florida, so it can't be that bad, you know?
1: What part of Florida? What area?
3: believe it or not, we got hit with some storm. I'm on the panhandle in Florida, and the weather was very frightening, very scary, but we made it through. We're okay. So that's where I am.
1: Well, I was planning to get down there this week also, in Fort Lauderdale down there, but I just wasn't able to make it, you know. I had to put it off. But then I saw the storm.
3: Well, that's great, because you got to come down. You come and stay with us. We'll put you up for a week. It's okay. You know. I don't want to make people jealous, but I'm going to go on the beach because it's supposed to clear up. So I'm going to forget about that storm, and maybe tomorrow my wife and I are going to go on the beach and walk the beach for a while. I know you guys are getting cold up there in New York, but you know it's a little different down here.
1: Yes, yes, it's beginning to get a little cool on the outside, you know.
3: How's the weather today there?
1: It's in the 60s. It's not that bad. It's not that bad because at times there's a sun. So with the bright sun at times, it doesn't feel that bad, you know, but it's nice. 60s is not bad.
3: Well, that's really good. That's really fantastic. What were you, you know, I missed the first part of the program. Did you talk about anything that's happening in the news today?
1: Yeah, well, just basically I mentioned the death of one of the best crooners, Jackson, Freddie Jackson. He died 3 days after 70.
3: Doubt.
1: You know, one of the top singers there. So I just paid a little tribute to him with some of his classics, you know.
3: Let me tell you, I saw Freddie Jackson maybe 1990 or so. One of the single best voices I've ever heard in my entire life. You know, maybe it's Jeffrey Osborne, Peebo Bryson, and Freddie Jackson.
1: Yes, those three. Those are the top three, in my opinion, too. They're really good. You know, Freddie was there. He was a little more laid back, but he was there. You know, he was there. He had a few major hits. So I just paid a little tribute to him and with some Rock Me Tonight and You Are My Lady. And the one he did with Najee, you know?
3: Was great. Great stuff. You know, some of these guys, they disappoint you when they perform live. When you go see them, you say, wow, what happened to that great voice I heard on the record? But Freddie, when I saw him that night, this is so many years ago, but I remember, he was better than the record. And so was Peebo Bryson when I saw him. He was so good. He had such an incredible voice. He's fantastic, and he's passed away too recently.
1: Yes. All the great voices are going, you know. So.
3: And you had Dolly Parton, of course, die, and that was even though she was 80 years old, it was still a shock.
1: Yes, and then just over a week and a half, we had, I don't know if you know, the Mighty Sparrow out of Trinidad.
3: I don't know that name. No, I don't know that name.
1: Okay, well, that's the biggest name in Calypso. The biggest name in Calypso. He died at, you know, he lived a full life, 91 years old, about 2 weeks ago.
3: What's his name? Can you say that name again? I'll look him up.
1: The Mighty Sparrow.
3: Yep.
1: The Mighty Sparrow. He is the biggest name.
3: Time, I know who that. I've heard the name. Yes.
1: He's well known all over the world. He has gone to all countries, and I think he might have hit all the countries in the world. Most of them.
3: Wow.
1: You know? Yeah.
3: Wow. Yeah. I mean, the concert, you pay an incredible amount of money these days. Like, I went to see somebody. Oh, have you ever heard of Michael Franks? Do you know that artist, Michael Franks, jazz artist?
1: Not really. No. Not too familiar with him.
3: I said, it's Michael Franks. If you have time later on, maybe play something from Michael Franks. You'll see what I mean. He's fantastic. He was so bad in concert. I don't want to say anything bad about anybody, but I have to. He was so disappointing. He came out for about 40 minutes. We thought it was going to be an hour and a half. I paid a fortune for the tickets. He came out for about 40 minutes, maybe even 35 minutes. And he sounded like he had a cold. It sounded like he wasn't in good voice. So you never know what you're getting when you see some of these guys.
1: Oh, okay. Yeah, so, yeah, well, that's about it, you know.
3: Okay. Well, hey, I'd love everybody to listen to me at 6 o'clock right here, 6 o'clock in the evening right here on this station. And always good to talk to you, Howard. Thank you very much.
1: Okay, all the best, and enjoy the water, the sun, and the breeze down there. Enjoy it.
3: All right. Don't forget about that invitation. Come down and see us. I appreciate it. Thank you.
1: Okay, buddy.
3: Bye.
4: My sound is the best in any context.
1: Hello, good day.
5: Yes, Mr. Howard Hughes. How are you, sir?
1: You're the man. I've traveled all over the globe to Africa and back. Welcome, sir.
5: You're looking very good in that orange sweater on YouTube, man.
1: Oh, you're checking me out. Good. In my orange top. Yes. Where you seeing me on YouTube?
5: I really appreciate your show and how you highlight the global icon, singer Francisco, and Freddie Jackson. Because I remember Freddie Jackson, I think he used to host the Apollo at one time.
1: Freddie been around for a little while, yes.
5: Yeah, he was hosting up at the Apollo. But, you know, we all have a a date with death. That's one thing that I understand. And I also understand that we are living off the blessing of our mother and our father and our ancestors.
1: Yes.
5: And I appreciate you playing the gospel music, and I appreciate your vendors who come on that you support your clients. And like I said, I'm looking forward to redoing my contract with you soon. And, you know, I'm just calling in from El Paso to say that we're only here for a while. So we can do the best we can, and it doesn't hurt to try to help and love one another. God bless you. Keep up the good work.
1: Thank you, sir. Blessings to you. Blessings to you.
6: Your mind's a million miles away. You said just in my room, well, I would like to know. Why must you play with me? Why?
1: In the background, Michael Franks, the jazz man.
6: Composition.
1: This one is called Objects of Desire. Question.

0: Just name it and we play it. Simply the best, a cut above the rest. It's Howard Hughes on the radio, making the music sound so good in the neighborhood and on the beach coast.
1: This jealous feeling's got a hold of me.
0: Even in El Paso, Texas.
1: My heart is burning up with jealousy.
0: It's Howard Hughes all over the globe.

Ah, yes, I tell you, another day, another play with Howard Hughes. Making the music sound so good. And if it's nice, I tell you, boy, right here every Saturday, we rock you, rock you, rock you, and give you the best, simply the best. And like I said, a cut above the rest. Right here with the man, Howard Hughes.

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0: That's right, my friends. Just want to remind you that the lady name starts with L, Lazarus, or L, something like that. I tried to reach back to you. You had called concerning some information of a foreclosure. So I tried to reach back out to you, and I wasn't able to get in touch with you. So please call me back. You can call me now, and I'll speak to you off the air. It's 212-219-9695. If you call me, I would be able to talk with you and give you some advice on the foreclosure questions you have. I'll speak to you off the air. The office number is 347-350-8138. That's the office number, 347-350-8138. So if you need to call me, call the office, or you can always give me a call now and I'll speak to you off the air. 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The lady, that her name starts with L, and just want to remind you that we have some houses for sale in East Flatbush. 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So let me know what you want to do. It's 347-350-8138.
5: 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The problem is when you put it off, that's when you have the problem. When you put it off and you keep waiting, waiting, and hoping that the problem will go away. No, the problem don't go away. It just gets worse when you put it off. So I strongly recommend that if you have a problem, you have a question, you want to do something, but you're not sure what's going on when it comes to real estate, buying, selling, renting, refinancing, you have rental apartments, just give us a call and we will work with you to give you the best advice when it comes to your greatest investment. Can't make love on a hungry belly. Can't make love with no money. One of the greats, this is a live performance from the man, the mighty Sparrow, the late great

As I speak, the late great Mighty Sparrow, his body was sent to Trinidad, I think, on Tuesday. So right now he's back in his homeland, Trinidad and Tobago. And on Friday the 16th, they're having a big street parade, and from Independence Square go up Frederick Street down to Napa. That's opposite the Savannah. So that is where he's going to have the final funeral for him in Trinidad. He, as you know, there was one last week in Queens. So the next funeral for him now is going to be in Trinidad on Friday. I think sometime after 1:30 or sometime in Trinidad. And I guess you can view it live on television, YouTube, and all those places. You can check it out. The late great Mighty Sparrow. And this one he did live at Lincoln Center. He did this one live, and it's a bit jazzy, and I like this version. No Money, No Love, the Mighty Sparrow, the late great.

0: Sister Reed, you're live back on the air. You're Black with Howard Hughes.
1: Thank you, Howard. God bless you and all the work that you're doing for us. You are truly blessed from God. This is Sister Reed. If you are sick, if you are suffering, if you have bad luck, bad influences, if you feel unlucky, unhealthy, not happy, if you are not with the one that you love, if you don't know if the one you love is true or false, call me today at 212-470-1118. I guarantee to help you no matter what your problem may be. 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If you are having a problem through your business and you cannot succeed. If you are having a problem with the law and you cannot achieve. If you are having a business, if you are having a home and there's no happiness in through your home, there's no good luck, there's no peace of mind. Don't let time, distance, or anything or anyone stand in the way of your health or your happiness, because there is nowhere on earth where you can buy health or happiness. Don't sit there and suffer. Where do I go? Where should I turn? What should I do? Make this call to me today. 212-470-1118. I have helped many, many thousands of people. I can and will help you too. I am having a gift from the Almighty that I can see things for people and help people through the power of God, through the power of the Lord mighty Jesus. It's guaranteed in 3 days you will get results. Make this call to me today. If you are in Bronx, Brooklyn, Queens, Manhattan, Eastchester, Westchester, Staten Island, Long Island, Jersey, Connecticut, wherever you are listening from in your work, in your car, on your job, make this call to me today. 212-470-1118. There is no problem so great that the power of God, that the power of Lord Jesus cannot solve. There is not a thing that God cannot do. God can do everything and anything. If you believe, if you have faith, if you take the step further towards God to seek his help, to seek his guidance, to seek his peace, make this call to me today. 212-470-1118. If you are trying to reach me and the line is busy, continue, keep calling till you reach me. 212-470-1118. Don't sit there and suffer. We're coming into a new year. You don't want to suffer and struggle through another year. And the misery and the depression and the evil, the curse. Break it in this year and let it be in the past. Make this call to me today. 212-470-1118. God bless you from Sister Reed.
0: You heard Sister Reed. 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She has helped thousands of people and they have gotten great results. Don't hesitate. 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You have to make that move. 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They have gotten help. 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Tell her what is troubling you. Ask her a question and she will give you the answer. Call her right now. She has helped thousands of people and you too may be able to get that help today. But one phone call, 212-470-1118. 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
1: 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All right? 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I can't emphasize it enough.
5: I always wonder why you bother putting makeup on. You don't need it.
1: It's the man himself, Matthew Johnson. This one is called Notice, guys. You can look for it. 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

0: 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All right, call back. 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
0: Reaching out for your love.
1: Very, very special situation in my past.
0: You know, Howard Hughes loves you like no one else can.
1: All of a sudden, I faced a...
0: Every Saturday afternoon from 12 noon to 3 p.m., we never stop until we reach the top of 3 p.m. in the afternoon. We got about 8 more minutes to go. I'll tell you, boy, time flies when you're having fun.

0: Yes.
1: I'm sending to you faithfully.
0: Hey, Javier.
1: How are you, my boy? I'm listening to you faithfully. Never miss you. Love you, and God bless you.
0: Thank you, brother. Thank you, Javier. Love you every time.
1: Don't forget my Tom Jones.
0: Yes.
1: I keep listening. You
0: coming up, coming up. No, coming up next.
1: What a guy. Thank you, sir. Have a good weekend.
0: You are the man, Javier. Love you.

The man from New Jersey. Well, time flies when you're having fun. I'm going to take two steps to the rear. The big clock on the wall says that's all, baby boy, and I got to go. Catch me next week, same time, same station, and keep it locked. Keep it locked and rip the knob off right here. The man, Georgie Brash, Culture Zone, is coming up next. Howard Hughes was here.

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1: Hey there, everyone. It's Alicia Ali Ahmed from the Best Breakfast Radio Show. On Saturday, October 24th from 2 p.m., join us for a Diwali Festival of Light, Love, and Togetherness. Celebrate the triumph of light over darkness and good over evil at the Branch Brook Park in the Prudential Concert Grove in Newark, New Jersey. That's the second annual Newark Diwali Festival with your MC, Roshan Ali Ahmad and Maya Hardwar. See you then.
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Sister Nancy says she's chilling in Brooklyn. And she's the queen of Barbados. Easy now, Sister Nancy.

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Also, don't forget, in the Bronx, for tantalizing Caribbean cuisine, Ali's Roadie Shop, 4224 White Plains Road in the Bronx. 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All right. Much respect from Culture Zone Show. So stick around for more. Also, condolences for those who didn't catch. We're special tribute to Mighty Sparrow, gone but not forgotten. And also this week we found out that Freddie Jackson is gone also. Condolences. And last week also, Lieutenant Stitchy, people are leaving Earth Express to the spiritual realm. So stick around for more Inside Culture Zone, New York, New Jersey, and Connecticut. Strictly positive vibes, eh? All right, while we're on it, let me go to this one. Let's touch one of Freddie Jackson's classic pieces, all right? And when he's doing his shows, let's see, let's go to this one.

That's Freddie's Jackson Gone But Not Forgotten. For those who've seen Freddie before, what did it sound like on stage? Welcome to Culture Zone, Brash and here with our fair inside WPAT AM 930 AM stands for Must Listen to Radio. 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

That's Mr. Freddie Jackson gone too soon. Come on. As Culture Zone salutes the life of Freddie Jackson. Also, the Midas Sparrow gone too soon. Lieutenant Stitchy. And on and on and on. And we're in the program live tonight, 3 p.m. to 9 p.m. Tell our friends, a lot of action also, 3:30 from Ambrosia Health Food Store. So we got a full plate this afternoon. A lot of vibes to keep you right inside Culture Zone. Tell a friend. Some real rhythms. International sound from Jamaica to the US to West Africa. Round the world tunes. This is the Congos, C-O-N-G-O-S.

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To kick off the morning, Caribbean Style Dance Master at 7. Mr. Barnes at 10. Mr. Hughes at 12. Brash on the Air Without Fear at 3 o'clock. 3 to 9. Welcome in.

0: 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As we go live to Mr. Patrick Dells over drums. Mr. Patrick.
1: My brother, good afternoon. Welcome.
0: Yeah, these drums.
1: Thank you for inviting me to the program today, my brother.
0: Yes, these drums will bring out the ancestors and the drummers and the herbalists. So
1: yes, sir.
0: You're coming in right now.
1: On behalf of Ambrosia Health Food Store, 3306 Church Avenue, Brooklyn, New York, 11203, 718-469-0985. We are coming every Saturday to give the people knowledge and information about good herbal medicine.
0: And we're not talking about good health. You're playing the drums, right?
1: Yes, sir, the Congos. Yeah, you know, originally I'm a drummer, you know.
0: All right. So give us the good news and more good news and some news that they don't want to hear, but, you know.
1: Well, we have some good news. We had a few people who had what we call an ejection fraction of 20 to 30%. And now we push back up the ejection fraction to 47%. You know, 50% is okay, but there will be 50 and up. But now she's doing good. My brother from Jamaica, the president from Jamaica, he's doing good. Only they wanted to do a catheterization for him. But he didn't do that, and his heart is very good. I wanted to entertain that. I don't want to mention his name. But we also helped him also. Yeah? So, and we did a program, a presentation on ejection fraction and the left ventricle and right ventricle of the heart muscle. And after that presentation, I got on the live, and there was a nurse, and she said, great information. And at the bottom, she said, I want to let you know there's lots of young people, because she works in the ER, she said. She said lots of young people are in the ER with heart failure. It's amazing. You know that a lot of our young people is now coming down with troubles in the heart. So we want to go from infancy and upwards. Yeah? So we always talk about adults and cancer of the prostate, cancer of the breast, you know, asthma. But we never talk about children's health. So today we want to concentrate on our presentation on children's health today. Now, lots of children in America, let's go between the ages of 2 and 15. Lots of them have type 1 diabetes. It's called juvenile onset diabetes. Yeah? Whereby they have to shoot insulin. So I want to mention to the parents, if you have a young baby or you are pregnant, take this information down. Do not feed your six-month-old child baby sugars, period. Do not give your six-month-old child these carrot smoothies or this carrot, they have a little bottle, it's called an applesauce. They have sugars. And the reason why I'm saying that, because at 6 months of age, your child's molar is not manifesting yet. And so, if the parent introduce these sugars, because carrots have sugars, beets have sugars, apples have sugars. So this apple syrup they give the children, you know, for babies, 6 months, it affects the child's pancreas, the child's pancreas, which is not fully developed yet. And so you are setting up your child to get type 1 diabetes long term. So when a child is 18 months of age, the child molar is now manifesting, and the child's pancreas is now developed to accept certain amount of sugars, except honey. No white sugar either. When the child is 2 years of age, 24 months, now you can introduce a little bit of raw honey into the child's diet, but not before. Because I want to mention again, the child's molar is not developed till the child reaches that age of 18 months. So lots of parents trying to figure out why the child at 2 and 3 and 4 years of age and 6 years, 11 years coming along with diabetes. We call juvenile onset diabetes, where the pancreas is damaged and there's no insulin. We call it insulin deficiency. So that child have to shoot insulin till they die. Yeah? That is because lots of the times, one cause is the parent introduced sugars into the child's diet at an early age when the molar is not manifesting. Number one. Number two, a virus can also attack the pancreas, killing the endocrine part of that particular gland, causing what we call insulin deficiency. That is the next cause. So not all the time it comes from the parent introducing these sugar into the child at an early age. It can be from a virus can attack the pancreas, or the child's own immune system can look at the pancreas as a foreign invader, and the immune system will start attacking the pancreas, like when a person have lupus, or they have cerebellar, or they have muscular dystrophy, or they have rheumatoid arthritis, or they have sarcoidosis. The immune system take these other parts of the body as a foreign invader. What happens with a child, if the parent is putting in too much of these artificial foods into the child's diet, these artificial foods can also cause the immune system to become overactive and causing the immune system to attack the child's endocrine part of the pancreas, causing the child to become insulin deficient. That those are causes. So we're looking at the age bracket between 2 and 15. 18 and up is type 2 diabetes, or what we call diabetes mellitus. So we want to educate our audience about children who is under the age of 12 or 12 months. Do not give your children sugars, because you are setting up your children to come down with type 1 diabetes long-term, which they call in the medical system juvenile onset diabetes. And as I said before, that's not the only cause. A virus can attack the pancreas too and cause deficiency of the insulin in the endocrine part of the gland, or the child's immune system can also attack the pancreas, killing the pancreas, both endocrine and exocrine part of the gland, causing deficiency. Then you have what we call so the child can be insulin sensitive, producing insulin, but because of the sensitivity of the insulin, that child
0: Inside Culture Zone, Mr. Patrick.
1: We know for a fact that asthma is an autoimmune disease. It is like a person who has an allergy. So let's say asthma is an allergen, right? Now, if you look at asthma, because you're looking at them, on the mark it down for me, or let your audience mark it down for me, it's called mast cells, M-A-S-S, mast cells. Sometimes the mast cells or the neutrophils is not regulating the water balance in the child's chest cavity. So mucus develops there. And I want to mention before we go a little further, there is two types of asthma. There is damp asthma and there is a dry asthma. The damp asthma is when the child is wheezing. So you can hear that mucus on the chest. That is telling us that in the chest cavity, there's a lot of mucus. And because there is not enough water there in the chest cavity, in the passage, the child's chest lung become constricted. And it closes and the child can get an asthma attack. Yeah? You have the dry asthma where there's no wheezing at all. the child will just get an asthma attack like that. And the reason why I'm saying that, because I have three friends that I know who died from asthma. Robert Grappi is one, died after about 3 or 4 days after an asthma attack. And there's another brother who was in a prison and was playing basketball, and he died from an asthma attack on the court too. And I'm saying that because you can be, when a person is asthmatic, if they exert themselves too much, they can also get an asthma attack too. And it don't have to be the damp asthma, it could be the dry asthma. So you want to correct, we want to make sure that you can distinguish what is damp and what is dry asthma. Yeah? Now, what we learn in herbal medicine is that the child, you can feed your child lots of water. And when you feed your child lots of water, that water going to move and get into the air passage and move the excessive amount of mucus out. And then the asthma goes away eventually. Or we can look and work on the child's immune system. So I want to mark a few herbs for parents. The first herb is called lobelia, L-O-B-E-L-I-E. And lobelia should not be given to the child if the child is under 2 years of age. Yeah? Next herb is called echinacea, E-N-E-N-C-H-I-N-E, I believe. That herb, those two herbs are very important for children who have asthma but is over the age of 2. Yeah? The next herb is called black haw, B-L-A-C-K-H-A-W, black haw. Because black haw is also antispasmodic too. There's a Chinese plant that we use for the child is over 10 years of age. It's called Ma Wang or ephedra, E-P-H-E-D-R-A. It's an herb that is banned apparently because of the component of the plant. But it is very effective for asthma patients. When I give it to my patient, the asthma disappears, right? That's the third herb. There's another herb we use in the product for children. It's called wild cherry bark. And that herb also is significant for children who have asthma, but it works on the voice box. Yeah? So if your child has asthma, you can use wild cherry bark. You can use echinacea. You can use lobelia. You can use Ma Wang if the child is over a certain age bracket. If the child is under the bracket, that age bracket, you can look at the amount of part you're going to put. So instead of putting 2 parts, you can put 1 part or half a teaspoon or a quarter teaspoon according to the child's weight. When the child is over 50 pounds, 1 teaspoon. If the child is under 50 pounds, it's half a teaspoon. That is very significant for people to learn also. There's another herb that we use called hyssop. H-Y-S-S-O-P, hyssop. It's a plant that's very good for, it's an antiviral plant. So it helps to avoid viruses from entering into the lung. And if you go to the Bible tells you about a plant. Go and read Psalm 51, cleanse me with hyssop. There's another plant that we can use there for children again that is, it's called astragalus, the Chinese plant. And those are the plants we use if the child has asthma. And we use these plants to prevent the spasm of the lung. But in the process, we are helping the child to drink lots of water to remove the excessive amount of mucus from the air passage in the lung, and the asthma disappears. And the next thing again I want to mention to parents, always look to see when your child is having an asthma attack. You will see them getting trouble to breathe. What you can do, you can ask the child to make a fist, right? And with that fist, between the thumb and the second finger, you can open and see a hole. So you can make that fist, but leave a hole between the thumb and the second finger where you can see through. And then you, the parent, if they don't have the pump, then the parent can call the child to blow out. Not pulling. You're going to blow out. One day blowing out, they are expanding the chest cavity. The lung is going to relax. And in the process, while the child is having that, or you, the parent can do that too. You make a fist, a little hole, and let the child blow out. And then if the other parent is there, if you're 2 parents or 1 parent, you can let the child make the fist, and then you can take your hand, your 2 fists, Yeah, make them into a fist and tap the child lung in the back on each lung. I want you to tap the child lung back and forth while the child is blowing out. The asthma disappears until you can take your child to... Okay? So those are things that you all can do to prevent your child losing your child to an asthma attack. If you see your child get an asthma attack also. Secondly, you have to look at the food that you're feeding your child or your children, because we know for a fact that dairy products, cheese, milk, yeah, they do not cause asthma, but it can activate an asthma attack. Want to say it one more time? Yeah. Saying that the dairy products do not cause asthma, but the dairy products can activate an asthma attack. Why? Because of the mucus, amount of mucus that dairy product leave between the child's chest cavity, causing water not to evaporate. Because you know for a fact, the lung in Chinese medicine, it deals with more water balance. Yeah? Not only the kidney, but the lung also. So if you have a mirror and you go and you exhale on the mirror, you're going to see that dampness. That's water, you know. Yeah? So usually if there is lots of mucus in the child's chest cavity, automatically from dairy products, automatically that child will could get an asthma attack. Yeah? So what we advise parents to do is to avoid, even if the child is prone to get an asthma, we talk to the parents and avoid the parents from giving the children dairy products, because they can activate an asthma attack also. That's very significant. Secondly, you have to increase lots of water in taking your child's diet, because the nurse mentioned to me that there's lots of young people in the ER, not only with asthma, but also getting congestive heart failure. See? Because if the child has asthma, it can affect the child's heart, because the heart controls the lung and the lung controls the heart. So that's the reason why Robert Grappi, when he had his asthma attack, he died, because he got heart failure eventually. The brother who was playing basketball in the prison also, he died because he was exerting himself, heart again, because the heart and the lung work together. So my advice to parents is to try to enroll your children into a program where they can deal with good eating habits, so that the children can prevent themselves from getting all these conditions like asthma and leukemia, you know, all these kind of different childhood cancers, you know, neuroblastoma. Those are cancers that affect our children. And if you look on TV, you're going to see every day lots of children coming in with cancers also. And we want to mention too, parents again, mother and fathers, if a man eats 7 hot dogs per week, his offspring might get leukemia long term. If the mother eats 7 hot dogs per week, her child might come with leukemia. They call it AML. Lots of these children who, I'm not going to just blame it on these foods, but you can get leukemia from genetics. You have a child too. But also that same food that they consume, they call it smoke foods. This smoke food can change the DNA, yeah, in the child's system. And when the DNA is mutated, it can increase oncogenes. And in the process of the oncogenes being increased, that child can come down with leukemia. So there are studies proving that women who eat 7 hot dogs per week, they mostly at the time their children come down with different types of environmental cancers because of the nitrate and the nitrites in that particular food. See? So you have to look at all these foods that also can cause not only respiratory trouble in your children, but you can set up your children long-term to get leukemia. Good example, look at the Caribbean countries. You hardly find a child in the Caribbean countries, Grenada, Jamaica, Trinidad and Tobago, St. Lucia, St. Vincent, Dominican Republic, all these kind of countries like that. You don't find childhood cancer over there. You might find children with asthma once in a while, but you don't find children in the Caribbean countries that I just mentioned coming up with leukemia. It don't happen, because that is totally different. Although some parents might implement diarrhea in the children died also. But leukemia is unheard of in the Caribbean. But now we find that young children, now because they are incorporating the American diet, we find lots of young children of 5 years of age now coming down with these type of cancers in the Caribbean, especially in Grenada. We have now a 15-year-old with AML, acute myeloid leukemia, from Grenada, and we have another 5-year-old also that is also fighting leukemia also. We had a 14-year-old from Carriacou, which is a sister island of Grenada, who died from leukemia, the little Rastafarian brother. And we know for a fact that only once in a while. But in America, there is lots of childhood cancers, you know? And that's because a lot of the diet up here is so fast, called the fast foods, that it contributes to killing our children faster. And it can also disrupt the function of the children's DNA. And if the parent, the two parents have these two DNA, if they have a dysfunction of their DNA, these children can also come up with the diseases too. Then I want to mention B12. B12 is significant to give your children also in the liquid form. Once your child past the age of 2 years of age, always implement B12 in the child's diet, because the B12 vitamin act as a nanny to the child's bone marrow, to the cells that is what we call in the medical system undifferentiated cells. So when these cells are undifferentiated, are what we call baby cells. Yeah? The B12 acts as a nanny to the cells that is undifferentiated in the bone marrow. And in the process, it nurtures these cells and make them become differentiated so they could move into the thymus gland. If the child is lacking in that particular vitamin called B12 vitamin because of the foods that don't have it, then that child could come down with what we call AML leukemia, MLL leukemia also. Yeah, and those are studies. Not all the time, but usually the children come down with all these diseases because of lacking of these vitamins, because the fast foods that they eat in America don't have no nutrients. They're lacking in B12. The rice that they're eating on a regular basis is polished. You don't have the B12 either. So we advise parents to get a liquid B12 or liquid B vitamin for the child. So one. Number two, to prevent neuroblastoma in your child's brain. Yeah. The tumor in the child's brain. We always tell moms and dads, always give your child what we call DHA. Knock it down for me. DHA. With the DHA, it helps the child's development of the child's brain. Yeah? And it can also help to protect the hippocampus of the brain, called the cerebral cortex of the brain, that helps with cognition and memory. Yeah? If the child have lots of heavy metals in the brain because of the vaccines, I'm going to use the word vaccines, and I don't want your station, I'm going to take the blame for that. There is a doctor called Dr. Lacqua. And on the news in Grenada, she came and said the MMR vaccine, mumps, measles, and rubella vaccine, contributes to children getting epilepsy. That's another problem that children seem to have. And they give them a drug called Keppra, yeah? Or they used to give a drug called Epilin, the old drug. So we don't want to blame everything on vaccines, but we want to mention that there are studies proving that the MMR vaccine can cause epilepsy in children. So what we advise a lot of parents to do is to do a heavy metal cleanse of your child if your child was vaccinated. We are not against vaccines, but we are for vaccine safety. So if you know your child is going to be vaccinated, make sure that you get your child, do a heavy metal for the child, so that you can remove the heavy metal from the child's brain, called the mercury, that is found in the MMR vaccine also. Yeah? We know for a fact also that France banned the hepatitis B vaccine because it traced it back to autoimmune diseases. And we always tell parents, do not give your children the hepatitis B vaccine because it can cause autoimmune diseases. It can also cause hepatitis 2, because we know a lot of people who took the hepatitis B vaccine got hepatitis. Plus, it can also cause the child's liver to malfunction because you can get hepatitis from what? You can get hepatitis from what? Sharing needles, blood transfusion, sex. Children don't have sex. They don't share needles. You see what I'm saying? So why would you give them these vaccines? And because we were so brainwashed by the medical system, we just pushed these things on our children, not knowing long term what can happen to our kids. Yeah? So my advice to you, thank you, brother. Yeah. My advice is to hold on, brother. Yeah, my advice is to feed your children the foods that are going to keep your children healthy. When you do that, my brother, diseases can never come. Because my children are not vaccinated. 20 years, yeah, 17, 20, 29, 27, yeah, 32, 35. They're all not vaccinated, yeah, and they're healthy. So we don't want to tell people not to vaccinate their children, but we're giving you all some advice to let you all know that if you are vaccinating your children, always ask the doctors, you know, what is in the vaccines. Because there's a lot of doctors now that looking at what you call Gardasil, right? And hi, I want to interview. Yeah. So a lot of doctors out there are looking at Gardasil, and Gardasil is what's fast-tracked. So I want all other parents to know that maybe before you put that Gardasil in your young boy and young girl to prevent the HPV virus, go and look at the research. They fast-tracked it. And when they fast-tracked it, they have an organization called Doctors Against Gardasil, because lots of doctors' children got harmed by that vaccine called Gardasil. And now doctors now are looking at the ingredients in these vaccines to see if they're going to benefit their children also. So not only me, but also doctors.
2: My brother.
1: So it's very imperative as a parent. We don't want to tell you all, parents, do not vaccinate your children, but always ask your doctor what is in the vaccines. Because lots of doctors do not even know what is in the vaccines. Lots of doctors came on social media and said, I did not know. Until a parent came in and said, look it up. And they look it up and say, oh, my goodness. Because remember that doctors are trained in only one way. And in the process, they are believing what these other people tell them, though. So we have to make sure that we educate our children, educate our doctors also, so that they can be open-minded now. Because at the end of the day, you don't want your child getting sick. Because at the end of the day, when your child gets sick, it is not the doctor's responsibility. He or she do not be in your house with your children 24/7. You are responsible. You know? The responsibility is on you to your children, not the doctors. Doctors are there. They are good people. They are there to help to make sure that, you know, if a child gets sick, what he can do. But at the end of the day, your child commit

0: 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And 3306 Church Avenue, Brooklyn, New York, 11203, between New York Avenue and 34th Street. My brother.
1: Yes, Mr. Patrick. I know we're running out, but the effects of energy drinks on some of the youth that may be causing some of these heart problems. But if you have 2 minutes, do you have 2 minutes?
0: Yeah, man.
1: All right, yeah, stand by. Man. Don't move. Stay right there. Right back right after this. Right back inside Culture Zone. Stand by.
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1: Inside Culture Zone, Brash on the air without fear. And everything, a lot of young people like to do everything fast. So fast, so they want energy drinks too. Even though they haven't slept for 24 hours, they want something to boost them in the next 10 hours. Mr. Patrick.
0: That's the reason why I mentioned a while ago that a nurse told me in the ER there's lots of young people with congestive heart failure. Let's look at energy drinks. Energy drinks is in a can. And a lot of these can have marketing for me people. A lot of these can inside the can have a chemical called BPA. Look it up. It's called bisphenol. And a high doses of this bisphenol or BPA can cause an increase in cardiovascular problems in young people. What it does, it causes constriction of your young people's blood vessels, reducing your nitric oxide, which can relax your arteries. That bisphenol or BPA in the can, that all the cans that you all drinking, that energy drinks in, it can cause a fibrillation. calling a rich

0: arrhythmia. Yeah? While it's causing arrhythmia, it is also disturbing the electrical signaling of your heart muscle. Yeah? That BPA also can cause calcium plaque while affecting blood lipids that kill your heart eventually, young people. It can also bind to estrogen receptors, women, young girls, causing inflammation. The ejection fraction that go up to 50 and up, those energy drinks can drop your ejection fraction long term because it affects the left ventricle, which if the left ventricle is hypertrophic can give you all congestive heart failure. So learn, these drinks is not good for you all, and mixing them with other stuff, even worse. You mix them with drugs, even you're going to die eventually. So make sure that you look up the word BPA or bisphenol in these energy drink that you all drinking. Bisphenol is there, and it can cause you all to get cardiovascular troubles long term. And if you get that, trust me, you're going to die.
1: Yes, indeed. And ask real another 30 seconds. Some of the adults, youngsters out there, they're mixing that bull drink with hard liquor and think that they are immune from their heart shutting down on them. So in 20 seconds, remind them again, huh?
0: Kava-kava, because they was using the Red Bull with Kava-kava. And then there's 9 people died from using Red Bull with Kava-kava and some other drugs too. So they banned Kava-kava because of that, but it's not because of Kava-kava. Because 250,000 people die every year from drug interaction. And only 9 people die from drinking Red Bull with Kava-kava, and they ban Kava-kava. So it's a contradiction. You see what I'm saying to you? So we have to educate the young people today, because at the end of the day, they are the ones who's coming down now with heart disease because of the Red Bull and the fentanyl or whatever they call it. It's killing you all, your heart. My sister-in-law died from fentanyl, warning you all, man, in the 40s. All right? So it's a good lesson to learn. That's a lot, my brother. 718-469-0985, Ambrosia Health Foods, 3306 Church Avenue, Brooklyn, New York. 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Have a blessed day, my brother. God bless you, man.
1: Much respect. Stay strong.
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0: That is Ambrosia Health Food Store, Mr. Patrick Dells, 3306 Church Avenue. 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And mention the Culture Zone show. Also, there is, lots of good information, including people looking for jobs. And if you're looking for jobs, especially city, state, or federal jobs, Web Consulting Services, that's Web Consulting Services, 347-697-0932. 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So you get some real experience. Talk to Mr. Webb, 347-697-0932, and mention the Culture Zone show. Also, a quick reminder, the Family and Friends Sickle Cell Awareness Foundation have a big event, Sickle Cell Awareness and Education Day. Will be October 23rd, 10:30 a.m. to 1:30 p.m. And it will be at the Queens Hospital Center Atrium, 8268 164th Street. So for those, family and friends that have sickle cell, some of the latest technologies that have to do with the helping of people in sickle cell, call Ms. Merlene Smith-Sortello and schedule your visit. 917-373-8434, 917-373-8434, 917-373-8434. 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Mr. Leroy Smart.
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That's the great Leroy Smart. 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

0: That is Mr. Leroy Smart, song called Be Conscious. And here's a conscious spiritual healing advisor. 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
1: 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Good afternoon, Mr. Brash and Culture Zone Radio listeners. Good afternoon, sir.
0: Good afternoon. We're taking all good news this afternoon.
1: Good news?
0: We're taking all the good news from you this week.
1: Yes, sir. Yes, sir. Me, I have a good news, too.
0: All right.
1: The good news is that I'm being a psychic and spiritual healer. As you all know, Culture Zone listeners, ladies and gentlemen, my name is Minister Dev. I'm a psychic, spiritual healer, and a tarot reader. You all know that I have been giving you free psychic and tarot readings for quite some time, only for the Culture Zone radio listeners. Now, the good news is that I'm giving you all a love spells for free, because I'm opening a new branch in Brooklyn, Norston and Fulton area in Brooklyn. So people, if you want to meet me, you can come and meet me. I have a personal discussion with me. My number is 201-234-7765. It's 201-234-7765. So whether you are in Jamaica, New York, New Jersey, Florida, or anywhere across the Caribbean community, give me a call, you know, and get a free psychic, free spiritual, and free tarot readings. I said, don't spend another night worrying about tomorrow. Call me. My name is Minister Dev. Call me for a better tomorrow, and I can give you guidance when you need it most, right? My number, 201-234-7765. So if you are having problems in your relationship life, if you're going through divorce, having problems in your love life, misunderstanding between boyfriend and girlfriend, or maybe husband and wife, or any kind of health issues, just give me a call. I will fix most of your problems. I'm telling you, any kind of issues related to family, friends, and children, fertility, health issues like back pain, neck pain, joint pain, or any kind of stomach problems, I give you herbal medicine, and I can fix most of your problems. I have branches, as I told you earlier, in New York, New Jersey, Connecticut, and Pennsylvania, and I have a new branch in Brooklyn, Norton and Fulton area. So wherever you are, give me a call and book an appointment, and always mention Culture Zone Radio for a free consultation. It's 201-234-7765. Again, 201-234-7765. This is Minister Dave. Guidance when you need it most. One love, my people. Blessings to you. God bless you. Have a great evening.
0: Okay, Minister Dave, that's 201-234-7765. 201-234-7765. Take care. Have a good evening.
1: Thank you so much.
0: All right. Here comes Pinchers.

All right, while we're on the pinches, I really experienced something rough this week. It's similar to what people talk about, ICE. Now, to show you that the government itself, the government, both the Mandani administration and the Governor Hochul administration are really leading our people up the bad street. Now, when Mandani came to office, he promised people free buses, right? That's what he did. Then he never apologized for the fact that the city don't own those buses. They're owned by the state of New York. The state is controlled. The buses are controlled by the state, which is under the governor's control. But people fail to do their civics, so they don't know who owns what or who owns it. So they'll jump up and vote for anybody, as long as he has a D next to it, B Dean Democrat. So my experience in one of the buses, I was on the way number 3 bus, around there by the conduit, should I say, not the conduit, but behind the airport, that one by Lefferts Boulevard, on the way from Brooklyn to number 3. So then got to one stop, and these officers, you know, similar to what people call the ICE, but to show you that, you know, ICE comes in city form as well. So if you think ICE is just over there at the border, ICE is run also by, read between the lines here, you have your versions of ICE on city buses. So they stopped the bus and came in there, three officers working for the MTA. Now, it's not something somebody told me. I was on that bus. And they decided to show, they want you to prove that you paid. Now, if you want to prove that somebody's paying, all you got to do, there's several places that the high volume of people travel and they get onto these buses and they don't pay, you know, in Brooklyn, different areas. So if they really want to find out facts instead of harassing people, stay at those bus stops or get a, what we call it, a conductor. You need extra conductors on the train. You need extra conductors on the bus. But harassing regular people that paid, you know, innocent people that paid, is not what this is about. And the guy basically up in my face, and I had to show him on my phone that I paid for the ride. But I guess because of, you know, some people just, what would you call it now? Would you call it prejudice or ignorant, or figure if you look a certain way, wear a certain hat, then you didn't pay your fare. So he finally came out of my face because I showed him that I paid the fare. But that's not the way they should be approaching it. They should have officials at certain stops where they know high volume of people do these things on a regular basis. Okay? I'm not in favor of nobody breaking the rules of the game. But when you have the government, which is the mayor, telling everybody they're going to give them free buses, so people take it for granted that the bus is free. They still think that in their mind, because you have to lead from the top. If you are mayor of New York City and you're not leading and following, then you have everybody following you like a jackass, and they hope you get in trouble. And when you get arrested, they don't know you, okay? So I'm telling the people, whether you're innocent or guilty, that the system is finding a way to frame you. So if you don't want to be framed, make sure you're on the right side of the law, because the government don't care nothing about you when you get in trouble. You understand, whether it's congestion prices, CON, congestion prices, and it's election time again. So I'm going to remind you, if you're sick and tired of this, or being sick and tired of what they do to you, then you could vote your rights. Number one, I'm tired of congestion prices. Number two, I'm tired of stupid government policy. One being that, you know, you could have, which is, you know, the MTA is run by the governor, so Hochul, this is in Hochul's seat. So if you have your uniform officers harassing passengers and want to know if they're paid, your job is to make sure you hire enough people at certain bus stops to find out what they're doing. Not waiting until people are on the way in the bus to, you know, stop the bus. People have their business to tend to. It's not about you all, you know. So we're paying your salary, but when we're on the way to take care of our business, you have the guts and the balls to stop the bus and want to tell people that you want to check if they're paid or not. This is illegal behavior,
which should not be tolerated. So if you're getting harassed by some of these goon squads from the so-called your party, the D party, that's doing a lot of stupid things in the city, you know, and people know where this nonsense is going on around the city, but nobody has the balls to say anything or tell these politicians they're out of bounds with what they're doing. So the mayor promised you all free buses. You're not going to get it. So now they find ways of stopping the bus and tell the people, you know, they want to check to see if they paid on the bus. That's not how, you know, stuff is done. They're going to look, they're going to create a lot more problems than they're looking for. So, you know, I'm letting you know what's happening out there. You're inside Culture Zone, New York, New Jersey, and Connecticut, and it's election time. So make your selection in the election, and don't pick a party because it says D next to it. Pick, you know, go to the policy, you know. Look on issues before you need tissues. 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

Easy, wicker man, easy. All right, now for those who didn't get shopping done yet, you got to go to the farm, right? You've heard the latest thing on the table. They have heard that some of these eggs are synthetic, passed by the FDA. They allow them to, not those mass-produced, but eggs that are not necessarily real eggs. 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You need goat. You need a shrimp. You need turkey, you need pigeons, rabbit, whatever you're looking for, everything fresh from the farm, all right? 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Steak, beef oxtail, goat liver, goat head. You also have tripe, cunt, whatever you're looking for, turkey, okay? And that word is C-O-N-C-H, so if you're looking for those, turkey legs, shrimp, oxtail, all right, lobster, everything from fresh from the farm. 473 Utica Avenue, Brooklyn. 473 Utica Avenue, Brooklyn, and mention the Culture Zone Show. 718-363-8888. 718-363-8888. And it's one block in from Empire Boulevard on the right-hand side, heading towards Eastern Parkway. So if you're heading down Utica, you know, it's 473 Utica Avenue, Brooklyn, just before you get to Empire Boulevard, 473 Utica Avenue. And mention the Culture Zone Show, 718-363-8888. Everything fresh from the farm. Also, if you didn't get your laundry yet, didn't get your laundry done, all right? So don't forget, when you're too busy for your own clothes, wash and fold is there, 718-341-1000. 718-341-1000. Picking up in Brooklyn, Queens, and the Bronx. Should I say picking up Brooklyn, Queens, and part of Long Island? So Bronx is not on the list. 718-341-1000. Washington 4 Super Laundry. Open 24 hours for you, but they'll pick up from your house in Brooklyn, Queens, and part of Long Island. 718-341-1000. And senior citizens, if you can't get no help around the house, let's write the number down. 718-341-1000. All you got to do is put them in the bag, and they'll pick them up. 718-341-1000. 718-341-1000. 718-341-1000. They'll come to your house in Brooklyn, Queens, and part of Long Island and get your lunch, all right? And mention the Culture Zone Show. 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All right. 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Also looking for a city, state, or federal job. 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And the number is 347-697-0932, 347-658-4356, or 347-697-0932. 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

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That is Junior with Mama Used to Say. We also have a shiny version of that, so stay tuned for that.

Inside Culture Zone now. Here's Shined's version. As Mr. Shined. From Jamaica to the world on this one. Mother Shined in the Bronx, how you doing? Bronx 84, how you doing?

0: So on Saturday, October 24th from 2 p.m., join us for a Diwali Festival of Light, Love, and Togetherness. Celebrate the triumph of light over darkness and good over evil at the Branch Brook Park in the Prudential Concert Grove in Newark, New Jersey. That's the second annual Newark Diwali Festival with your MC, Roshan Ali Ahmad and Maya Hardwar. See you then.
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0: That's the sound of Shinehead from Shinehead. Now we go into special mix. This time is the great Sugar Minot album called Mr. Fix It.
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I know you need more than one song for Sugar Minot, right? You know, baby. So this one to your chest. You've been ready, Easy man. Bronx 84. Trying to bite my love.

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Sugar Minot.

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And usually, you know, they have these fake turntables they call serratos. 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We got the real turntables, the techniques. All right, so, you know, for the serrato players, you don't really have a good technique until you learn how to spin real turntables. So from the top, great Sugar Miner. One of the songs that was great in the dance hall. 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

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And mention the Culture Zone Show. 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You buy stuff in the stores and it don't fit. 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And mention the Culture Zone Show. 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See? Strictly positive vibes. Another one from Sugar Minot for your dancehall fans.

0: the great Sugar Minot, and some people want to be a soldier. And it's gone to Sugar Minot. If you want to be a soldier, you got to be a soldier in your army. Sugar Minot gone too soon. Like the great Lieutenant Stitchy.
1: All that you can be, I want to be a soldier in your army.
0: Also, rest in peace, Mighty Sparrow.
1: All that you can be.
0: New one, Freddie Jackson. International singer.

0: And we rewind this tune. Rewind this tune for getting special messages from Minister Dave. As we rewind that tune and check in with Minister Dave, see what he got on his mind. Minister Dave, you're on the air live.
1: Yes, sir. I'm here. Good afternoon, sir. How are you doing?
0: So far, so good.
1: Can you hear me?
0: So far, so good. Loud and clear.
1: Okay, sir. Good afternoon. I mean, good evening. Some chat. I'm sorry, Culture Zone listeners. My name is Minister Dave. Minister Dave here. And I'm a psychic, spiritual healer, and a tarot reader. 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Thank you. Thank you so much, sir. Thank you, Culture Zone Radio listeners. Have a great day.
0: 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Stay strong.
1: Thank you, sir. Have a good one.
0: All right. That's Minister Dave, 201-234-7765.

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As I promised you earlier, Freddie Jackson, Gone Too Soon. Let me try this one here. This one called Nice and Slow, Mr. Freddie Jackson.

So condolences to the friends and the families and fans of Freddie Jackson. Let it flow. Passed on.

That's the great Freddie Jackson. Let me touch another one, classic that, you know, people really like that one. Let me see. Here it is. Another one from Freddie Jackson. Inside Culture Zone, Brashley with our fear, 3 to 9 p.m. all the way live. Big Apple, New York City.

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0: That's Mr. Freddie Jackson going on too soon. Inside Culture Zone program brought to you also in part by Law Office of Jason O'Shange. Law Office of Jason O'Shange. 214-51 Jamaica Avenue. 214-51 Jamaica Avenue. Law Office of Jason O'Shange. 718-217-8880. 718-217-8880. The Law Office of Jason O'Shange. 214-51 Jamaica Avenue, Queens Village, 718-217-8880, 718-217-8880, Law Office of Jason O'Shange. Also, 345 Union Street, Hackensack, New Jersey, 345 Union Street, Hackensack, New Jersey. So those in the Hackensack, 201-968-5800, 201-968-5800. That's 201-968-5800, Law Office of Jason O'Shange. And mention the Culture Zone show. Stand by, I'll be right back right after this. Inside.
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0: Review and explain to you how much money you're entitled to, and you won't pay anything unless we get you benefits. 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

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Also, you need a great outfit to go on to town or, for business or pleasure. Well, bar is the word. 2135 Caton Avenue, right at the corner of Flatbush and Caton. Bar is the word. 347-517-3471. 347-517-3471. Want a great outfit for work or play? Bar is the word. 2135 Caton Avenue, second floor. 347-517-3471. 347-517-3471. And mention the Culture Zone Show. 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And mention the Culture Zone Show. All right? As we continue.

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0: 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And speaking of people you could always depend on, Sickle Cell Awareness Foundation. Inside Culture Zone, New York, New Jersey, and Connecticut. Good evening, sir. How are you?
1: Yes, man. I'm here.
0: People we could always depend on to deliver in the community.
1: Okay. Well, as you know, thanks for having me, and good evening to everyone. To all the listeners, thanks for having us again. Thank you for having me. I'm delighted to share the information about our upcoming Sickle Cell Awareness Forum hosted by Sickle Cell Awareness Foundation Corp International, commonly known as SCAFCI. This forum will take place on Friday, October 25th, 2026, at Queens Hospital Center in the atrium at 8268 164 Street, Jamaica, New York, 11433. Our theme is Knowledge Today. Our theme is Knowledge Today for a Healthier Tomorrow. So again, we want to encourage everyone to come out and listen to our message. It's very important. Sickle cell disease is a serious inherited blood disorder that affects millions of people worldwide. Unfortunately, there are still individuals who do not fully understand the condition or even know their sickle cell status. So education is essential because knowledge can lead to early diagnosis, improve disease management, inform reproductive decision, and better health outcomes. So our message is simple. Awareness is important, but awareness must lead to action. Are we there?
0: Yes, indeed. Live and clear. All right.
1: Hey.
0: Yes. So tell the people some of what led you to this moment to be able to carry on this struggle for sickle cell.
1: Okay.
0: You've done quite a few programs for Queens.
1: What lead us to this, to have these programs, is that my son, I have a son and a daughter who has sickle cell disease. I lost my son about 10 years ago. He's the one that started this organization in the interest of the sister and other patients. Because when he go to the ER, was very slow and just not moving effectively fast enough to deal with sickle cell patients, because apparently they don't understand when a patient comes in with crisis what this patient is experiencing. It's not only pain, it's a lot of pain, but the body is losing oxygen, and that oxygen that the body is losing, it can lead to fatal decision that we can lose that patient, that person can die. So we asking again, and we keep pleading to the community, those who are listening, you don't have to have sickle cell to come. You can spread the message. I want to leave our listeners with this thought. Sickle cell disease doesn't affect only the individual diagnosed. It affects families, caregivers, and the entire community. So through education, advocacy, and collaboration, we can help improve lives and strengthen the support available to those affected. So, listeners, please join us again Friday, October 23rd at the Queens Hospital Center, atrium at 8268 164 Street, Jamaica, New York, 11432. And in addition, refreshments and lunch will be served.
0: And that, proof, I said the proof is in action. And I can prove to you that, you know, the people that's listening, that I've been there quite a few times. And if you want an event that you can be proud of, Sickle Cell Awareness Foundation, when you hear their names, it's good to just go and support the cause. Don't be in pause. So it's Friday, October 23rd, 10:30 a.m. to 1:30 p.m. at the Queen's right. Hospital Center Atrium. And for most people, some people, the old timers know it as Queen's General. So it's the same place.
1: Yes.
0: Same address, 18268 164th Street. It's just been renovated. So if you're used to the old building, it's much different than it used to be 10 or 15 years ago. All right? So come on down.
1: And the registration is very simple. I encourage, because seating is limited. So listeners may contact, call Merlene here at 917-373-8434. And we have other volunteers at the hospital who you can also call. I have the number here for 1-347-503-6347. Her name is Salma. You can call her and get yourself registered and have your seat there waiting for you to sit and listen, have refreshments, have lunch, and listen. That's, I keep emphasizing, I want you does not have to have sickle cell to come. You can carry the message. You may be living well, you don't know, with any issues. You might have a family when you do expect that they have what you have the trait. I was speaking to a couple of my family in Trinidad recently, and I think like I would have to go down and open an office, because a lot of them didn't know. And when I speak to them, they start to go back in time and try to understand. Well, I have this one here who not feeling well. Go to the doctor. They get medication. They say, will you test it for sickle cell? What is that? No, we never will. What is that? So there are a lot of people who still informed, and they don't know what sickle cell is. So we're trying to deliver that message to you. You don't have it? Come. And we encourage you, because seating is limited. So register, ensure you have your seat, and we see you there on Friday, the 23rd, at Queen's Hospital Center for 10:30. Thank you very much.
0: All right, much respect. And the phone number again is?
1: The phone number again is 917-373-8434. 917-373-8434. Again, 917-373-8434. Call and get your seat. Recall and registered and claim your seat. So you will be there. You would make sure that you come and listen, and you will be there. Also, if you have issues with parking, you will go to the parking lot and park your car, and we will offer you, we will give you free parking. We will take the responsibility of getting and paying for your car here in the parking lot, as long as you are driving. So don't figure that if you are coming and you know, we know parking at Queen's Hospital is very challenging. So when you get there, if you didn't get a park outside in the street, which is very rare, it happens, go into the parking lot, park, bring us that ticket, and we will make sure that it will be taken off and you will be offered a free parking. So thank you very much.
0: Much respect, and it's a key to organization. So look for the organization that works for your community. And the number is
1: 917-373-8434.
0: All right. Stay strong. We'll talk soon.
1: Okay. Brother Bash, thank you very much.
0: All the best. Inside Culture Zone, New York, New Jersey, and Connecticut, as we provide the information, just follow up, all right? Stand by for Minister Bonnerty out of Brooklyn live inside Culture Zone. So stand by for more. There's nothing so great that no man can
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Patrick served a woman called Velma Clate, who served Catherine Kuhlman. Catherine Kuhlman was called the daughter of destiny, and she was one of perhaps the most powerful female upon the face of the earth, driving the miraculous power of God. I mean, people have not seen anything like what she was able to accomplish in her times. But I want you to know something, ladies and gentlemen, that just that one encounter shifted my ministry. And then they told me that I was pastoring the fastest growing church in the Eastern Caribbean. Our church was multiplying. Our income was multiplying. We bought lands. We built 5 buildings on the compound. Just from one impartation, I got evidence that the impartation worked. I want you to stay tuned with us because I have two fantastic guests with me in the studio. And let me tell you something. We are going to dig into this subject, and I'm going to believe God with you for your impartation. That is when you hear something more than just words, when you receive something more than just a feeling. All right? Praise God. Praise God. Praise God. Praise God. Praise God.

Praise the Lord, praise the Lord, praise the Lord. I want to jump into this right now because I have two very special guests with me in the studio. And, well, listen, guys, I don't think that Pastor Ian is a stranger to this broadcast.

0: broadcast altar. And his beloved wife, Lisa, is also on the set with us. And let me tell you guys, I am always excited when you're on the set. When you're not on the set, I feel lonely. but it's such a joy to have you guys. And, you know, I want you to welcome the audience at this time, if you would.
1: Go ahead, Liz.
2: Hey, well, welcome to our broadcast tonight. It's nice to be with Pastor. It's always a joy. We feel the same way. And we're glad to be here with you tonight.
1: Yeah, welcome. We are going to be discussing something fantastic. It's just technology. It's spiritual technology you're going to be hearing that is going to blow your mind apart and will benefit you. I'm telling you, if you grab a hold of this, it will change your life. You know, you can be one way today, but I'm telling you, one level of impartation can change everything in your life. You Amen. Are going to be blown away by what we talk about tonight. So welcome.
0: Yeah. I remember, right? I was working in the government's audit department in St. Vincent and the Grenadines. And because I was a pastor as well, everybody would come to me when they're having issues. So this lady told me this incredible story that there was a senior lady who worked in another government department where she worked prior to coming into this department. And she said one day, this lady hugged her. The senior lady hugged her. And she, you know, she was a pretty young lady at the time when we spoke. And the lady hugged her, rubbed her head, passed her hand down the back of her head down to the sink in her back. And she said, from that moment, she fell in love with this lady and would not love a man. One hug and a touch transferred something into her life that changed her instincts. Changed her emotions, and she didn't know how to get out of it. She needed deliverance by this time. And these are some of the instances in my life where I became very conscious of this reality of an impartation.
1: Yes.
0: So we want to discuss this. I want you guys to call somebody up, tell them Dr. Bonnegie's on the air, and this stuff, tell them they got to hear this. And by the time I'm saying this, I know that some of you can connect several things that have happened in your life. That's why the Bible says evil communication can corrupt good manners.
1: Yes.
0: So the wrong association, the wrong association can transfer things.
1: Yes.
0: You could say, I know my boy, since he started hanging out with these people. Now, you could call it learned behavior, but often there's a transfer of spirit. Some substance moved from one person to the other and create a lifelong effect. And until there is divine interruption, until somebody who's anointed and authorized by God, you could be dealing with a major problem for a long time. So in our discussion, Pastor Ian, right up front here, what would you say, and Pastor Lisa, of course, what is an impartation?
1: Well, I would say an impartation is a spiritual sharing, you know, where someone has an authorized person can share the gift or the, it can be a gift, it can even be healing, it can be a direction in a person's life. They can transfer that ability that the person does not have to that person. You know, Paul often makes reference where he says, I wanted in the book of Romans chapter 1, he says, I wanted to come to you. I was hindered, but I always wanted to come to you to impart to you some spiritual gifts. You know, something in him to give to them. You know, not necessarily, it can be by the spoken word, but it can also be by laying on hands, it can be prophecy, but it's a sharing of something that someone who has a spiritual authority can give.
0: Yeah. What would you say, Pastor Lisa?
2: I'm thinking about, like, that is why it's so important to be in the house of the Lord. Because, you know, it's something that is transferred to you. You don't just sit down like that and just, you know, just something just automatically is imparted to you. You know, somebody has to give it to you. And as Pastor said, it could be bad or it could be good. Mm-hmm. You know, and it's better to be in a place where you could get the good stuff rather than get the bad stuff. You know, but you have to do so. You have to be somewhere, you know. You just can't sit down home and just, you know, expect it to just rain on you, you know, like magic.
0: Yeah. I concur. But the thing about, so if we settle an impartation, I like the word sharing. Mm-hmm. In my studies and sharing on this now, and I've been doing this week after week on Facebook. For those of you who'd like to check me out, www.facebook.com/Dr. Barnaby. You get me right there, right? You can look for me. Look for Dr. Barnaby. If you look for Peter Barnaby, you find my play page. That's where I, you know, share some funny things and so on. But my business page is Dr. Barnaby, right? And I've been talking about this. But I do not. That word sharing is powerful. And we were saying that an impartation is when something of value mm-hmm. moves from one person to the other. Mm-hmm. And I noticed that could happen by a sovereign grace from God. Like God just does it because he has a purpose in your life.
3: Yeah, true.
0: Correct. Right?
3: Yeah.
0: The scriptures say that Saul was prophesying, and then somebody said, oh, he was among the prophets.
3: Yeah.
0: You know what I mean? So two things happened. That was sovereign, but also association.
3: Yes.
0: But in Paul's case, Paul says, I wanted to come to you that I might impart to you. Mm-hmm. That means the will of a senior man genuinely endowed by God can target you for an impartation.
3: Yeah, yeah.
2: I agree.
3: Yeah.
2: Yes.
3: Yeah, that's true.
0: So I want to target somebody this weekend coming up. No, for real. You know, we're hosting the impartation conference.
3: Yes.
0: For those of you listening to us, the impartation conference is going to be held at Kingdom Life Ministries International. Not this weekend that we're on here right now. Next weekend, mm-hmm. we're going to be in-house beginning Friday night. And we're going to be running all night. Well, not all night, Friday night, but, you know, a couple hours. We're going to begin at around 7, I believe. And then we're going to go Saturday morning, two workshops. Saturday night, 5 o'clock is a rally. And then Sunday morning, Sunday night is the grand finale. Mm-hmm. Throughout the entire weekend will be massive prophetic. What my goal is to prophesy on everybody that walk in them, everybody that comes in that building. Mm-hmm. We want to make prophetic impartations on
3: yes.
0: them. So I have a company of prophets to do that. But what we're doing is intentionally, just like Paul would say, I wanted to come to you that I might impart something to you.
3: Yeah.
0: Yeah, go ahead.
3: Yeah, it's amazing because, it is something that you did not have before, mm-hmm. you know. Maybe I can remember, for me, I had the desire to really serve God's people in that very early age. But then one day there was a laying on of hands on me, and the word, they prophesied, you will be a pastor. And that has never left me.
0: Yeah,
3: that has never left me. I became something then, a person who really had a heart for God's people. And I have come to this country and I came into this ministry. I never tooted my horn and say, you know, I'm Pastor Lewis or nothing. But the anointing can be recognized because you know, it was imparted to me, and Saul, he said, he became another man. It's amazing. You can be broke today. This is the beauty of God. You can be broke today, but you can have a man who has the authority to impart the spirit of wealth in your life, and you become a person who has wisdom and strategy to build wealth after that.
0: Yeah,
3: Yeah. You know, it's amazing. It's a technology.
0: Yeah, you know, guys, we're gonna talk a little bit about what we see in the Bible.
3: Yeah.
0: Real stuff.
3: Yeah.
4: Right.
0: We're gonna enumerate cases in the Bible. But for me, right, I remember when Kingdom Life Ministries had just like 95% of the congregation was females. And not that that is bad necessarily, but you kind of want a nice balance of men and women.
3: Yeah, definitely.
0: You
3: know what I
0: mean? In fact, a lot of people think that there are more women in the world than men, and that's not true. You know, it's just about running a little equal.
3: Yeah.
0: But this is the interesting thing, that Pastor Kenneth Cobham is a friend of mine. He came in from Tulsa to visit, and he noticed the amount of feet, and by the way, some powerful women of God. And he stood up and he started declaring some things over the church. And he, you know, it was kind of funny, but he was like, I command tall men, short men, fat men, you know, rich men, poor men. He was calling you when he said rich men.
3: Yeah, he was calling me. Amen.
0: You know, and then men have never stopped coming into church.
3: Wow.
0: One impact.
5: Praise the Lord.
0: I'm going to tell you another thing. I when we were on Flatbush, we started the church at 1089 Ralph Avenue. Before year was up, we had to move. So we got to 49 Kenilworth Place.
3: Yes.
0: It wasn't even a year and a half good. We had to move again because the church was just growing.
3: Yes, I remember.
0: So we went to 1324 Flatbush. And that was another issue. Renting, paying people rent. So one day I met a man of God who I said, you're buying up. This guy was buying up property all over the place. So I said, man, you have a property buying anointing there. I said, put your hand on my head. And I literally knelt down in front of the guy, put his hand on me, bang, that produced Kingdom Life Ministries.
3: Wow.
0: We were able to buy that place for $160,000.
3: Yes.
0: $168,000. Wow. Check this out. We borrowed $350,000 from the Evangelical Christian Credit Union based in California. And we not only bought the property, but built the building with that money.
3: Wow.
0: Can you believe? We just needed $75,000 to do all the finishing and so forth and so forth. But one impartation
3: I tell you,
0: from a man who had success with real estate shifted my life.
3: Yeah.
0: I remember, for those of you listening out there, to tell you how real this is, I'm talking practical personal experience. I was doing a conference in Zambia. There was a gentleman there, Dr. David Nama. He is a Zambian billionaire. I think he had a contract with Exxon. And all the oil that was going in there was going in through him. So he was making millions. So he heard me teach the kingdom and came to see me. And we sat down in the hotel restaurant. And then he started to pray over me and impart. I'm the man of God. I should have been impartial. Yeah. But, you know, I don't mind a billionaire putting this on me. You know?
4: a good hand.
0: Yeah. And would you believe that thing? When I travel, pastors would say to me, we don't understand it, but when we take the offering, we were breaking records that nobody ever got an honorarium so big.
3: Wow.
0: From our church. I went to Canada, same thing, you know, twice. We don't understand. Why is it when we raise offerings for you, the offerings are coming in so fast? You know, so, you know, I started liking traveling. You know, but one impartation.
3: Yes, sir.
0: From hands that were anointed. And as being an authorized agent, and I'm like, is critical. Yeah. Because you remember when the seven sons of Sceva saw a demonized man and they went to handle it? And, you know, I love that part.

0: what you call them again? They were just assumed that they had power because they saw Paul. And they had no relationship with Jesus. They said, in the name of Jesus, whom Paul preaches.
1: Just imposters.
0: I never beat the living daylights out of these guys because they were not authorized.
2: Yes,
1: correct.
0: And so, ladies and gentlemen, I want to invite you to join with us in next weekend, Kingdom Life Ministries International, the 9th, that is October 9th, 7 o'clock in the evening. We're going to go for about 2.5 hours, and then we're going to be there twice on Saturday morning. Look, pay the price for something that's valuable, all right? And then in the evening, and then we do Sunday morning at Kingdom Life. That's going to be cataclysmic. It's going to be absolutely fantastic. There's going to be a flood of God in the building.
2: Yes.
0: And amen. Also Sunday evening. Now, Prophet Dave Cropper out of Trinidad, he is a marketplace specialist and strategist. He's going to be there with me. Mm-hmm. And we're going to talk some things that I believe I'm going to be sharing with you about what breaks the curse and open up heaven to come in and help you. Now, guys, if we are Bible students, where in the Bible is this thing? Could you legitimize it from the text just by citing incidents in the Bible?
3: In the Old Testament, for example, God took of the spirit that was on Moses and he put it on 70 men so that they can actually, you know, manage the nation of Israel at that time, you know. Likewise, when it came to Joshua, you know, there's a powerful scripture. I think we had mentioned it earlier.
0: Joshua was filled with the spirit of wisdom.
3: Yeah, Joshua was filled with the spirit
0: because Moses
3: laid hands on him. Mm-hmm. My God. I think it's a technology, eh? Mm-hmm. It's a technology. We live in a world of technology. We live in a world with AI and so on. But this is a technology that God had from the beginning of time. Mm-hmm. You know, Abraham, for example, he imparted all his wealth to Isaac, you know, and Jacob, leaning on his staff, begins to bless all his descendants, and they became what he said.
0: He switches hand on Ephraim and Manasseh.
3: And you know, these men knew that technology. You know, something that I always say, I say, it took Enoch 365 years to walk with God, you know, and he was not because God took him. Mm-hmm. But God says, I will do a quick work in our days. And this is part of the technology that God is going to do. You don't have to sit down in church and for 365 years hear the word and hear this and preach this and learn this. There are some things that you are going to get by impartation. There are some levels of prosperity. There are some levels of spiritual giftings. There are some levels of healing that you will get only because an authorized person lays hands or declares the word of God or prophesies over you. Mm-hmm. It's amazing. It's a technology I think has been underestimated by the church.
1: Like when they were building the temple. Was it Bezalel?
3: Right,
1: you know, he was anointed to do the work of the temple, you know, the fine things that had to be done, you know. So without that impartation, he would not have had that ability, you know. And it's amazing, I find, when, you know, when you get the anointing, you do things that, you do it excellently, you know, do things that innovative things that other people would not think of doing, you know.
0: I think it's important if you're able to elaborate on that, Pastor Lisa, because a lot of people who have become disgusted with the frivolity and the inaccuracies of charismatic and Pentecostal churches where a move of God meant they run around the church or they fall on the ground rule or they just speak in tongues. And then they shake, their hair is and all that kind of stuff. And in the finer move of God in those unfruitful ways.
3: Yeah.
0: But when you make the point that the anointing, the presence of God when transferred, does a lot more.
2: Correct.
3: True.
1: Absolutely.
0: Yeah. And by the way, it will be done to you according to your faith.
1: That's
0: if your faith is to fall down, you'll fall down.
1: You but then for what purpose, you know?
0: You see what I'm saying? You know,
1: exactly.
0: But one impartation from God, you know, can really change the general construct of your life. Can you comment?
3: Well, if I were to use other examples in the Bible, in the New Testament, you have the laying on of hands for the gift of the Holy Spirit.
0: Mm-hmm.
3: Paul came to some folks in Acts chapter 19, and he asked them, he said, to what you have been baptized? And they said, well, you know, we have need of the baptism of the Holy Spirit. So he ministered the word of God to them, and he laid hands on them, and they all began to prophesy. They received the Holy Spirit. Timothy, Paul tells Timothy to, you know, to make sure he takes good care of the gift that is upon
0: neglect
3: him.
0: Neglect not the gift. Yeah.
3: Neglect not the gift that is in his life that came to him by the laying on of hands through the presbytery.
2: Mm-hmm.
3: You know, even Paul himself in the book of Acts chapter 13, when he was going out into ministry, the prophets gathered around him and they laid hands on him, imparting spiritual wisdom and ability and supernatural power to deal with the forces that he was going to deal with there.
0: But it's interesting that, you know, you just made a point there, Pastor. I'm not preaching that. You know, Paul became a world-class leader.
2: Huh.
0: And Paul affected Europe.
3: Yeah, of course.
0: They said he was like an attorney. Like in some law schools, I understand, they study Paul, like how he builds an argument. In the book of Romans especially. He sat among the Sanhedrin council. Paul was, and to sit in the Sanhedrin is like you have to have like a PhD. This man was sitting in a church, but with all this potential, he was just sitting as a member until God activated the thing in the guy.
3: Yeah.
0: And they laid hands on this guy. The Spirit of God spoke and said, separate me, Paul and Barnabas. There's a work I have for them. And so the anointing, the impartation propelled him into his divine purpose. And on this side of history, we could look back and see Paul, in one verse in the book of Romans, he said he preached up and down the Illyricum.
3: Yes.
0: That is the Balkans.
3: Yeah.
0: So Paul, just imagine Paul preached in those Balkan states. Mm. It's possible the man was in Kosovo. In fact, the Kosovans, when I was preaching over there, they said in their history, this man, this apostle called Paul, came there, and they said he was very exact, very organized, very principled. And he didn't have mega churches, but a string of churches like 400, 500, 700 churches all over the place. It's possible the man was down in Yugoslavia.
3: Wow.
0: And by foot.
3: Yes.
0: But when you get that kind of endurance and passion, this guy had to have been touched by God. One impartation.
3: Right. Yeah, man. Yeah.
0: But you know, the interesting thing about that to Pastor Ian and Pastor Lisa is the economic issues. You know, economic issues. That Bezaliel and Aholiab, they were like artisans. You started talking. They were like artisans, craftsmen. I have a friend who was talking to me. He designs gold jewelry and so on. And he was talking about that stuff. There's like grace in your hand.
2: Correct.
0: The anointing to do something well.
3: Yes.
0: And wealth in general is based on a skill.
3: Yes.
1: That's true.
0: So just imagine the anointing comes on you and makes you do something well.
3: Yeah.
0: Whatever you're doing.
3: Yeah. I have a friend, he's into construction, but I tell you, you know, I see it in his work. You know, he would sit down and he would watch a difficult project,
0: mm-hmm.
3: and then he comes up with a solution that you would not imagine in this world.
0: Mm-hmm.
3: That's the anointing to really do something.
0: Mm-hmm.
3: I mean, you can imagine, you know, you talked about it a little earlier. All we take the anointing for is, you know, to tremble or to laugh
0: or to fall
3: on the ground.
0: Yeah.
3: When it can be in every aspect of everybody's work.
1: Exactly.
3: Their teacher and their skill and their ability. Mm-hmm. I mean, Pastor Lisa, I think she's anointed to teach math. You know, when she was retiring, the boss came out in the street and said, "Oh God, you can't give me 5 more years." I mean, for 3 years straight, she had topped the school in math, the whole of Erasmus campus in math in that particular area. You know, skill, it's more than just the tremble and the falling down.
0: Mm-hmm.
3: It's God Himself giving you wisdom above your peers.
1: Absolutely.
4: Yeah. Because when we talk about wisdom, we talk about expertise is a word that comes immediately off the Greek text. Mm-hmm. An expert, the anointing will make you highly skilled at what you are doing. And for those of you who are business people, you're in the workplace or the marketplace, but you're building a career, I want you to understand that an impartation from God accelerates that, speeds it up, enhances your skill. The anointing is when the Spirit of God is massaged into your physical body and touches your senses. That's what the impartation of the Spirit of God is. In fact, you know, I was reading something recently where there was in Eden, the concept of Eden is that as long as Adam was walking up and down in the garden, he felt God on his skin. His skin was like a radar with the detection that God was there. So the presence of God was on his flesh. When he was driven out of the garden, out there, there was no reality of God anymore.
0: Wow.
4: Because God wants you to have an encounter with him.
1: Amen.
4: And that's what that we're talking about here. An impartation is the massaging of the presence of God, where your senses know you can see something, you can hear something, you can smell something, something you're able to touch. That's what the Bible calls manifestation. For the Bible says the manifestation of the Spirit, what is that? Is like God just stepping out of nothingness, stepping out of the invisible, coming to you from in the future. For faith is the substance of things hoped for, that is future, the evidence of things not seen. That is when God manifests. And this is why, ladies and gentlemen, I really want to urge you from where you are to make a decision to be at the international prayer, not the international prayer summit, our impartation weekend, right? We're going to tell you a little bit more about that.
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Don't meet me there. Beat me there.

0: Everything you all about this song, right? This song is, you know, about the enemy who took on Israel in the hill country, right? They wanted to rob Israel's wealth, rape their ladies, take their children into slavery. So they send a threat to the Israelites. So the battle ensued on a mountain, and the Israelites defeated them in the hill country. So when the enemy regrouped, they said, you know what, we're not going to fight these guys in the hills, because their God is the boss of the mountains. We can't handle him in the hill country. So you know what we'll do? We'll fight them in the valley. And guess what? The Bible said 100,000 of them died in one day.
1: Oh my God.
0: And then they ran back to their fortress, and the wall fell down and killed like about another 30,000. And so I wrote this song to say the God of the mountains is the God of the valley.

mistake? You measured us by where you met us. Your greater mistake? You measured God by what you understood.

0: Hallelujah.
1: That's powerful.
0: Amen.
1: Man.
0: Amen.
1: That's powerful.
2: That devil is a liar.
0: Amen.
2: Man.
0: Amen.
2: That's powerful.
1: Amen. Praise the Lord. Yeah. So, ladies and gentlemen, here's what we want you to do. We want you to go to your browser and type in www.myimpartation.com. 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
2: Yep.
1: And organize yourself. Give this value. You know, Jesus said, I don't give pearls to swine.
2: Yeah.
1: And what that said to me is that I have to value the kingdom.
2: Yes,
1: I have
2: sir.
1: To value what God can do in my life and not trivialize God by making bad choices.
0: Mm-hmm.
1: Like Esau, who was profane because he sold his birthright for a bowl of soup. And the Bible says he was profane. And after he missed that moment, he sought after it for his life and couldn't recover it.
2: Yes.
1: So go to www.myimpartation.com. Scroll down to the bottom of the page or you will see reserve my seat. There is no charge. I'm not charging you. In fact, there's some people telling me this is easily $450 in registration for a conference of this magnitude.
2: Mm-hmm.
1: And this is going to be where you can come and enjoy this. So go there just as soon as we're done here. And if you want to just take a moment to do that, you can do that too.
2: Mm-hmm.
1: www.myimpartation.com and register. Now, if when you're registering, you'll see an option called seats. If you want to register your husband, your child, a friend, a co-worker, and you're going to say, listen, you're coming with me to this conference.
2: Mm-hmm.
1: Okay. You just click the number of seats. 3 seats, 4 seats, 5 seats, depending on how many people are coming with you. And to be honest with you, the numbers are just flying off right now. So you guys, and this is honest, I cannot take more than 250 people. What we're doing is moving some of the seats out so that we can serve the company in a business-like environment. So we want you guys to check us out. Well, you know, the Bible says, right, Pastor Ian, Pastor Lisa, in Hebrews chapter 6, that he said we must leave the elementary truths. And the leaving is not abandonment. It means you build on them.
2: Yes.
1: So one of them, he says, is the doctrine of the
2: laying on of hands. Yes.
1: And he said this is elementary.
2: Yes.
1: This is a foundational operation of God.
2: Mm-hmm.
1: And I believe what he's saying here, this is how God gets things, the floodgates get opened.
2: Yes.
1: When you're in an environment where people are laying hands on you and activating things in your spirit. Foundational. Let's talk about that, man. That's a conduit. It's an open portal from heaven where God comes in to work in his church. Let's talk about
2: that. Yeah, I think that, you know, even with Paul, that we talked about that earlier, where Paul, they laid hands on Paul at the church of Antioch. But even a little prior to that, almost 13 years before that, Paul actually was told his ministry by Ananias, who laid hands on him, you know. And but it wasn't activated
1: until
2: the prophets came.
0: Amen.
2: And I believe that a lot of people who are hearing us tonight, there are things that are in their life that are going to launch them into a different ministry, a different economic position, a different husband, a different wife, a different teacher. But you need to get that activated. This is a time, I believe that with all my heart, that this, the 9th of October, the assembly of the prophets and the and this area, this whole meeting is going to activate things in your life that has been dormant and stagnated for years, and you know it's there, and you just don't know how to get it working. This is going to activate. This time is going to be it's a technology God has designed for the body of Christ, and this is a moment you can't miss. You know, my daughter was getting her children into school, and she's a teacher too. She actually had to take a day because her children are important. Some of these things are so important. Sometimes you say, well, I have this to do. You got to put things aside because this can be a matter of you know, where you are just some, you are just launched into ministry, where you are launched into a new aspect of life that you've never walked before.
0: You know, this is just like a testimony or so, you know. You know, last year I had some surgery, and it took me like about 7 or 8 weeks to come back to church. And I felt so miserable not being in the house of the Lord, you know. So anyway, at the start of September this year, I had to do another surgery. And I just said, you see me? I declare that I am not going to be out of church for all this length of time. And, you know, like I just, you know, when I was, I had 3 children. And I just believed in the power of the Lord that he said that he would save me in childbearing. And I had 3 kids, and maybe in the 3 of them, I probably had like about 20 minutes of labor for 3 kids. One of them I had none.
3: You should
0: right?
3: have some water.
2: I often say that.
0: But this time, right, I had knee surgery again for the other leg. Thank God I have 2 legs and not 3. And I was able to come back out to church 2 weeks after. Mm-hmm. You know, because I put down my foot. I am not
3: literally.
0: I am not going to miss being in the house of the Lord. Because you know, you gain so much, you feel so much alive, you have so much power to get things done.
4: Yeah.
0: And I tell you, you know, I would not miss this conference for the world. You know?
4: Yeah, man.
0: Because impartation is a hell of a thing.
2: You know, there's a saying that more is caught than is taught.
4: You know, more is caught than is taught. When you are in the house of God, and when you are in this atmosphere, mm-hmm. you know, in this atmosphere, you know, one of the things it says in Galatians is that Paul is talking. He says, "Who has bewitched you?" and so on. And how did you receive the Spirit? How did you receive miracles and healings? It's by the hearing of faith. What I believe actually happened there is that Paul preached about healing. Mm-hmm. He preached about miracles. He preached mm-hmm. about the Holy Spirit. And because that is what he preached, the people received that. Mm-hmm. This is going to be a conference where it is about activating the giftings and the abilities in your life.
0: Amen.
4: And because it is for that, you are going to be changed.
3: Yeah.
4: You're going to
3: Amen.
4: Be different. You can't afford it. I got to tell you, it's www.myimpartation.com. You're going there and register. It's going to be phenomenal. I have to almost say, like the prophet, you'll be changing to another man.
5: Hear ye. Something extraordinary is coming to Brooklyn this October 9th through 11th. 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Remember this, it is God who gives us the power to get wealth so that he might establish his kingdom on earth. You, yes, you have a divine appointment on the weekend of October 9th. Keep it. 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It's my impartation weekend, October 9th through 11th. Don't meet me there. Beat me there.

0: Ladies and gentlemen, you've been listening to The Altar. My name is Dr. Peter Bonnet. I'm the senior pastor of Kingdom Life Ministries International. And Kingdom Life is a place where Jesus reigns and where miracles happen. And in studio with me were Pastor Ian Lewis and his beloved wife, Pastor Lisa. We got about 4 minutes before we leave the studio. Final words.
1: I want to just encourage you to be there. It's not only is there going to be the ministry of our apostle, Dr. Bonnady, and the visiting minister, but there will also be a company of prophets, and they are just praying up, and they are accurate, and they're going to activate things in your life. You got to be there. It's going to be a change that you will never go back to be the same.
2: Amen. Yes, it's an opportunity you can't afford to miss. You know, this is too important. Life is just like crazy. If you look at the news every day, people are dying. The bad health, all sorts of things harass people. And man, you want to be in a place where your life could make a difference. You could be happy. You could be an overcomer in this life.
1: Amen.
2: And this is the opportunity that you have to
1: experience
2: yes, more abundant life.
0: Praise the Lord. Hey guys, listen up. We want to invite you. Let's make sure that you have the information. www.myimpartation.com. You can go there now and register. And then register as many people as you can. And please do so now, because we're literally, I'm not kidding you, running out of space. Okay? And so you want to get in there and register. If you really want to make your seat, mark your seat, select your seat, but map the thing out for you to
3: something extraordinary is coming to Brooklyn this
0: so that you can actually get your so that you can get your seat secured. All right, you want to secure your seat. And ladies and gentlemen, it's going to be a meeting where Prophet Dave Cropper is going to be out of Trinidad. He's going to be with me. He's a marketplace strategist, but an anointed prophet of God. I got a whole prophetic team that's going to be prophesying all weekend long. We want to touch if everybody. That's one of the reasons we're controlling it, so it doesn't get out of hand, so we can get to about 250 individuals. I want

organized, you set your whole house in order to meet with God. All right, plan to be there. Again, it's October 9th, 10th, 11th. That is Friday night, Saturday, Sunday. On Saturday, we're doing two workshops in the morning, and then we have the evening rally around 5 o'clock in the evening. And then on Sunday morning, Dave Cropper is going to be ministering, and then I'm going to be ministering in the evening meeting to bring the curtains down. And I'm telling you, ladies and gentlemen, this is the kind of a meeting you want to be in. Again, go and register. 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So you want to register yourself, your prayer partner, register somebody that you're going to bring to the impartation weekend. And by the way, we're not spooky people. We're not doing crazy stuff. I want you to be there because this is authentic and this is real, all right? And so listen, up until we meet again, same time on this same station, on behalf of Pastor Lisa and Pastor Ian and Dr. Boundy, saying, listen, God bless you so much. Have a wonderful, wonderful night's rest.

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